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0: To Newstalk's Every Sports, some more acclimatisation looms for New Zealand's rowing contingent at the World Championships in Amsterdam. Blustery winds have wreaked havoc on the opening day of racing. The men's and women's pair are safely through to the semi-finals, and while the men's double scullers have advanced to a quarter-final, team coach Mike Roger says adapting is key.
2: Even on the push bike, you could just clearly notice how different the wind was in different places, and it's a boss fun. Hey, it's an outdoor sport, so that's what we have to roll with.
0: To the ANZ Premiership Netball Departure Lounge. Two more Silver Ferns are off to play in Australia next year. Mid-quarter, Kimiora Poi is leaving the Southern Steel to join the Queensland Firebirds, already home of Kelly Jackson and Tipaya Selby-Rickett. The Northern Stars have also confirmed Amelia Walmsley is off after a solitary season. Speculation mounts that the Melbourne Vixens will be her destination. The number of Kiwis playing overseas is now 12, with more expected to follow. The Super Netball signing window closes on Friday. Chelsea star Cole Palmer has channeled his summer of frustrations into helping his side win 3-2 at Fulham this morning. After missing selection for the World Cup, the England attacking midfielder turned in a man-of-the-match performance. He set up João Pedro just 31 seconds after kickoff, then had the favour returned in scoring the third. New Chelsea boss Xabi Alonso believes he can bring the best out of Palmer this season.
3: Seeing him with this dynamism, with this freedom, responsibility, helping the team, feeling important. If Cole feels this way, we will have a better team, a better Chelsea.
0: The Knights will be without two key players for the NRL clash against the Warriors in Auckland Sunday. A wing Dom Young and back rower Tyson Frizzell have accepted one-match bans for hip-drop tackles. In Newcastle's upset loss to Manly, the suspensions mean the pair won't return until the first week of the playoffs. And the third stage of cycling's Tour of Spain, ironically still taking place in France, has ended without a winner due to pelting hail. 15 cold, wet and dangerous kilometres remained on the 174km leg. A red jersey holder, Tadej Pogacar, the patron of the peloton, signalled for the pack to slow. That's sport.
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4: Catch Colin and Manu cooking live at the Food Show. Good afternoon. Now the Urban Motorway is flowing well. State Highway 1, you've got no delays. State Highway 2, moderate through Silverstream again, right by Kennedy Good Bridge and Melling Link. We do have a bit of traffic there on Margaret Street at Queens Drive and Bunny Street. Foodies, get your tickets 28th to the 30th of August, Henry Stadium, foodshow.co.nz.
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0: Cloud clearing, gusty northerlies today. It's not too cold, but a little windy, and there's still some cloud around. Tomorrow fine to start, then cloud increasing towards midday with the chance of a shower, and then a period of rain now developing late evening. Nor'westerly, strong and gusty after lunch, turning southerly late evening. Thursday, occasional rain. Currently 15 degrees in Kapiti, Upper Hutt, Wainuiomata and Lyell Bay, 14 in Porirua, 16 degrees currently in Lower Hutt, and 14 degrees in central Wellington.
1: Everything you need to know. 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It starts now. The Hour with Matt Heath and Tyler Adams. Newstalk ZB.
5: Very good afternoon to you. Welcome into Tuesday's show. Great to have you listening in and hope you're having a great day wherever you're listening in from. Matt Heath, hello.
6: Hello, Tyler Adams. Hello, everyone. 0800 801080 is the number to call us. 9292 is the text. Who was the last person to use the studio before us?
5: That would have been Mike Hosking, surely.
6: I think he needs an ear check.
5: Yeah.
6: Not an ear check, not to the quality of his broadcast, but this was on about 10. And now I've got volume sickness for how loud this these headphones are on.
5: That doesn't surprise me. I mean, anyone who works in radio for long enough will slowly just start to lose their hearing.
6: Right.
5: But, you know, listening to him these days, just sometimes I think, did you catch that, Mike? Did you pick that up?
6: Well,
5: he's cranked that right up to full bore.
6: Well, he's listening to his headphones at louder than, I don't know, putting your head inside a Marshall stack at an AC/DC concert.
5: Yeah. The problem is you can't get a boost from there. As soon as you crank it up to 10, that's it.
6: Louder than the Deftones at Spark Arena.
5: All right, someone check in with Mike Hosking's hearing. Hey, just before we get into the show, question for you, Matt Heath, and for our audience. But for you first, do you like prawns?
6: Love prawns.
5: You love prawns? You order them at restaurants from time to time if they're on the menu?
6: I don't think I'd order them at a restaurant really that often, but I'll I'll get a bag of frozen.

0: 2029 for councils. Local Government Minister Simon Watts has confirmed the government will cap the annual council rate increases at 4%, although water charges would be exempt from that.
1: Kiwis are working hard to get ahead, and they rightly expect councils to live within their means and deliver better outcomes.
0: Well, councils are required to keep annual increases within a target range of between 2 and 4%. That minimum, Simon Watts says, is to support councils to continue delivering essential services and also invest in infrastructure. Well, I'm sure a rates cap could well be welcome news to some, but the fact that there's a lower target of 2% increases may not be. I'm sure some people would like to see a lower target of zero. But there's some flexibility in the scheme. Councils will be given an exemption when recovering from a natural disaster, which makes sense. The rates cap bill also, we've heard, will be introduced today. It's said to have its first reading today, but it will not be going through under urgency, meaning it will not pass this term.
2: Yeah, I mean, it's an interesting one. So, are they going to do good things, or they'll just continue to ignore the pipes under the ground and stuff because they can't raise?
3: That's the big question. Yeah, does it force them to do the needs rather than the wants? I mean, you'd hope so, but I don't know.
2: Could still see councils going for the shiny objects above the ground instead of making the right decision. But, I mean, you've got to operate within a budget. Everyone does.
3: Yep.
2: And if there's always a possibility just to charge more rates, then that's often an easier decision to make than to make the really hard decisions that need to be. No, I mean, then you also always get woke Wayne Brown will just make up something like a congestion charge to pay for his Rolls-Royce railway, you know?
3: Yep, the proposals are out on that.
2: Yeah.
3: Yeah. Azaria, fascinating. And we are going to be chatting about that after 2 o'clock, actually. The rates capping, the proposal is out, so your thoughts on that after 2 o'clock. Thank you very much, as always, Azaria. You have a lovely afternoon.
0: Thanks so much.
3: That is our senior political reporter, Azaria Howe, live from Parliament. Up next, we get the regional wrap with Emily Ansell. And a Hollywood heavyweight has made a big donation to a Central Otago anti-mining group. We'll tell you who next.
2: Yeah, this is shocking.
3: This is shocking.
2: Because it's a big dog. I'm a big fan of this particular guy.
3: Yep.
2: Huge fan.
3: Mm.
2: But get your sticky beak out of Central Otago, mate.
3: It is 20 past 12.
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11: The problem for Labor is that its strategy reveals that it wants to do exactly the things National has been saying they want to do. Tax, borrow and spend more. There is a gap between what they say they're willing to spend and what they have announced that they will tax.
12: The National Australia Bank, the boss who runs that place, Andrew Irvine, he's warning the economy risks being quote-unquote stuck in a trap of low growth. So while we're on the up,

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1: Time for the regional ramp with Emily Ansell. G'day, Emily.
2: Hello.
1: So, support pours in for a Manawatu cop.
2: Yes, this is in Wellington. The prominent business leader, Dame Therese Walsh, has set up a Give a Little page for the family of a young Manawatu police officer who's currently fighting for his life. The constable was laying road spikes on Kairanga Bunnythorpe Road at about 2 a.m. on Saturday when he was hit by a vehicle and thrown several metres. He's currently in a stable condition in Wellington Hospital where he remains on a ventilator. The page has raised more than $8,000 since yesterday, and Dame Therese says the family's been dedicated to being by his bedside. She says the man has a partner and a very young child, which is difficult when you're such a young cop.
1: Absolutely.
3: And a Hollywood heavyweight has made a big donation to a Central Otago anti-mining group in honour of the late Sir Sam Neill.
2: Yes, the Australian mining company Santana Minerals is pushing the Bendigo Ophir Gold Project in the Dunstan Mountains near Cromwell, despite ongoing opposition from locals. And the much-loved Sir Sam Neill was one of the most prominent opponents. In fact, his last Instagram post was a video taking a stand against it. Hollywood heavyweight Steven Spielberg has now made a generous but undisclosed contribution to the anti-mining group in honour of the late actor. Sustainable Terrace Chair Suze Keith says the donation was revealed in an email to the group, which came as a complete surprise.
4: Oh, completely out of the blue. Very, very generous. We're quite overwhelmed with his thought of coming to us.
2: Keith says they were gobsmacked.
3: Yeah, that doesn't sit well, does it? I mean, Sam Neill was one thing, but a lot of people were saying, yeah, you elitist multimillionaire trying to stop people making a living is one thing. But he lived in the area.
1: Aye.
3: Steven Spielberg knows absolutely nothing about that situation. That's Brian right. Bridge was talking about his private jets and stuff. If you read the book Easy Riders, Raging Bulls, How the Sex, Drugs and Rock and Roll Generation Saved Hollywood. It's a great book.
1: Good title.
3: It's a great book.
1: Yeah.
3: But in it, because it's anecdotes, it's just anecdotes back and forth, but in it, there's Steven Spielberg's wife is showing off to another couple because their private jet has a better platform for getting off, you know? Better stairs.
1: Yeah.
3: So you can't be blasting around in private jets and then, you know, being all high and mighty about environmental issues, can you?
1: No.
3: And also, what do you know, Steven Spielberg? When were you down in the area?
1: Exactly.
3: Love him.
1: Yeah.
3: Love him to bits.
1: Unless you live here, mate.
3: Jaws.
1: Stay out of it.
3: Jaws, one of the greatest movies of all time. Mate.
1: Yeah. Come on.
3: Get
1: come
3: out.
1: On.
3: Get
1: yeah.
3: out, buddy.
1: Stick to America.
3: Yeah. Get out, Steve.
1: And finally, Emily, this is a crazy story and pretty grim as well. The couple found guilty of kidnapping and manslaughter after the discovery of a body in the Gulf Harbour in 2024 will now spend years behind bars.
2: Yes. 70-year-old Shu Lai Wang was a follower of the couple's religious sect based in Orewa and died after being subjected to severe punishments for disobedience, including being bound and denied food. Kai Xiao Liu and Lan Wei Xiao were convicted of multiple charges earlier this year. Liu held back tears as he was sentenced in the High Court at Auckland this morning to 10 years and 5 months with just over 5 years non-parole, while his wife was issued a 7-year, 11-month prison sentence. Justice Matthew Downes says Wang was cruelly punished, saying Mr. Liu, who was given the title Lord or Master in his home, was the ringleader and should feel shame. He says religion did not dilute the seriousness of the offending, adding cultural claims Liu had to act as the head of the house did not explain his actions.
5: It is not clear to me there was any true religiosity in what happened at the home, as against domination masquerading as religious instruction.
2: Justice Downes highlighted the fact Liu kept the black pushchair chair used to dispose her body and her black bed as a warning to the other female followers of their fate if they didn't obey.
5: What stands out is your callous indifference towards Ms. Wang and the other women who lived with you. You noted the colour black represented death.
2: Justice Downes says Xiao wasn't in charge but was second in command and therefore was capable of stopping the offending escalating. Mr. Liu's parents will now be sentenced for their convictions and roles in this crime later this year.
1: That's super grim.
3: A bizarre and horrible situation there. It's hard to get your head around.
1: Yeah, absolutely. Emily, thank you very much for coming in.
2: No problem.
1: You have a great afternoon. We'll see you back here tomorrow. That is Emily Ansell with your regional wrap. Up next, we'll get to some of your feedback coming through on 9292. It's 28 past 12.
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1: News Talk ZB, it is. Bang on 12:30. Headlines on their way. But before we do that, plenty of feedback coming
3: through. On your important issue, Tyler, that you raised around getting served prawns that need to be peeled in restaurants. This texter says, you know, imagine if they served up a lamb like that. This is what Tony said. There you go. There's your dead lamb.
1: So you've got to skin it yourself.
3: Just served up.
1: Exactly.
3: A cooked lamb.
1: It's half done. It's not even half done. You're still, you know.
3: You had to peel the hoofs off. Share it before you could eat it.
1: Yeah, plain laziness.
3: Why don't they ban under 16-year-olds from watching the news on TV? It's the most violent program on TV. Stop being a nanny state. Yeah, I mean, that's kind of the thing. I always wonder, you know, every generation has its problems and we blame it on one particular thing.
1: Mm-hmm.
3: How do you know exactly what it is? Because arguably I was just sitting watching TV as soon as I got home from school right to my bed. Went to bed at 9 o'clock. Is that any different from doom scrolling?
1: Yeah.
3: I mean, I don't know if it, like, anyone was bullying me on it.
1: Yeah, I mean, is the content a bit more curated? But yeah, I hear what you're saying. Every generation has their thing that they say is bad for your brain.
3: Just make social media CEOs criminally liable for any harm caused by their product. Simple. Yeah, that is simple, Dan. Let's just do that.
1: Yeah, you start it, Dan.
3: I mean, in this, you know, Bill, it proposes to charge these big tech companies 10% of their global earnings if they breach.
1: Good luck with that. Yeah.
3: But I just wonder whether they'll come down to the Manurewa District Court to face the charges.
1: Yeah. Taking your calls on that after 1 o'clock, 0800 80 1080. And if you want to send a text, 9292 is that number. It is 2821. Headlines coming up.
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0: Ready Player One was even quite good recently.
1: I really enjoyed that. Yeah. So, he's had a lot of hits and a few misses.
0: Yeah, absolutely. He's all right by me.
1: Yep, he's done pretty well.
0: He doesn't need to be splashing his Hollywood cash around local issues.
1: That's all.
2: Fair enough.
1: Right, let's talk rural stuff, and bluff ingredient could be the key to animal gas reduction.
2: Yeah, the answer to it, animal gas issues may lie in humble old Bluff. Now, in June this year, Kiwi company Aztec started cultivating, I've got to get this right, Asparagopsis seaweed. And this is found at Bluff Ocean Beach. Now, they've combined with Future Feed, who hold global intellectual property, to the use of this specific seaweed for livestock feed. Now, this seaweed in particular has the potential to reduce methane emissions from ruminant animals. So the two companies will support further large-scale trials. They're also going to scale up production in Bluff and explore commercial opportunities in New Zealand, Australia, and further beyond. Now, they're holding trials at the moment to get approval to be for this feed to be used in New Zealand by farmers for methane inhibition. So the great news, guys, there's more work in Bluff, more money in the economy, and potentially less farts.
1: Does it work on humans as well?
2: I was going to suggest that, Tyler, if you might want to slip it into your co-host drink at some point. I'm sure we can find some for you to try.
1: He's actually been a lot better since you got off that creatine, and you're not having the man shake every day. You've got a lovely salad there. It's much better, mate. Much better.
2: Is he still on the kiwi fruit? Because that was the worst, wasn't it?
0: Look, as I've always said around this issue, and I'll stick by this, better out than in.
1: Yeah.
2: Fair enough.
1: Not for me, but for you.
0: Oh, terrible for you.
2: Fair enough.
1: It's a great story, though, and good news for Bluff, and hopefully that research comes through. Jess, thank you very much for the catch-up.
2: Yeah, we'll see you tomorrow.
1: We absolutely will. That is Jess Davidson for thecountry.co.nz. Up next, Chris Keel, technology editor, is in. And a Waitakere College dropout has raised venture capital for his crime-fighting software. We'll tell you more about that next. It is 20 to 1.
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2: News Talk ZB, it is 6 to 1. So after 1 o'clock, the government is moving ahead with a ban on social media for under-16s. Coalition partners NZ First and ACT oppose it. The bill would make platforms like TikTok, Instagram and Facebook verify users' ages with fines of up to 10% of global revenue if those big platforms don't play ball. So critics say teenagers will simply find ways around it, while New Zealand First warns of potential digital ID and privacy concerns. Labour is still considering whether it's going to jump on board with that legislation. But writer Annie O'Brien, she argues banning smartphones for under-16s would be more effective, allowing basic phones or making it easier for parents to keep children off social media themselves.
3: So like vapes.
2: Mm.
3: So you make it at the storefront. It's showing ID. You already have to do it for energy drinks, don't you?
2: Yep. Alcohol.
3: Of course, that... just, I mean, parents that don't agree with it could buy them smartphones, you know?
2: Yeah.
3: There's lots of ways around it, but it wouldn't restrict or affect the anonymity of adults on the internet, would it?
2: Yeah, because I think there's a fair argument that under this legislation, it's pretty weak in terms of what the age verification may be. And if that doesn't work, as it hasn't worked in Australia, do they then go harder and say, now you need ID, now you need all this other identification that starts to affect everybody, including us?
3: Or do they just say, you know what? It's not really the government's sort of job there. Bring up your own children.
2: Yeah. And what do you say to that question? Whose job is it to monitor kids' use of social media? Is it parents? Is it the government? Is it these big platforms? 0800 80 10 80 is that number to call, and 9292 is a text.
3: And is Steven Spielberg's first movie, Jewel, a made-for-TV movie in 1971, actually his best movie? Have you ever seen it?
2: I have never seen Jewel. I had no idea it even existed.
3: It's such a great movie.
2: Is it?
3: It's just some people being hunted down by a truck. It's like Jaws, but the shark is a truck.
2: Need to go and check that out.
3: It's so good.
2: Jewel, right. Okay, news is coming up. And going into the news, Mel Parsons, Brick by Brick from Castle Hill. How lovely. But taking your calls, of course, 0800 80 10 80. Social media ban coming in. Whose job is it to keep the kids off social media? Tell us. You're listening to Matt Heath and Tyler Adams on your Tuesday afternoon. We'll be back in a few minutes.
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17: It's 1 o'clock. I'm Wendy Petrie. The local government minister says it's appropriate for a bill planning to cap council rates to run through a full select committee process. It'll have its first reading in Parliament today, but it's unlikely to pass before the election. The government expects councils to prepare for the cap from July next year before it comes into force in 2029. Simon Watt says it's a complex legislation that needs a robust process.
18: This is a new area of policy in New Zealand. We don't have an existing precedent. Doing a full select committee process is the appropriate mechanism.
17: The government has just over a month to decide whether to push ahead with hiking fuel taxes before Parliament rises for the election. Excise is set to rise at 12 cents a litre in January, although ministers have signalled it's unlikely to go ahead. But no firm decisions have been made, and Transport Minister Chris Bishop has confirmed a call must be made before next month's pre-election fiscal update. He admits cancelling will affect finances.
19: Any decision around that has a fiscal impact, so we've got to work that through. We're responsible managers of the Crown books.
17: A group of Taranaki residents have lost their battle to stop Heartland Bank buying TSB. A High Court judge has dismissed their urgent application for an interim injunction to temporarily block the deal. Justice Andrew Isaac says the group's claims were legally and factually weak and in some respects untenable. A coroner is reiterating the importance of not driving drunk, obeying speed limits and wearing a seatbelt after a fatal crash. 20-year-old Ricardo Broomfield died last September when he hit a bank on State Highway 12 near Kaikohe. His blood showed high levels of alcohol. Lachlan Rennie has more.
20: In his report, coroner Ian Telford noted since the crash, the transport agency's been advised to install appropriately designed roadside barriers at nearby culverts. Telford called Broomfield's death another entirely preventable one on our roads.
17: A senior lecturer says the best part of National's proposed social media crackdown isn't the ban. The bill would require platforms like Instagram and TikTok to bar under-16s making accounts. Canterbury University's Cassandra Mudgeway says it'll also establish a safety regulator and make platforms do risk assessments.
21: The list of harm is rather broad, so it's not just illegal content, it is also legal but harmful content, so information around suicide, dieting, all that kind of stuff.
17: A grieving mother is urging someone at Wellington City Council to be a champion for waterfront safety. A coroner's inquest is concluding today into the drowning death of 25-year-old Isaac Levings in 2023 after a concert. His family is questioning the council decision not to build barriers. Margaret Levings told the inquest it's time to talk about fencing.
22: I mean, it's not an ugly thing. I don't know why the council and those that are there, we need a champion.
17: The government has appointed the inaugural 8 members to the new Firearms Licensing Review Committee, which will scrutinise regulators' licensing decisions. They are Chair Judge Robert Speer, Louise Christensen, Gordon Davis, Joe Green, Mike Keefe, QSM, Melissa Jackson, Digby Livingston and Tracy Wakeford. Associate Justice Minister Nicole McKee says each brings firearms experience, legal, regulatory, public safety and community expertise.
23: To News Talk ZB Sport. The Silver Ferns departures to play in Australia next year keep on coming. Defender Karis Stith is leaving the Southern Steel after signing a one-year deal with the Melbourne Vixens for the 2027 Super Netball season. Her Steel teammate from this season, mid-quarter Kimi Ora-Poi, confirmed her move to the Queensland Firebirds this morning. Shooter Amelia Wormsley's also announced she's leaving the Northern Stars after one season. Speculation mounts she will join Stith at the Vixens. The number of New Zealanders locked into overseas deals next year rises to 13. Two fresh All Blacks faces have hit the ground running after jetting in to bolster the ranks. Veteran prop Offa Tuangafasi and rookie lock

0: even if you get it across the line, parenting really comes into it because kids will find a way around.
1: Mm.
0: And if you're just leaving up to the government and big tech to take charge of it, then something's going to slip through the cracks, isn't it?
1: Mm. Well, that is the broader question, right? And that's what we're asking of you. 0800 80 1080, who should be responsible for keeping children off social media? If we can all agree that it is harmful to under 16-year-olds to be on that platform, is it parents? Is it the government? Is it the platforms themselves? Who should be targeted here?
0: I tell you what, even really good parents. I had fantastic parents. Bless them. R.I.P. my lovely mum. But my dad's still with us, and what a great dad he's always been.
1: Yeah.
0: But I was still smoking cigarettes at 13.
1: Jeez, you're a rebel, weren't you? 13?
0: Yeah.
1: Behind the bike sheds?
0: No, because I lived in the barn. My room was above the barn on the farm.
1: Where'd you get the ciggies from?
0: We stole them from Jaden's parents down next door. Way down the road.
1: Did Jaden's old man ever find out you were nicking his cigs?
0: Amazing he didn't.
1: Right.
0: I think he was travelling a lot. He was bringing back a lot of cartons of cigs.
1: Were they tailies?
0: Yeah.
1: Oh, mate. Jeez. Tailies at 13.
0: Benson and Hedges. B&H.
1: I'm surprised you can still run and do marathons now.
0: Oh, they were special.
1: Strong lungs.
0: They were special filters.
1: Yeah, sounds like it. Right, 0800 80 1080 is the number to call. 9292 is the text. It is 1:15. Back in a few moments.
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1: 18 past one, and we're talking about the social media ban. So the legislation has been presented, and highly likely it will get will go through next year, granted if Labor comes to the table. But the question for you is, whose responsibility is it to keep young kids off social media? 0800 80 1080 is the number to call.
0: Lucy, welcome to the show. Thanks for calling. Your thoughts.
9: Hi, guys. So I have a 10 and a 12-year-old, two boys. And I often have conversations with friends and they go, oh, you're so lucky that your kids play outside. You're so lucky that your kids still play with toys. I can't get mine off my device or off their devices. And I go, well, my kids aren't allowed devices. It's that simple. We just choose to parent. And I think a lot of people expect parenting to be easy and they don't really want conflict and they want to be their kid's best friend. We talk about it and we talk about why

0: get older. But I think it's just having those open conversations. It was interesting, I took them to see Toy Story 5. I don't know if you guys have seen it, but it's a big win for not going on the tech.
1: Right.
0: And keeping them off it, and just the beauty of play and imagination. And
1: isn't it funny though? I haven't seen that yet, but isn't it funny with the where the battle lines are drawn, because, you know, when you watch early episodes of The Simpsons, it was all about parents using TV as a babysitter.
2: Mm.
1: And you know, you talk about the being on a landline. All the arguments in our house, I had three sisters, was just the incredible focus on who was on the landline next.
2: And get off the phone.
1: One of my sisters is on her boyfriend for 2 hours, and I want to ring up my mate to talk about football or whatever. You know, that was so intense.
0: And don't plug in the dial-up while you're on the phone.
1: Oh, yeah, suddenly someone's trying to come through to
2: Forgot about that. Yeah.
1: All right. Hey, thank you so much for your call, Lucy, and good luck with those kids. You sound like a great mum.
2: 0800 80 10 80. So are you like Lucy? I mean, clearly Lucy had to put on the hard work, as she said, but have you gone the full hog like Lucy and refused to give your children the smartphones if they're 12, 10, maybe a little bit older? And how's that gone for you? 9292 is the text number as well. It is 25 past one. You're listening to Matt Heath and Tyler Adams.
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12: So the social media ban for under 16s is coming, sort of. Instagram, TikTok, Facebook, what do they do? They need to check users are over 16. Craig Young is the boss at Tech Users Association. So if they were in boots and all and threw everything at it, would a teen still be able to go, I can get around it?
13: Our teens are very clever. There are ways around these things. If all the social media organisations were all boots in, it would just drive people to other

0: platforms as well, and that's one of the concerns. 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
2: 29 past one, we're talking about the social media ban. Plenty of texts coming through.
3: The examples being used to justify restricting under 16s from social media miss the point. If I give my kid a phone at a cafe to watch a video, that's not the problem. The issue is protecting kids from harms of social media, says this texter. Give kids smart devices, but control what those devices can access. Trying to control who can buy smartphones is pointless too. I've got several old smartphones at home I could hand to my kids. Control the information, access, not the device. Yeah, I guess the point is that you could hand those smartphones to your kids, but it's a tool for the parents to say, you're not allowed a smartphone, so you're asking me to do something illegal. And that gives the parent the power over the, you know, gives them a bit of backup.
2: That's the argument,
3: it's
2: right?
3: It's not you're just being unfair.
2: Yep.
3: You're saying, I'll go to jail if I give you the smartphone, kid.
2: Yeah,
3: that's the argument. Do you want me to go to jail? That kind of thing.
2: Mm.
3: But also the other thing is the example's being used to justify restricting under 16. If I give my kid a phone at a cafe to watch a video, that's not the problem. Yeah, although what we were talking about before was that this is what we're talking about with Lucy on the phone before, was that you do that to solve a problem at the cafe, but then that is so entertaining for the kid and there's such a dopamine hit from it and it's so overwhelming that it's very hard to get them back to the state where they can just sit at a cafe and you know, draw with crayons or whatever it was. That doesn't give quite that. They their ability to be less stimulated is lost.
2: You solve a short-term problem facing a bigger problem down the track when they want more of that.
3: Yeah, so if they never get the device, then they never get stimulated as much as the device stimulates them, and then maybe they find other ways to entertain themselves. Like, you know, when you used to say to your parents, I'm bored, and they'll go, hello, bored, I don't care.
2: Great line.
3: Yeah.
2: This texter just quickly was pushing back on Lucy. Oh, please. That lady is saying all the right things about parenting, but parents need the help sometimes of a distracting screen for the kids. Also, kids will be weird if they're not somewhat online. As a busy working mum, life is busy enough. Everything in moderation, surely. She sounds like hard work. Good for her, but definitely not a common experience with most parents.
3: Don't you want your kids to be a bit weird?
2: Is it weird or unique?
3: Yeah. You know what? Do you want cookie cutter kids?
2: Pushing against the grain?
3: Exactly the same as all the other kids?
2: Another brick in the wall?
3: Yeah.
2: Yeah.
3: Yeah.
2: I think they can be a little bit weird. Not too weird, though.
3: Be a little bit weird.
2: Yeah.
3: And then maybe do different things. You know? Maybe that'll, you'll find your niche through your weirdness.
2: What do you say? 0800 80 1080 is that number to call. Headlines with Wendy Beatry on their way.
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0: as well. So if you're gonna ban, was it Instagram, TikTok, and what?
1: Oh, you I might think as well ban. YouTube is on the list as well.
0: Why stop there? Because these things, man, they're so legal. And I'm no saint, you know. And that's their argument every time I hit them up and say, "Hey, this stuff will rot your brain." They just do. You do it too.
2: Yeah, that's the thing, isn't it?
0: And I'll just go and sit there scrolling, doom scrolling, but it's really something that needs to. It's something that we need to do something about. I like Lucy's approach and Lucy's answer, and it's true, you know, it comes through good parenting, not the government or anyone else, and I just think that, yeah, the parenting side of it is so important, and we've got this thing now where, because I used to just pull the Wi-Fi, pull the power, you know. Go and stack the firewood. Go and mow the lawns. Go wash the car. Go back in the car. No, now, but that used to hurt me, because then I had no Wi-Fi. So we've now got this app, and we can the missus looks after it. She's an iPhone. It's an iPad, iPhone thing. I wish she was here. I could do some advertising for it, but it's great because they're on a limit, and we just cut it. That's their screen time. And another thing that I find handy is just being involved with their social medias and whatnots, their Snapchats and things, so that I can see what they're posting, I can see what they're up to. And we sort of play the good cop, bad cop, but my other two kids from my first marriage are a classic example of how things can go the wrong way from too much of this.
2: Well, thanks for sharing, Hugo. Yeah, that's so true. The idea that, yeah, if you did let them just go, then they would just go all day.
1: Oh, heck yeah.
2: But from an adult perspective, as Hugo's saying, like the doom scrolling that we do and how addictive it is. Mm. And if you allow yourself to doom scroll a little bit, and I do because I go, see some stuff that for the show.
1: Yeah, finding content. Yeah,
2: that we might talk about on Matt Heath and Tyler Adams Afternoons on News Talk ZB. Mm-hmm. And then I'll look up. And it's an hour later.
1: Easy. Yeah.
2: And I've been taken down several rabbit holes that got absolutely nothing to do with any kind of content. So the level of addiction from that hitting an adult, I mean, you throw that on a 10-year-old, a 12-year-old, an 8-year-old.
1: They got no chance.
2: They got no chance at all.
1: Hugo, thank you very much for your call. Are you with Hugo? 0800 80 10 80. Tell us. It is 18 to 2.
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0: there, because you as a parent, you've got that system, you're open with your boy and it's working well. So that's not really going to stop you, is it? But for changing that social norm that it's not legal for an under 16 to have a phone in general society, do you think that would help some other parents?
1: I think not when the horse is bolted with my son, but my daughter's too. And I think that might help with her because, you know, growing up, she does have a phone that she uses when we go away on long trips. It clips to the back of the seat, but she doesn't have it all the time or anything. So I think in that sort of situation, yes, but not kids that are already using it. It's just not going to work.
2: I think parents like you, being that are zoned in and, you know, attentive of your kids and concerned about it, will probably guide your kids through whatever the situation is. Mm. And they'll probably get out of it, because there's lots of temptations. There's gambling, there's alcohol, there's whatever, right? There's a million temptations out there, and there's parents like you that are obviously zoned in and thinking about it and finding a way through. But the problem with all these things is that if a parent isn't zoned in, then whatever era we're in, then the kid's going to find something bad to get involved in, right? Isn't that kind of, when you go back to the parenting situation, you can't, you know, kids that don't have good parents just have a much harder path through, no matter what the government says.
1: Look, I would agree with that, but what I would also agree with is, let's be honest, kids are smarter than a lot of us, tech-wise.
2: Mm.
1: They're very tech-savvy. If they want to get around something, they will. And if you're not engaged and you're just straight banning it, you're going to get absolutely nowhere. Like, it's still going to do it.
2: Mm. Thanks for your call, Ben.
0: Yeah,
2: interesting. So he says embrace the future, just be there, for want of a better word, co-pilot on it.
0: Yeah, yeah, know everything they're doing. Fair enough, too. What do you say, though? 0800 80 10 80 is the number to call. It is 8 to 2.
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0: It is 6 to 2.
2: Ban all social media and imprison Musk, says this texter. It's pretty.
0: Jesus, a bit extreme.
2: Okay.
0: All right, good luck taking down Musk.
2: All right, there you go. Good stuff. Thanks for that, Stalin.
0: Kate, how are you?
9: Well, that'd do it. Hi. Yeah. Look, I'll keep it brief. It was kind of pre-smartphones, and I'm so thankful because I kind of raised my boys before they sort of became so prolific. But back then, of course, it was your play.

0: Dodgers highlights.
1: That's right. Documentaries, analysis.
0: Yeah.
1: I mean, learning how to do anything that you need to do in life. It's on YouTube.
0: I just watched a half-hour documentary on the disasters in the Jaguar company last night.
1: That would have been interesting.
0: It was very interesting.
1: I had no idea they had so many disasters.
0: Insane.
1: Yeah.
0: You know, took their rebrand, and then on top of that, they're shutting down manufacturing. Go for those humiliating e-wounders and then getting hit by a cyber bloody attack.
1: Can you send me the link for that? I'll watch that tonight. That sounds fascinating.
0: So that's not social media. That's just education, right?
1: You'd think so. Yeah. What do you say, though? 0800 80 1080. And on the idea of banning the hardware, the smartphones for under 16s, is that a more workable option here rather than trying to police the internet or at least police these big social media platforms?
0: I don't get it, says this texter. Why shouldn't we imprison Musk? He's making $1 trillion of social media misery. He deserves a bullet. Few problems with this one. For a start, he's not making trillions of dollars off social media. I think X isn't making him most of his money. Also, he doesn't. His companies are worth a certain amount. It's not much how much he's making by the thing. And also, I don't know if New Zealand has the ability to imprison American citizens.
1: No. There's a big flaw in that particular strategy.
0: And my fourth or third pushback on that particular text is that kids aren't on X. X is for people that want to punish each other around the minutiae of politics and an never-ending furnace of semantics in a culture war of meaninglessness.
1: Yes.
0: Mainly arguing against bots.
1: Yep. I'm not on it anymore, but when I was on it, that was my experience.
0: I mean, you so clearly see someone rage-baiting and then everyone taking the bait and most of it being robots and then people getting into huge arguments with, you know, I think there's some of the discussions on X, there's not a single human being in there. There might be one just battling away, ruining their own mental house on some issue that's just been thrown up there because it's a grey area and there's lots of ways we can discuss it.
1: Yeah.
0: Yeah.
1: Anyway. What a great use of time that is.
0: Yeah. But you wouldn't even need to include X in the social media ban because there's no kids on there.
1: No. 0800 80 1080 is that number to call in, 9292 if you want to send a text through. It is 12 past 2.
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9: 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What has this got to do with the Te Tiriti o Waitangi? 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

0: excellent cricket player. He used to love swimming. All the sorts of social activities. I used to take him out. I was very well involved into the whole thing. I mean, I was 100% involved into my kids, both of them.
1: Mm. Yeah, good on you, Sanjay. But I think that's kind of the thing, isn't it? Right? If you're zoned in, but some people maybe don't have the time or the inclination. In the end, if you've got a bad parent, right, then you know that's not really your fault as a child. And so the argument for the government coming in and stopping kids being on social media is that not every parent has the time or inclination to make sure that they're getting the best out of their social media or whatever.
2: Yeah, but that's why I like the idea that was suggested by O'Brien and David Seymour, for that matter, is you've got to go after the hardware. Because is it that radical? A lot of people say, nanny state, you're trying to ban cell phones now. But if we all agree, and there is disagreement, but if we agree that social media is problematic for under 16-year-olds, is it really that different to a vape? Is it that different to alcohol? Is it that different to not letting them get their driver's license until they're 16?
1: Yeah, and everyone goes, oh, well, people will get around it because people get around alcohol and they get around vaping, but there's no doubt that there's less drinking in under 16 or under 18 because of you know the how hard it is to get, right?
2: Exactly. Yeah.
1: So any solution, and I'm not saying that there needs to be a solution necessarily, but any solution doesn't have to be 100% because nothing's 100%.
2: Yeah, spot on. Yeah. What do you say? 9292 is the text number.
1: Murder's illegal.
2: Yes, but, highly.
1: But it's not. 100%, that law isn't 100% followed.
2: Still a few murders from time to time.
1: But we still think murder should be illegal.
2: Yeah, exactly. 9292 is that text number, 0800 80 1080. What is your view on this? It is 22 past 2.
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1: 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Pray? 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Hang around Henderson with a hood up, hoping a friendly Brogan will offer advice? Or hope your local mechanic doesn't find extra

0: You know, they do have international deals with jurisdictions overseas. Was there anything of
1: Correct.
0: That sort?
1: They said I could report all of the names, you know, the online screen names of the people, and they would put it in a database to see if it was linked with anyone else.
2: Oh, God.
1: But I
3: the sheer volume would be hard to get someone, and what did you say, Utah, to get involved in the New Zealand problem.
1: I chose not to do that because I figured I want to still be able to track them if they pop up. I don't want them to just change their name and I won't even know.
0: Yeah. Well, Victoria, thank you very much for giving us a call, and a lot of supportive texts coming through on 9292, including from a police detective. We'll get to that soon, but thank you very much for your call. 0800 80 1080 is that number. It is 2:45.
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0: It is 12 to 3, a lot of texts coming through.
2: There seems to be a moral panic every generation, says this texter. TV is addictive, high sugar, salt foods are addictive, social media is a fairly new phenomenon. While it is addictive and can pose dangers to young people, this sort of thing isn't new. Moderation and boundaries around usage the key? Rather than complete deprivation that may lead to overconsumption once children are older and on their own. There are moral panics every generation. Remember Metal?
0: Yes. Yep.
2: Dungeons and Dragons. You can go and look at the moral panic around Dungeons and Dragons. People thought it was demonic.
0: I mean, TV itself.
2: I think the thing that makes social media a bit different is that you've just got these huge tech companies that now have the ability to zero in on you like individuals because, you know, they have the bandwidth to do that. So you are fighting against the full force of these huge companies and their algorithms.
0: Yep.
2: Individually, right? Mm-hmm. And we all know as adults how addictive it is because we're all struggling with this ourselves with the doom scrolling, right?
0: Yeah.
2: So I think it's a little bit different, but also over time we have had restrictions on things that we think are dangerous for kids.
0: Yeah.
2: Cigarettes, for example.
0: That's right. Yep.
2: Energy drinks.
0: I mean, energy drinks.
2: The energy
0: drink
2: one's a bit crazy.
0: Yeah.
2: It might be a bit over the top, but vaping even.
0: Yeah. But that's where I agree, because I think most people have been looking at this through that lens. I hope that when something like this comes along, should we ban social media and original

0: isn't it?
1: It is.
0: Because it just does seem to be a different thing than those kind of physical things.
1: Mm.
0: But the other argument for that is that this is just the terrain we're all in now.
1: Mm.
0: And this is just the environment. This is the waters we're swimming in. So if you don't work out how to deal with it at some age, and, you know, bringing up kids is, that's your job, is to make them competent to go out into the real world, right? So your job is, it's not to protect them. Your job is to make it so they can handle everything that they'll face out in the world. Mm. This is the world, right?
1: All right.
0: So the other argument is it's stuff they have to battle through. And I think everyone would have kept a lot of secrets from their kids. I mean, if my parents knew what I was up to.
1: Yeah.
0: I mean, I remember once I was sitting down at a dinner table and my mum said to my sisters, why can't you be more like your brother? He doesn't drink. He doesn't smoke. Why can't you be more like him? And they were like, what are you talking about, mum?
1: If only you knew Matt was getting up to.
0: He's been sneaking out every night since he was like 13 years old.
1: You were lucky, man.
0: But, you know, there was there's always lots of things to worry about with your kids, isn't it?
1: Yeah.
0: So, I don't know. It's tough. Sometimes restrictions and bans have, you know, unforeseen results as well.
1: Exactly. Right, it is 3:09. Back with more of your call shortly.
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1: It is 6:03. Lachlan, your thoughts?
15: Hey, how's it going, guys?
1: Good.
15: I'm just touching on that bit at the end about whether or not it's in moral panic or not. I think this is quite different with social media in the fact that it's been proven at the moment that it's predatory in nature as well. I think even Zuckerberg right now is in court over in the States with a suit against them where they've been there was a whistleblower, and it shows that there was security concerns raised about how the technology and the algorithms were targeting children, and those were put to the side. And I think it differs from other moral panics in that you can use it and you can become addicted to it, but it then becomes hyper-personalized to your addiction. And there's people out there that are doing demonstrations, such as you can download the app fresh, create a new account, and if you put in it that, say, you're a 13-year-old girl, you can be using it and you can only engage in positive content, like say it's cat videos or videos about whatever else. And within a few scrolls or within a few hours of using it, it will start feeding you content on, you know, body dysmorphia, on anorexia.

0: idea on self-harming. And so I think the problem with it right now is that we're in almost a wild west that's welcoming in the digital era, and I don't think our approach to it and our legislation has caught up with actually how the technology is behaving.
1: So you know a bit about this stuff, Lachlan. Do you think that a ban would work? Do you think it's possible for a government ban to help get people off? You know,
0: I think that the ban does relate to a lot of other issues, such as digital ID, surveillance, the selling on of data. But I think for how intensified this issue is and how dangerous it is and how these large technology companies are basically acting without any sort of, you know, curtailing obligations, is that it also needs to be a massive, holistic, top-down approach from parents, schools, leaders in the community that need to educate their children probably and have consistent, regular talks about the usage, but also just maybe pushing kids away into other activities, other interests, and starting that conversation quite young. Because I think I'm 29, but I think the generation below me, anyone that's about probably 14 to maybe 21 right now, they've basically endured this experience without anyone else having sort of education.
2: Yeah.
1: Yeah, thank you so much for your call, Lachlan. We've got to go. I mean, it does have the vibe of the new smoking, doesn't it?
2: It does, yeah. It certainly does.
1: A lot of damage for a lot of profit.
2: Yeah, interesting conversation. But coming up next, what is the perfect breakfast?
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10: It's 3 o'clock. I'm Wendy Petrie. Labor's announced it will support National's bill to ban social media for under 16s through its first reading, but wants it done before the election. The government introduced a bill yesterday to legally require platforms like Instagram and TikTok to have age restrictions for setting up accounts. New Zealand First and ACT won't support
11: support it, meaning National needs Labor's votes for it to pass. Leader Chris Hipkins says with his party's support, there's no reason to delay.
12: We will give them the numbers to pass the bill through its first reading before the election so that the process can get underway and the new government, after the election, can get the bill implemented.

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0: I think, have I ever been disciplined? No, I'm not the most disciplined person, but when you see something working and your body responding really positively, it wouldn't make sense to then do something that would change that. I do every now and again have the odd cheat thing, and then it takes me a couple of days to get back into ketosis again, and it's just not worth it. I look at the food and I say, it's not worth the health benefits, and you have to get back into it again for over a couple of days, so don't bother.
1: Right. And so what sort of meat are you eating here? Is it mostly chicken or a bit of steak?
0: Anything. Chicken, venison, steak. I eat beef. I don't eat pork anyway. I eat fish, salmon, whitefish, prawns, tinned sardines. I eat a lot of those. Really high sort of oil and high protein, low fat. So lean meats and fishes.
2: How's your breath, Faye?
0: Brilliant.
2: That's brilliant.
1: All right. Okay, right.
2: So the rumours that people on... Because the rumours that people on ketosis start to get stinky breath. That's not happening.
0: Well, according to my husband, no, it's fine.
2: Why would he lie?
1: Yeah, he's a good man.
2: Yeah.
0: Yeah, exactly. It would be worth it to him. Yeah, I have to say, like I said, I had quite high cholesterol, which wasn't caused by bad diet. It was caused by just hormones and genetics. And since going on the keto, my cholesterol levels have come down. Even though I'm eating cream, fat, all those kind of things, my cholesterol levels have come down, and I've actually been able to come off statins as well.
2: Mm. There you go. Faye.
1: Work to treat for Faye. Keto and carnivore diet for the win. All right. 0800 80 1080 is the number to call. It is 724.
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7: Sorry, officer. I'm running late for work and I didn't realise I was speeding. 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I mean, everyone's going that fast. 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
8: 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Slow down.
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2: Only meat diets do not give you scurvy. The thing is, you need non-preserved meat and a variety of meats, muscles, organs, and fats.
1: Okay. Right,
2: there you go. So you don't have to worry about, getting scurvy. All right, what a great conversation that was. That's the end of the show. Thank you so much for listening. Thanks for all your calls and texts. The great and powerful Heather Dupuis-Allen is up next. And after 4 p.m, Heather talks to a personal trainer about the increasing number of teenage boys shooting up peptides to make themselves.

0: It's more muscular. Is this just a natural interest in health or something more sinister? But right now, Tyler, my good friend, why am I playing this 1977 song from Hello Sailor with the greatest snare sound in the history of rock music?
1: You beauty! I know this one! I know this one! You're playing Gutter Black, Hello Sailor, Graham Brazier. You've got the brazier in your backyard and you're going hard on the burning the cardboard. Yes! I got one!
0: That's 100% correct.
1: Woo!
0: I've got a brazier and I'm calling it Graham.
1: What a tune. Oh, I'm so happy.
0: All right, you seem busy, so we'll let you go. I'm Matt Heath. That's Tyler Adams, and we'll be back live on your radio tomorrow afternoon. Until then, give him a taste of Kiwi. What a tune.

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8: It's 4 o'clock. I'm Wendy Petrie. Labour now says it will support the under-16 social media ban to select committee stage. The government's introduced legislation to require platforms to age verify, potentially with face scans and ID checks subject to financial penalties. This morning, Labour's Chris Hipkins said they weren't feeling pressure to release their stance today. Now he says his caucus will vote for it at the first reading, letting it move forward to go before a select committee.
9: The bill undoubtedly can use improvement. I'm not going to let a quest for perfection, though, delay progress.
8: New Zealand's First Leader is signalling support for the government's rates capping bill. The bill has been introduced to Parliament today and would restrict annual rises to 4% from 2029. Councils would be expected to prepare for it from next July. Winston Peter says rates capping isn't the perfect answer, but it needs to be addressed.
10: It's all got to make an effort to try and send some guidelines out there because there's about five councils inside the inflationary rate, like Whanganui, and the rest are all outside of it.
8: Police say a long-running Auckland investigation has shut down a Vietnamese syndicate alleged

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8: Hey there, Heather. Artie is a big family man. There's no way he would take his family to that lawless dump. Andrew, serious question though. Doesn't Artie live in Auckland and his family lives in Wellington? Like, doesn't he play for Auckland team and his family lives in Wellington? 18 past four.
9: Sport with Generate, celebrating great performances in sport and KiwiSaver accounts.
8: Darcy Watergrave, Sports Talk host, is with us. Hello, Das.
10: Plays for a Japanese team, doesn't he? I lose track. Well, Artie, not quite sure where he is these days.
8: What? Didn't he play for Moana?
10: Yeah, well, he did, but then he shot overseas and went and played over in Japan for a while. And I don't know what he's going to do, but it doesn't matter.
8: Does his family live in Wellington?
10: I don't know. He said he moves for the family. Maybe they went to Japan and he left them there. Doesn't really matter as long as he plays out of his skin on Sunday morning.
8: Hey.
10: Right? It's all we care about.
8: Are we getting the Waz team out?
10: The Waz is coming out. The Waz is coming out. Well, I don't really know. You'd think that there's a chance to Mighty Martin. I think he's back from injury again, so he may come into seven, which means Chanel will puss out to the sixth jersey. And there's a matter of what happens on the wing with no Darlin Watene Jelezniak. Is there a chance that maybe they might put Pompey out there on one of the wings, or maybe they'll look to some of the New South Wales Cup guys who have been in good form. They keep winning, but whether in the penultimate fixture of the round robins they want to risk a young guy, don't know. But we'll find out at 6 o'clock when they release those hounds, right?
8: Did Dallin break his collarbone?
10: Yeah.
8: How long does one of those things take to fix?
10: I don't know. I thought they were really difficult to mend, aren't they? You can't just like roll in and staple in a lead pipe.
8: But you don't need a collarbone to run. So
10: you
8: just
10: kind of need it to stretch out and score in the corner like he does,
8: only
10: right?
8: With one arm. So the other arm will be all right.
10: Okay, so Coach Heather, look, it's just a flesh wound. Get out there and play anyway.
8: Exactly. It's
10: get
8: just a ripped scrotum. Who cares?
10: Oh, Heather.
8: All Blacks v Lions.
10: That is coming up tomorrow morning at 5 o'clock. And we'll be joined this evening on the show by Alama Yeremia to talk about that. He played a lot of midweek games for that successful 96 team. Also played test matches there as well. A couple of young followers in there that might debut. Asiali Luaki definitely will. He is coming here to the loose head. And then we've got Simisi Te'aloa, who's there. We've got, who's coming off the bench? Bradley Slater might get a debut. Josh Jacob, they're everywhere, right? So, well, hold on. Josh Jacob's played a couple of games. He just hasn't had an All Black debut yet. Maybe I'll just wind that clock back. Maybe I'll correct that.
8: It is weird that we've gone from a test to playing the Lions. Isn't that a bit strange?
10: Well, that's what I've got old mate Lummer on to talk about. Do we actually need this in the middle of two tests? Because some of these guys might end up playing, what, three games in the space of 8 days.
8: Yeah, and is this really that good? Because then you have old mate Rassie sitting there watching it all unfold and coming up with more ideas. I don't want that man to have any more ideas.
10: No, let him have more ideas. Let him confuse himself.
8: Did you see the look
10: on his face in his box through that test match? He looked like someone had just like shot at him. He was ashen-faced and grim. He looked like...
8: I do enjoy him. I reckon we need more of that, like coaches who you love to hate.
10: Yeah, I'd say so.
8: Yeah, I love it.
10: I enjoy the rhetoric, if you will. He's good to watch. Yeah.
8: Hey, thank you very much, Darcy. Appreciate it. Darcy Waldegrove, Sports Talk, has to be back at 7. It's 4:22 right now.
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11: Got an unreliable outboard and a new town, Rutherford Street, slow traffic city bound. Then again on Adelaide Road to the Basin, then it's slow through the Arras Tunnel to Victoria Street. On the urban motorway northbound, a moderate heavy patch approaching Aotea Key. Then State Highway 2 heavy at the Nauranga Interchange again at Melling. Then moderate to heavy Manor Park to the Moonshine Bridge, southbound heavy from Petone. Upgrade now with 0% finance on selected Yamaha outboards. 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That's traffic.
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8: Heather, kids shouldn't be on social media, but I'm not getting digital ID, so it punishes some adults as well. Now, question for you, because it's... It seems to me that the simplest way to make sure that the kids are off social media is for all of us to have digital ID, right? So you have some sort of a token. Don't look at me like that, producer Kevin. No, he's looking at me like that. Don't look at me like that, Locke. Let me explain. They know where I'm going. Don't look at me like that, Darcy. You'll see there's a theme here. I'll explain this to you, right? So it would be simple if every single one of us went online and said, yeah, I'm Heather. I'm over 18. Here's my proof. Here's my driver's license. Here's my passport. Whatever it is, I can prove. I've got a credit card. I can prove it to you, right? So why don't we just do the digital IDs? Why don't we all just go online and say, I can verify my age and this is me and I'm using it and there you have the proof. Why don't we do that? Oh, would it be because the blokes don't want to do that? Because then we'd see the porn that they're watching online. There you go. That's your problem. Am I right? That this whole thing is being held up by blokes not wanting everybody to see what kind of porn they're watching.
18: I plead the fifth.
8: I'm just saying, All I, you know, I said this to somebody the other day. I was like, is this turning into that weird, like, prohibition debate again where women and men are going to start? Like, it could feasibly go that way, couldn't it? Because women are the ones who want to see this sorted out on behalf of our children because we care for the children. Whereas men, you're a lot more carefree. You want, you know, freedom to do your porn. Like, back in the old day, you wanted freedom to just get boozed. And the women were, like, sitting at home getting angry about it, and so we had to give women the vote, blah, blah, blah. Anyway, you know how the history goes. Just putting that out there as a thought. Darcy said, I have to tell you, it's Sola Mou, who was debuting for the ABs off the bench, so that clears that up. Oh, and by the way, numerous people, including Colin, have texted me to say, yes, in fact, it is the case that old mate Artie's family do live in Wellington, so he could go to the PNG Chiefs if he wanted to. He didn't have to leave, wouldn't have to take them to a compound and just leave them in Wellington, which is his own kind of compound. So they would be living the same kind of experience. Hey, by the way, good news if you, for some weird reason, have decided you absolutely must get to Sri Lanka immediately. Jetstar has launched a new flight between Melbourne and Colombo, and they're very excited about it, and they're linking it to a flight into Australia from Christchurch. So you can just go Christchurch, Melbourne, Sri Lanka, beach. Apparently they've got fantastic beaches. Some of my friends who have gone there pre-children said that. First flight started today, and it's going to happen 3 times a week year-round. So, yeah, happy days for those of us who can get to the beach. Not me, because I have got children. And that keeps you housebound, doesn't it? Murray Olds with us out of Australia soon. News Talk ZB.
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25: It's 4:30. I'm Wendy Petrie. The Education Minister says she's pleased Labour's fallen in step with most Kiwis in supporting banning social media for under-16s. Labour's announced today it'll vote for National's bill to select committee, but wants it before the election. It's thought the bill introduced yesterday is unlikely to get to that first reading so soon. Erica Stanford said it would ideally get there before the end of term, but it's not her decision.
26: There's not much time, but that'll have to be a conversation that the Leader of the House has with the Prime Minister.
25: New Zealand First Leader claims National's U-turn on its bed tax commitments, but he'll keep working to make the government keep its word. A $9.7 million funding boost going into protecting national parks from wild goats and deer over 4 years. It's funded through the International Visitor Conservation and Tourism Levy and will target populations in North and South Island conservation areas and national parks. Conservation Minister Tama Potaka says unchecked, the animals cause significant damage. Laneway Festival has confirmed a Sunday date for the Music Extravaganza's 2027 showing in Auckland.

0: That hit from Chapel Roan featured in last year's lineup, with next year's set being revealed late September. The festival's returning to Western Springs on February 21, weeks later than this year's Waitangi run. It appears to only be gracing three Australian cities next year, Melbourne, Sydney and Brisbane, with Adelaide and Perth ditched. To Sport Warriors Chief Executive Cameron George insists they're planning to host finals matches at Mount Smart Stadium until he hears otherwise. Praise for halfback Kyle Preston, the most prolific member of the All Blacks touring party in South Africa. And Silver Ferns defender Kara Stipe has signed a one-year deal with the Melbourne Vixens for 2027. I'm Wendy Petrie. That's News Talk ZB News and Sport, with One New Zealand awarded New Zealand's best mobile network. It's 4:32. Heather Duplessis-Allen is next.
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2: Keep up with rugby's greatest rivalry live on Sky Sports. On the urban motorway, city-bound, a moderate patch approaching the Terrace Tunnel. Northbound, a heavy patch approaching Altair Quay. Then State Highway 2, heavy at the Nauranga Interchange, and moderate to heavy Manor Park to the Moonshine Bridge. Southbound, heavy from Petone, and slow on Eastern Hutt Road, northbound from Stokes Valley. Watch the All Blacks take on the Springboks early Sunday morning on Sky Sport. I'm Andy Harwood. That's time saver traffic.
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8: Come be the man I need. Tell me you got something to give. I want it. I kind of like it when you call me.
9: All right, well, it looks like it's all go for the TSB Bank and Heartland Bank merger. This thing was briefly being held up by the fact that the High Court in Wellington, the community didn't want it, and they took it to the High Court in Wellington. The High Court in Wellington has ruled today that they can go ahead and do the merger. Spanner in the works, though, now, 11th hour bid from Kiwi Bank. Because I don't know if you've been following this, but Kiwi Bank also expressed an interest. Kiwi Bank has now doubled down on it. They are saying that TSB Bank should take their offer because it's better than the other offer. So anyway, we'll talk to Claire Matthews, the banking expert, after five and get the lowdown on that. Barry Soper's with us in 10 minutes time on politics, and it's 24 away from five.
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9: Britain has continued to has vowed to continue supporting Ukraine along with France. They're giving Ukraine the blueprints for the Brits' own cruise missiles, which are an absolute game changer. But the BBC says there's still one piece of kit Ukraine is missing.
10: What Ukraine really lacks is the interceptors, the missiles that can stop those ballistic missiles. Because they travel at such high speeds, they're really hard to shoot down. And the most effective thing they've got at the moment is the US-made Patriot. But the problem is they've pretty much run out of those, and most of America's stocks have been used in the war.

0: The AFL, the Australian Football League, which is Aussie rules for those who don't know the AFL, Aussie rules, they've continually portrayed themselves with a squeaky clean image, looking down their noses at rugby league players taking coke and, boozing on and whatnot. Well, Sean Smith says it's all BS. There's a massive issue, he says, with the drug culture in the Australian rules thing. Young fellas all cashed up. Cocaine, Heather, easy to get as a packet of crisps at the supermarket. I can ring up this afternoon and get bags of coke dropped off at my house if I want. That's how easy it is to get. It's a huge, huge issue. And young football players of all codes, is the suggestion, they can get coke as easily as perhaps you and I can. And that's their drug of choice. They get high for a bit, and then they come down and away they go. They're not boozing on all night long. They're not using other drugs that will affect them. But here's the thing. You can test for cocaine in your hair for the next 3 months. And what the father of this young player is saying, Heather, get out there and start testing hair follicles because you're going to be bloody well surprised at what you find.
1: Yeah, I don't think they're going to do that. There'll be the entire teams that will be stood down.
0: Hello, of course.
1: Muzz, good to talk to you always as Murray Olds Aussie correspondent. 17 away from 5.
2: Heather Duplessy-Allen.
1: Heather, women watch porn too. Mate, whatever. Whatever. Too busy doing your dishes for you. Not got time for it. Heather, do you want the government to know everything you do online? Vote National or move to commie China. Oh, this is the digital ID. I don't care if the government knows what I do online, genuinely, because my boss already does. He told me this. He was like, don't do anything on your phone. I can see everything you do on your phone because it's a work-issued phone. So I do nothing on my phone. Nothing. Nothing that I don't want. Nothing. I don't do anything. It's not. And I also, I don't know technology. So I don't do anything on the laptop either because I don't know if it's connected to my Google accounts and therefore it's connected to my work phone and therefore Jason will see it anyway. So I just don't do anything. So yeah, government digital ID, sign me up for the government digital ID any day. Don't care at all. Now, we've got two more netballers confirmed as going to Australia this year. So Kimi Ora-Poi, who's a Silver Fern, she's been signed for the Queensland Firebirds, and Kara Stythe, who is a Silver Fern defender, has just signed with the Melbourne Vixens. Now, don't freak out about this, okay? Because I was just talking to one of the sports lads about it, and it's probably going to go on for another 3 days or so because I think the signing window for Australia closes on Friday. So we will still get people going over and it being announced. And I think he said we're at 13 who have already signed to go to Australia and the UK. That means at least a couple more, and then we hit the 15 that's predicted. So, yeah, calm down. 16 away from 5.
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1: News Talk ZB Wellington, time saver traffic.
2: St. Pierre's sushi value of the day, 7 days. And on the open motorway city bound, the tail for the terrace tunnel back to Bowen. Northbound heavy but easing between Bowen and Aotea Key, following an earlier breakdown now clear. State Highway 2 moderate both ways between the Nauranga interchange of Petone. Continuing north, heavy Dowers to Melling and again from Manor Park to the Moonshine Bridge. Southbound heavy from the bridge to Silverstream. St. Pierre's sushi value of the day, 8 delicious pieces for only $8.40.
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1: Fearless, focused, informed. 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
8: So the social media ban for under 16s is coming, sort of. Instagram, TikTok, Facebook, what do? They need to check users who are over 16. Craig Young is the boss at Tech Users Association. So if they were in boots and all and threw everything at it, would a teen still be able to go, I can get around it?
9: Our teens are very clever. There are ways around these things. If all the social media organisations were all boots in, it would just drive people to other platforms as well. And that's one of the concerns. This is not an issue that the government can just legislate. This is something that we all need to be into. And I understand why parents are concerned.
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0: Heather, why would you vote opportunity when they seem so willing to roll over on all of their policies? Very good question. 4 away from 5. Guess how much the average Kiwi is going to save on that rates cap that Simon Watts has just announced today? We knew this was going to happen. He's just unveiled the legislation. How much do you think you're going to save on it every year? No, it's less than that. Keep trying. No, it's less than that. $34. $34 a year. Is it worth it for 34? Is that disappointing to you? Because I was hoping it was going to be a lot more than that. I'm staggered. To be fair, I mean, obviously it's compounding, right? So it's $34 every year. So year one, it's $34. Year two, it's 34 times. It's 34 plus 34, so it's 68. Year three, you add another 34 to that's where you're up to, about $100 or whatever. So it'll keep going. And by year 10, it's close to a couple of $1,000. So it works out to be worthwhile eventually. But $34 is, yeah, a lot less than I thought. Now, listen, the congestion charging has come up again at Auckland Council, and I feel as if they are overcomplicating this because it's quite a simple solution. But they've got now that what they've done is they've voted on three options that they're going to take to the public. One of the options is that you pay a congestion charge just to go into Auckland CBD. I wouldn't bother with that. Auckland CBD is globally quite a small CBD. It's not like you know, going down through New York, is it? It's just a tiny little hole. Right, there's a couple of streets, isn't it? So what's the point? So then the second option is now you're paying a congestion charge to get into the city fringe suburbs like Newmarket and Newtown and Parnell and Ponsonby. Then the third one is to charge it on all the core motorways. That's the obvious one, isn't it? Like if you're coming across the Harbour Bridge, yeah, you get pinged there. If you're coming up the Southern Motorway, you get pinged there.

0: Anyway, it would work out at around about $7 across the day. We're going to have a chat to Shane Henderson of Auckland Council in about 15 minutes' time and just see, maybe 20 minutes' time, just see if he can explain all of this to us and why they're making it so hard. Just pick the obvious one. Anyway, Simon Watts with us next on The Rates Cap. 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
6: 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Getting the detail behind the headlines on Heather Duplessis-Allen Drive with One New Zealand. 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
7: It's 5 o'clock. I'm Wendy Petrie. The Greens say the math doesn't math on government policies. Details of its council rates cap bill revealed today would restrict annual rises to 4% kicking in from 2029 and requiring planning from next July. It follows the government ruling out bed taxes after promising Auckland Council it would consider it. Greens co-leader Chloe Swarbrick says New Zealanders are being expected to pay for one thing, but not the other.
8: Which means that regular ratepayers are going to have to foot the bill for the infrastructure that is necessary in our towns and cities across the country. And now they're proposing that there's going to be a rates cap.
7: The Education Minister is unsure whether Labor's support for the under-16 social media ban through its first reading will help bring it forward. The bill was introduced yesterday, but Erica Stanford says timing is up to the Leader of the House and Prime Minister. Canterbury University's Cassandra Mudgway says platforms could use a variety of ways to police age, including biometric data.
9: It's not just about children, it's also about adult users. And we don't know what happens with that data. We know that a lot of the data that they already have can be harvested and used for AI tools.
7: Labor's leader says the government's ignoring our health system crisis. Health NZ data from last year for almost 615 wards and 740,000 shifts shows about a quarter were below target levels at some point, not meeting agency goals. Chris Hipkin says New Zealanders deserve better.
10: Hundreds of nursing graduates haven't been able to get jobs. Only 54 new nurses across New Zealand have been employed under this government's leadership.
7: Labor's pledged to return the smoke-free generation commitment to the table if back in power. The current government repealed the policy prohibiting children born after a set year from buying tobacco products. Claudia O'Neill has more.
11: Labor's also promised a licensing regime to stop illicit tobacco and nicotine sales. Health spokesperson Aisha Verrill says tobacco's our leading cause of preventable death and has no place in kids' lives. She says the party's focused on reducing smoking, improving health, and cancelling tax breaks for tobacco companies.

0: is not around the local council table. That is for the council. But it's pretty clear when you read the report here.
1: Are you entitled to an opinion, or is it inappropriate for you to have one?
0: The Minister of Local Government does not have an opinion around the chief executives. But what I do have an opinion about is when you read that report, you can see that there was pretty significant failures of accountability and action was not taken.
1: I'm surprised you don't have an opinion on it, right? Because it seems to me that this is part of the problem, is that everybody's protecting Marty Grenfell when it is clear to all of us looking at this that guy needs to go. The mayor's not calling for his resignation. You are not calling for his resignation. His name was on an agenda meeting to discuss what the very last report that was received before the landslide. Look, why is he not going?
0: Tauranga ratepayers have the democratic accountability to be calling for the council to take on board the feedback of that report. You know, I back ratepayers in regards to their views.
1: Let me ask you this question. Why should he stay in the job?
0: Well, look, again, my position as local government is not to opine on those rules. That is, they are democratically elected councils, so council needs to make a call on it. What I was clear...
1: Is it inappropriate for you to have an opinion on this?
0: It is not appropriate for me to have an opinion on it. But I was clear with the mayor, Heather. The report is damning. Accountability and failure to act has resulted in this incident. This was a preventable incident based on the report that we had. That accountability is critical.
1: I mean, you know, if I don't know that this reflects very well on you either. Not that you had anything to do with it, but that you're sitting there letting this just carry on. You know, I mean, we are all expecting across the country that our councils are doing the necessary things to keep us safe. And I don't think that we have a lot of confidence that they are, because there's a bunch of examples all over the place of them not doing it. And this is the worst of it. And yet nobody is asking for this guy to quit and fall on his sword for what has happened here.
0: I received the report on late last week. I met with the mayor in person yesterday to outline my expectations around that. I'm doing as much as I can, Heather. But again, I say, you know, the accountability and the lack of in that report is damning. And at the end of the day, Tauranga ratepayers are the ones that democratically elect those people, and I expect they'll have their voices heard.
1: Now, have you passed the local government bill that you're working on?
0: We're working through that at the moment. I'll have more to say on that.
1: Not passed.
0: I will have more to say on that soon.
1: Okay, cool.
0: But it remains our view that we will be passing legislation, but there's a lot going on.
1: Oh, geez, don't tell me you're not passing this before the election as well.
0: We are working as fast as we can.
1: You're not going to pass it before the election,
0: are
1: you?
0: No, I didn't say that, Heather. I said I will have more to say on that soon.
1: Let me ask my question. Have you amended it yet to get rid of the unelected iwi reps on Auckland Council?
0: I will have more to say on that soon, Heather.
1: On that very subject, Simon? I cannot wait. Thank you. Awkward silence. I look forward to it. Simon Watts, Local Government Minister. I'll come back to this in just a tick. Oh, good deal with congestion charging next as well. 14 past five.
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3: Heather Duplessis Allen.
2: I'll come back to Simon Watson just a tick, but right now it is 18 past five and we need to deal with congestion charges in Auckland because they're a step closer. Council in Auckland has narrowed its choices down to three options: charging for just the CBD, or also including the fringe suburbs like Ponsonby and Newmarket, or going wider and including the motorways and the Harbour Bridge. Shane Henderson is an Auckland City Councillor and Deputy Chair of the Transport Committee and with us. Hi, Shane.
4: Connor.
2: Why would you not just go as wide as possible?
4: Yeah, well, that's a trade-off that we have to make, and that's what Aucklanders should be feeding back to us, how far we want to go. I mean, the wider we go, the more benefits we have in terms of congestion, but also we've got to look at the costs as well that people can afford to pay.
2: How much would it drop traffic by? If you went for the Harbour Bridge option and the motorways option, how much traffic would we lose off the roads?
4: About 7 to 12 minutes saved, so it's kind of like driving in the school holidays.
2: And how much traffic is it down by? Like, how many cars are we talking about? What proportion?
4: I don't have the exact cars here, but I've got 18,000 hours of travel saved per day across Auckland. That's pretty good.
2: Okay, so you say 7 to 12 minutes if we go for the wide option. What if we just go for the little CBD option?
4: Oh, you're looking at about 4 minutes there, so big cut down, I think. Yeah.
2: I mean, Shane, it's writing itself, isn't it? Like, the difference between 12 minutes and 4 minutes is significant. You should go for the wider option, shouldn't you?
4: It is significant, right? But that's what Aucklanders have to feed back to us about, yeah.
2: But Aucklanders are not going to say that they want congestion charging as wide as possible, are they?
4: Yeah, well, that's the concern, right? Because people may not want to pay those extra costs to cut down the congestion. So that's why we're having a really intelligent conversation with Aucklanders about their trade-offs.
2: Is there a fourth option where Auckland can go, no, we don't want any of the above, thanks very much, leave it like it is?
4: There is. I mean, but at the moment, the process we're at is we want people to feedback on what the actual scheme will look like first. And then you go further down that path. You go, do you want the scheme or do you not want that scheme? They'll have that opportunity later on in the process.
2: Okay. What are the peak times, by the way?
4: Peak times are kind of depends. Well, this is another thing we need feedback on, but you're looking at kind of that peak AM trip in particular is the big one where people are getting into work. Are you looking at something like 7 to 9? But yeah, these are all a little bit up in the air until people want to feedback about what they think they're doing.
2: Okay, cool. Thank you very much, Shane. Appreciate it. Shane Henderson, Auckland City Councillor. 12 minutes versus 4 minutes. I'll take the 12 minutes. Thanks very much. Simon Watts. Now, I don't know if you got that impression, but just on that last answer, I think that we're going to see something coming for the Māori, the unelected iwi representatives on Auckland Council. Reason I think this is going to happen is because he said that there's an announcement coming, and the announcement has got to be that he's getting rid of them, because he is getting rid of unelected iwi representatives and every other kind of representative on every council up and down this country, right? The only one that's going to be left standing once ECAN and everything else is dealt with, the only one left standing will be Auckland. So he's got to do a special alteration for Auckland. So I think that's what he's going to do. And mark my words, if he does it, my respect levels for Simon Watts are going to go up significantly, because that is a ballsy thing for a National MP to do. And National doesn't like dealing with the race relations stuff. But watch Wayne Brown go absolutely septic on it, because Wayne Brown needs those two votes. He needs those two votes to get stuff done, and he's already been let down by this government and the National Party on a whole bunch of things, including the bed tax the other day. So if he wasn't already busting a foo-foo valve, get your popcorn, wait for it. It's going to happen. 5:22.
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5: 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Call Paul Milne Roofing. State Highway 2 northbound, heavy at the Nauranga Interchange, again at Malling, then moderate to heavy Manor Park to the Moonshine Bridge. Southbound heavy at Silverstream, then it's moderate to heavy from Petone, and Eastern Hutt Road, heavy northbound from Stokes Valley. On the urban motorway citybound, the tail for the Terrace Tunnel is back to Hill Street. Paul Milne Roofing, painting and building, paulmilne.co.nz. That's time saver traffic.
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2: Heather, Simon Watts is famous for pretending it's not on me when allowing co-governance to gain traction in councils. Richard, I think you're about to be proven wrong, as I said before. Listen, I'm going to talk you through the Winston Peter stuff in just a tick, as it's interesting. 5:24. Now, question for you, was anybody cynical yesterday when the nurses' union piped up to declare a state of emergency in North Shore Hospital's emergency department? Look, I don't think there's any debate, for the record. I don't think there's any debate that they will be absolutely run off their feet at the moment with the spike that's going on in the flu cases and the general understaffing that has been going on in hospitals now for decades. But was anybody cynical about it? Because I got quite a few texts yesterday on the show afterwards suggesting, it was just election year porkies from a union who wanted to see this particular government tossed out and, of course, the Labour government returned. For the record, I do not believe that the nurses' union is playing games. The nurses' union is actually one of the few unions that don't seem to play these kinds of political games. I remember them in the winter of 2022. Remember, the borders had just opened. COVID was coming through the country. We had an enormous nursing shortage of about 4,000. They went hard on the Labour government at the time. And then 2023, it was an election year. Labour was in there and they went hard on the Labour government back then, calling for more staff, saying it wasn't good enough. But I think what has gone on here is that they have been tainted by what other unions are doing. This year, something quite significant has happened, which is that the Public Services Association, the PSA, is now openly campaigning for, as they say, a change of government. It's pretty on the nose, isn't it? I mean, I don't think that anybody's surprised that union members and unions themselves may lean towards the left, but to actually openly campaign for one party and one form of one colour of government over the other is a little bit different. Now, I would say to the unions, fair play, obviously. You can support whoever you want. It's a democracy. The PSA can do what it wants.

0: But it has consequences. And in this case, the consequence of the teachers' unions and the PSA and all those other guys openly playing political games is that another union that actually doesn't play those political games is being tainted. And I think a lot of people yesterday will not have believed the nurses' union when actually they are trying to do the right thing. And that is the pity of the unions getting involved in politics to the extent that they have.
1: Heather Duplessy-Allen.
0: 3 days. Winston Peters reckons it's going to take 3 days to form a coalition for the coalition negotiations after this upcoming election. I look forward to that because what is that? November 7 is the election date. So that means that we're going to have him, we're going to have a government stitched up and all together by November 10. Whatever. Now, I do need to talk about Winston a little bit. So Winston has piped up, he has weirdly piped up on the social media. Like his reaction to what has happened here with the National Party going across the aisle and getting Labour has been quite disproportionate. He's so cross about this now. He thinks it's such a breach of good faith that apparently he's considering putting into the coalition agreement, if they win again, a ban on National being able to cross the floor. But also today, he has said the bed tax is still on. Says he signed a deal, the government signed a deal with Wayne Brown, not National, and so it's still on. It's being a pain. News is next.
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8: It's 5:30. I'm Wendy Petrie. Auckland's mayor says ratepayers will be worse off with council rates caps. The government's given more details of plans to hold councils to 4% annual rates hikes from 2029. Jordan Dunn has more.
9: Mayor Wayne Brown says councils work hard to keep rises down while paying for services and major projects like the City Rail Link. He says a cap could affect Auckland Council's credit rating, making it more expensive to pay the interest on funding projects. Brown says this could ultimately increase borrowing costs, further pressuring rates.
8: A couple found dead last week in a Gisborne cabin had been given 2 weeks to leave by landowner NZTA after multiple visits. The cabin was in a road reserve by State Highway 35, Awa Panui Road, behind Poverty Bay Golf Course. Jacob Jones reports.
10: The 59-year-old man and woman, aged 42, were found dead last Wednesday. Police are waiting for more testimony.

0: results to determine the causes of death, but it's not being treated as suspicious.
1: Police have handed their reinvestigation of the 2019 death of Gore 3-year-old Lockie Jones to the coroner. A strong result for global travel and rental vehicle operator Tourism Holdings, with underlying earnings before interest and tax rising 17% in the year to June, surpassing $105 million. But total revenue was down 5% on almost $853 million. Kiwi rental revenue grew more than 23% to over $157 million, with another 600 vehicles added to its fleet. The government's appointed the first 8 members to the new Firearms Licensing Review Committee. To sport, an All Blacks match captain, Patrick Tuipulotu, knows there's more than just a last tour game on the line against the Lions in Johannesburg tomorrow morning. ASB Tennis Classic Tournament Director Nicholas Lamperin feels fond memories secured the return of defending women's champion Elena Svitolina. And Warrior CEO Cameron George is reluctant to see them host home NRL finals away from their Mount Smart base. I'm Wendy Petrie. That's Newstalk ZB News and Sport with One New Zealand, awarded New Zealand's best mobile network. It's 5:32. Heather Duplessis-Allen is next.
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3: 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And the urban motorway slow city bound approaching the terrace tunnel from Hill Street. Northbound is flowing well, but then State Highway 2 northbound moderate to heavy patches at the Nauranga interchange in Melling. Then it's moderate to heavy from Manor Park to the Moonshine Bridge. Southbound heavy at Silverstream, then moderate from Batoni. Eastern Hutt Road heavy northbound from Stokes Valley. 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
15: Heather, I think Winston's missing a zero. I think so too. Take 3 days, add a zero to that. That's probably more realistic. Hey, you know how hard it is to be in the media at the moment and make money? Well, apparently the parent company of Newstalk ZB, NZME, is actually not doing too badly. Thank you very much. Chief Executive Michael Boggs will be with us after six to talk us through the numbers and the huddle standing by. I've got Phil Goff and Morris Williamson this evening. 24 away from six. Now, Kiwi Bank is making an 11th hour bid to take TSB Bank off Heartland Bank. TSB and Heartland are due to merge. It's been cleared by a high court decision this morning. But Kiwi Bank's parent company is now piped up saying its offer is superior. Professor Claire Matthews is the head of the School of Accountancy, Economics and Finance at Massey University and with us. Hi, Claire.
16: Kia ora, Heather.
15: Why do you think Kiwi Bank is suddenly so interested?
16: Well, I guess they're just looking for an opportunity to grow, and this is a way to grow.

0: maybe 15 using them. But we all have to pay it. And when your rates bill comes, you'll see the food scraps bin. So I've been saying, well, why don't we just make it user pays? Those who want to have it can. No, the government's legislation forces us to have to do this. So if you want to put a limit on the rates thing, then we need to put a limit on government passing stupid laws that add costs to us all.
1: But now, hang on a sec, Morris. To be fair, the government scrapped that legislation, didn't it? Didn't National scrap that legislation? You're not bound by it anymore.
0: No, we're still bound, but we're still going back to a complete waste minimisation relook, because we're going to try and go to fortnightly red bin collection, red lid, and that just got absolutely kiboshed in any of the public
1: and
0: consultation.
1: Then I was talking to the mayor about it, and he said to me that the contract is so far in the future, it's some ridiculous number, like 20 years or something, so if you were to cancel it, you'd have to pay an enormous break fee or something.
0: No, my understanding of it is you can go into negotiations, because the volumes are nowhere near what was predicted. So it's costing a lot of money. We truck it all to Reparoa, for God's sake.
1: And
0: what about people who want to have a worm farm out in their backyard? Or what about those people who want to have an incinerator and use it? We somehow say, no, you can pay $71.84 or whatever it is. Look, our food scrap bin sits in the garage and you could eat your meal off it. It's so pristine. It's never been used, ever.
1: What are you doing with yours, Phil?
2: Well, I'm in the countryside. I have my own compost heap, and I don't have a service for food scraps. Hey, but there were good reasons why you didn't want to put food scraps into landfill. And yeah, look, it seems strange sending it down to Reparoa, but the truth is, it's sent down on trucks that are going down to bring back loads of other material anyway, and that was the most economic way of doing it. And those food scraps are now being turned into compost.
1: Was this a Phil Gough idea? Was it?
2: No, it wasn't particularly my idea, but I supported it,
1: Was it passed under your time on Auckland Council?
2: It's been an ongoing thing, but I think at the actual, we had a pilot scheme before I became mayor, and the pilot scheme became the general scheme. Hey, but look, if you're looking at what government's imposing, forget about food scraps. What about the RMA costs that are imposing on councils?
1: Change of subject.
2: $860 million. Yeah, well, you've got to get balance in it. You know, you two right-wingers don't like environmental things.
1: We're not right-wingers. We just hate the green bins, both of us. We know this. And we like to get together and chat about it.
2: I was brought up by a tradie father that was a wonderful conservationist that said, "You, on pain of death almost, don't you throw your waste scraps out, compost them." And I think people, you know, I think we should compost our waste scraps. You can produce fuel. They produce fuel from the methane, and they produce good compost. That makes sense. It's sustainability, isn't it?
0: And those who do it should still have to pay $71 for a bin they don't use.
1: That's right.
2: Yeah, well, look, you know, you can find ways of improving it, but don't throw the baby out with the bathwater.
1: Oh, no, I'm here for throwing that baby right out with that bathwater. We'll come back in just a tick, 16 away from 6.
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0: BP for double points on fuel and shop. And on the urban motorway citybound, the tail for the Terrace Tunnel back to Bowen Street. State Highway 2 northbound, heavy at Silver Stream, then moderate to the Moonshine Bridge. Southbound, moderate flows from Petone. Eastern Hutt Road, free-flowing northbound from Stokes Valley. But Haywards Hill Road is a heavy westbound between Harris Road and Judgeford. Scan everyday rewards at BP. Offer ends 13 October. 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That's Time Saver Traffic.
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8: Here, the Opportunity Party is the solution to Peters. Opportunity Party is not the solution to Peters. I mean, this is important to know, because I actually thought for a minute there, I thought that when the Prime Minister ruled out the Opportunity Party, they still had a bit of wriggle room, National, and they could still have gone, oh, you know, like they could have got out of that, right? Because they need that. But on these numbers on the polar poll, they need Opportunity to get into government. But what he'd said is, we are not going to go, we're not going to go, words to the effect of, we're not going to go into government with a party that wants to introduce a new tax. But then remember what Opportunity did. They said, oh, we don't need to do the land tax. Oh, it's not a big deal. No, we'll do it later. Don't worry about it. And so I thought, okay, here's the opening. So in which case, National could say, okay, well, if they're not doing a tax, then cool, we can look at it again. But yesterday, when I asked Nicola Willis about it on the show, she flat out ruled them out. And I was surprised, and I checked with her, you actually mean it? Like, this is it. There's no wriggle room. No wriggle room. Opportunity's not in there. So National has ruled out Opportunity to the extent now that they are, I mean, it would be embarrassing for them to now go, I actually, we changed our minds. So I'm just thinking, nah, they're not the solution to New Zealand First, unfortunately. Hey, by the way, you know how, and I mean unfortunately, by the way, I do mean unfortunately, because I'm also getting a bit tired of this nonsense about, oh, which way is Winnie going to go? Is he going to go with National or is he going to go with Labour? Oh, look, he went with Jacinda, the one who lost the election. Surprise. You know how Labour launched the campaign slogan, Better Starts Now, yesterday? Now they did that? They forgot to buy the websites. Guess who owns... I got a call from this person today. Guess who owns betterstartsnow.co.nz and betterstartsnow.net? Jordan Williams. That is the funniest thing that's happened today. That is legitimately funny. Because what do you think Jordan Williams is going to do with it? He is going to launch an anti-Labour thing. Because, I mean, it's not like the Taxpayers Union are not mates of Labour. They don't like taxes. What's Labour bringing? Taxes. So Jordan is going to set up websites where you go, oh, Better Starts Now. Oh, that's the Labour Party. Ding, ding, ding, and go in there and just have a look at how shite they are. Oh, good play. No wonder he was smug and happy about it. Deserved to be. That was very clever. Anyway, listen, my boss, Michael Boggs, the CE, is going to be in with us next, because actually, despite the fact that the economy is still puttering around and consumer confidence isn't that flash, he's managed to turn a decent profit. He'll talk to us next. News Talk ZB.

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2: Stock levels will be the big one. 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
5: It's 6 o'clock. I'm Wendy Petrie. The holding company behind Kiwi Bank is making an 11th-hour push for TSB before it's sold to Heartland. Toy Foundation trustees are due to vote tomorrow on progressing the $620 million deal. Kiwi Group Capital has doubled down on its desire to buy TSB after publicly revealing interest last week, calling its offer superior. Massey University accountancy and finance head Claire Matthews told Heather Duplessis-Allen Kiwi Bank wants an opportunity to grow.
6: It's really just more of what they're already offering, and it's just concentrated in a particular part of the country. So it's not obvious why it would be particularly attractive.
5: Labor says it'll support Nationals' bill to ban social media for under-16s through its first reading, but wants it done before the election. It would make platforms like Instagram and TikTok set up age restrictions for opening accounts. National needs Labor's votes because New Zealand First and ACT will vote against the bill. Chris Hipkins says his party's support means there's no reason to delay.
7: We will give them the numbers to pass the bill through its first reading before the election so that the process can get underway and the new government, after the election, can get the bill implemented.
5: The local government minister is warning councils will need strong justification to get approval to lift rates higher than the proposed rates cap. The government's clarified aspects of its plan to cap rate hikes at 4%, expected to come into force in 2029. Simon Watt says the government consulted on when to be lenient, landing on rare circumstances like natural disasters or insolvency.
8: That is an important mechanism because it is, in effect, a safety valve that was identified through the conversation dialogue we consulted with the rate agencies.
5: Police have seized more than $700,000 of assets and cash from a Hastings couple accused of supplying drugs. Hawke's Bay police say their searches last week uncovered drugs prepped for sale, including methamphetamine and synthetics, more than $5,000 in cash, two unlawful firearms and ammunition. They are restrained a residential property, cash and bank accounts totaling more than $100,000 and three motor vehicles. A man and woman in their 30s will appear in the district court in 2 weeks on drug supply and possession charges. Warnings, boys as young as 13 are buying unregulated injectable supplements for muscle growth and performance, fueled by social pressure. MedSafe intercepted more than 370.

0: the traffic.
1: 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And State Highway 2 northbound, moderates between Silver Stream and the Moonshine Bridge. Moderate southbound from Petone. Haywards Hill Road, State Highway 58 heavy westbound between Harris Road and Judgeford. On the urban motorway, city bound, slow approaching the Terrace Tunnel from Bowen Street. 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And that's Time Saver Traffic.
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1: Weather Watch 24/7. The Met Service forecast for the Wellington region for the rest of today, mainly fine. Gusty northerly winds dropping down to a low of 12 degrees tonight. Tomorrow, a few showers, more persistent for a time in the morning, with northwesterlies becoming strong. Tomorrow's forecast high 15, a low of 9 tomorrow night. Thursday, occasional rain clearing in the evening. Southeasterlies turning northeasterly in the afternoon. Thursday's high 14 degrees. Friday, cloudy with rain developing in the afternoon. Northerlies will become strong in the evening, and Friday's forecast high is 14.
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2: Evening, coming up in the next hour, Paul Bloxham is with us out of Australia on their housing situation, which is not good. Hamish Mackay on the control of feral deer and goats, just what we were talking about yesterday. And Enda Brady is with us out of the UK, of course. It's seven past six. Now, despite the sluggish economy, Newstalk ZB's owner, NZME, has delivered a half-year post-tax profit of $6.6 million. It's reported an operating EBITDA of $26.5 million. That's up 11%. That's pretty good. Says trading conditions, though, remain volatile. Michael Boggs is the chief executive. Hi, Boggsy.
3: Good afternoon.
2: You've got to be happy with this result, yeah?
3: I think it was a solid result for everyone right across the business.
2: Yeah. Everything seems to be tracking in the right direction. The debt, the revenue, the profit.
3: Yeah, it's great to see advertising revenue up 2% for the half. Nice to have revenue growth for a change, which is a great thing to achieve. EBITDA, so that's our profitability, up 11% year on year. And our net profit after tax, not a loss like last year, but actually being in profit.
2: Why do you say it is still volatile, though?
3: I mean, as you'll see, the market indicators still say that, you know, while consumer confidence is increasing, business confidence is increasing, everyone's doing it tough.
2: Do you think that we're in a bit of a holding pattern through to the election?
3: I'd like to say no, but it feels like people are really waiting to see maybe who's going to be in government, what, you know, the future might look like.
2: But isn't that the best case scenario, that what we're in right now is just a holding pattern and then it takes off after November 7? I mean, we've got to slog it out till then, but it's going to take off after then.
3: Personally, I think it is. What I'd quite like, though, is we're a December year end. So if it could take off before then, I'd be very happy.
2: That would work quite well for you. Okay, what's going on in the advertising space then?
3: So what we're finding is audio is our rock star. Mm. So, you know, people like you are delivering great content, which means advertisers want to be, you know, alongside you. So we saw audio up 8% year on year. The total market's not growing significantly, so we are doing better than the market from an audio perspective. One of the things we are finding, though, is people engaging in video. Very, very important. So we obviously have Herald Now. We're seeing great sponsorship of that, great engagement of that. We've just recently moved that onto TV3 as well. So again, we're seeing a large audience and people wanting to engage.
2: So people are watching the videos, they're clicking on it, watching the things?
3: Absolutely. So you will know we've got a new New Zealand Herald app. At the bottom of that, you can press video. You can see it live on there, or you can see some cut down versions of it, which again is giving us great engagement.
2: Yeah, I mean, that does help a lot, doesn't it? Okay, so what's going on with the AI and the automation? What are you doing there?
3: So like any company, there's opportunities to improve the way we do things. Mm. Number of things we want to try and do is obviously operating processes that are repetitive or manual, try and automate those as much as possible. Mm-hmm. We're investing though at the same time. So, you know, you will have seen again, we've invested in OneRoof, we've invested in video. So as much as possible, we want to invest in those things, but we are making savings. We're getting lower infrastructure costs. We've insourced a number of our developers. And at the same time, there's some development external parties that we're not renewing anymore.
2: Yeah. Business Desk is doing quite well, isn't it?
3: It is. I've actually seen one of your colleagues already post about how well Business Desk is doing.
2: Oh, which one would that be?
3: I'm sure you'll work it out.
2: Patrick Smelly?
3: No, it's Matt Martell.
2: Oh, of course he is. Yeah. Well, but they have reason to crow, right? Because what is it? The subscribers were up.
3: Subscribers are up 18%. Mm, so
2: that's
3: again,
2: not bad.
3: That's people engaging in what's really good content. Again, we've invested in more journalists in Business Desk. Mm. And so people are going, actually, it's giving me really good insight for my business decisions.
2: Now, where are we at with the government and getting them to force the tech companies to pay for news? Because I see Australia's just managed to do it.
3: Exactly right. So actually on Thursday last week, the Australian government has just approved some legislation where the

0: Yeah, I love the sound of that. All right, Hamish, thanks very much. Go fix your phone for us. Hamish McKay, host of The Country.
1: Heather Duplessy Allen.
0: Speaking of deer, I was talking to my brother about it. He loves to go out deer hunting. And he's never safe enough. Like, you know how boys are. And I said to him, do you wear your oranges? And he was like, actually, no. He said, did you know this? And I didn't know this. Did you know that actually wearing blaze blue is better when you're out hunting, apparently? Because when you're out there in the bush, orange, actually, there is a lot in our colour palette out in the bush that is orange. And so if you're wearing orange, well, you're just going to look like a waving tree, aren't you, in some cases? So he was saying that the blaze blue is better because there isn't a lot out there that's actually blue. And the problem, of course, with that is that the deer apparently can see the blue. So you're kind of, you're putting it at risk, the quality of your hunt. But at least you're not getting shot in the head. So now I'm going to get him a blue hat for his birthday, see if we can save him. I am obsessed with The Warehouse. I'm obsessed with what is going on with The Warehouse because I love a good turnaround story, and I've got more proof for you that the turnaround at The Warehouse is working under Mark Sturton, the chap they brought in from South Africa. Company updated the market today that their operating profit, when they release their results at the end of next month, will be in the range of 20 million to 24 million. Compare that to last year. Do you remember what it was? 1.3 mil. Like, that is a significant turnaround, isn't it? And it's not as if we can go, the economy really picked up in the last... No, it didn't. It's still really hard out there. Haven't really lifted their margins. They've just basically managed to cut costs. So they got rid of 270 head office roles, offshored a lot of the corporate services, reduced inventory and so on. And they've got a branding refresh that's rolled out this week. It's actually, I spotted some of it on some of the news websites. It is, this is Warehouse Country, trying to get us sort of, you know, loving The Warehouse again. We'll see if that works. But so far, the ability to turn around, you know, at the cost part seems to be working quite well. 6:22.
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2: Can your roof handle everything Wellington weather throws at it? And on the urban motorway citybound, the Telford the Terrace Tunnel back to Bowen Street. Citybound from the airport through the Mount Vic Tunnel. A moderate to heavy patch at Evans Bay Parade, otherwise a good run. A moderate to heavy in patches both ways along Rediford Street. State Highway 2, now a clear run northbound from the Nauranga Interchange right through to Upper Hutt. Hornet Roofing can restore your roof or replace it entirely. Call 0800 Hornet. That's traffic.
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0: Well, well, well. What did I say to Paul Bloxham when he was on the show a couple of weeks ago? I said, oh, that housing slump's not looking good, eh? That might go on for a long time. And now they're finding out it might carry on all the way through to mid-next year. What a surprise. Anyway, he's going to be with us to talk us through it after the 12:30 news. So let's say in around about 10 or 15 minutes time. Question for you, is Labor reading the room? Like, this is controversial, so I'm warning you, this is a

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0: 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The big economic stories are on The Business Hour with Heather Duplessy-Allen and Maz Insurance and Investments. 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
1: It's 6:30. I'm Wendy Petrie. The Education Minister is unsure whether Labor's support for the under-16s social media ban through its first reading will help bring it forward. The bill was introduced yesterday, but Erica Stanford says timing is up to the Leader of the House and Prime Minister. New Zealand First Leader is signalling support for the government's rates capping bill. The bill has been introduced to Parliament today and would restrict annual rises to 4% from 2029. Councils will be expected to prepare for it from next July. Winston Peters says rates capping isn't the perfect answer, but needs to be addressed.
2: Still got to make an effort to try and send some guidelines out there, because there's about five councils inside the inflationary rate, like Whanganui, and the rest are all outside of it.
1: A couple found dead last week in a Gisborne cabin had been given 2 weeks to leave by landowner NZTA after multiple visits over the months. The 59-year-old man and woman aged 42 were found dead on the road reserve next to State Highway 35 last Wednesday. Police are waiting for more test results to determine the causes of death, but it's not being treated as suspicious. The holding company, Kiwibank, is making an 11th-hour push for TSB before it's sold to Heartland. Toy Foundation trustees are due to vote tomorrow on progressing the $620 million deal. Kiwi Group's capital has doubled down on its desire to buy TSB after publicly revealing interest last week, calling its offer superior. To sport, and Temairi Martin is back at halfback while young recruit Luke Laulali will start on the wing for the Warriors in their NRL clash against the Knights. Meanwhile, Jai Arrow's been given special dispensation to make his 99th and 100th appearance for the Rabbitohs. Plus, all gas, no brakes for the All Blacks locks as they prepare to face the Lions in Johannesburg tomorrow. I'm Wendy Petrie. That's Newstalk ZB News and Sport. It's 6:33. Heather Duplessy-Allen is next.
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3: Got an unreliable outboard and citybound from the airport, a moderate to heavy patch at Evans Bay Parade, then a clear run through the Mount Vic Tunnel and around the basin through the Arras Tunnel. In Newtown, Rutherford Street, moderate to heavy patches both ways between Adelaide Road and Constable Street. Citybound on the urban motorway, the tail for the Terrace Tunnel is back to Bowen. No delays on State Highway 1 or 2. Upgrade now with 0% finance on selected Yamaha outboards. 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
3: Hey, what's his name who used to be on ZB when we went to More FM? What's his name? Simon Barnett. He's had a seventh grandchild. I'm only telling you this because I think it is, I think it's it, like it's totally legit to feast your eyes as a woman on Simon Barnett. Like that's just a national pastime, isn't it? So anyway, why I'm telling you this is because you're perving at a granddad of seven children, seven grandchildren. So that's gross, isn't it? But I mean, like, how many granddads of seven people have biceps like that? Just saying. Is anyone going to tell Simon that this happens on the radio about him? Don't tell Simon, because otherwise we're going to have to call it off, because then he'll get weird about it. Don't tell him. Apparently the PNG Chiefs rolled out, like, because I'm getting obsessed with the PNG Chiefs. I just can't wait to see how weird this is and what the shortest tenure is before one of their players goes, I hate living in a compound, and leaves. The PNG Chiefs have rolled out the big guns, apparently, to try to get Joey Manu to sign. And when I say the big guns, I literally mean the Prime Minister of the country. So Joey Manu was in PNG last month, and they got him to meet with the Prime Minister, James Marape. And the Prime Minister was so passionate about the team that Joey was like, all right, cool, sign me up. And that's how it happened. I tell you what, if they are rolling out the tax-free status and the Prime Minister, what chance does anybody have against them and all of their dollars? Right. This evening, Ansa's gone on a very, very, very, very, very long holiday starting today. Because, of course, everybody starts their holiday on a Tuesday in the middle of the school holiday, like middle of school term. It makes no sense at all. But anyway, Locke's in for Ansa. Welcome, Locke. No my, hi to my.
4: Thank you for having me back. It's a thrill as always.
3: Well, you didn't stuff up last time, so that's why.
4: Hooray! We are listening to some AC/DC because former AC/DC drummer Chris Slade has retired after suffering what he called a small stroke. He has been playing for eons. He's been with AC/DC, David Gilmour, started out as well with Tom Jones. He said in a statement on his Facebook, I'm near enough 80 years old. I've been drumming professionally with Tom Jones since I was 16. I've had good innings. And I think that's a good way to end off your career,
3: now,
4: isn't it?
3: You're really excited about this because this is a banger, but producer Kevin is not into it at all.
4: Kev is less interested. He's more into the harder stuff like Slipknot and Bring Me the Horizon, which is an interesting pick. I could never have guessed that for Kev.
3: Wow.
4: I know.
3: I would never have. No, you know what? I'm with you on this, Locke. ACDC's a good time. Well, when they were younger, made more sense. Thank you, mate. We'll see you around tomorrow. You look after yourself. We'll see you then. Bye.

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6: 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Mike Hosking, Ryan Bridge, Matt Heath, Tyler Adams. 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
7: It's 7 o'clock. I'm Stuart Willey. The Education Minister says she's pleased Labour's fallen in step with most Kiwis in supporting banning social media for under-16s. Labour's announced today it'll vote for National's bill to select committee, but wants it before the election. It's thought the bill introduced yesterday is unlikely to get to that first reading so soon. Erica Stanford says it would ideally get there before the end of term, but it's not her decision.
8: There's not much time. That'll have to be a conversation that the Leader of the House has with the Prime Minister.
7: Auckland's mayor says ratepayers will be worse off with council rates caps. The government's given more details of plans to hold councils to 4% annual rates hikes from 2029. Jordan Dunn has more.
9: Mayor Wayne Brown says councils work hard to keep rises down while paying for services and major projects like the City Rail Link. He says a cap could affect Auckland Council's credit rating, making it more expensive to pay the interest on funding projects. Brown says this could ultimately increase borrowing costs, further pressuring rates.
7: Police say a long-running Auckland investigation has shut down a Vietnamese syndicate, allegedly one of the largest cannabis-growing networks of its kind. Across 10 months, Operation Blackout turned up more than 5 tonnes of cannabis material from more than 50 rental properties. 19 search warrants were executed across the city last week, and 12 people landed with dozens of charges. Police say 11 Vietnamese crop sitters have been deported, and prosecutions pending for 5 more. Business leader Dame Therese Walsh has set up a Give a Little page for the family of a young Manawatu police officer fighting for his life. A vehicle hit and threw the constable several metres as he was laying road spikes on Kairanga Bunnythorpe Road about 2 a.m. on Saturday. He's stable on a ventilator in Wellington Hospital. Walsh says his family have stayed close at his bedside.
10: He has a little one, a very little one, and a partner, so that's really, really difficult when you're a very young police officer.
7: The page has now raised more than $33,000 since yesterday. The head of NZME says the company has delivered a positive half-year result, returning to profit. The media firm, owner of outlets including News Talk ZB and The Herald, has posted a net profit after tax of $6.6 million. Net debt reduced by nearly $14 million to $19.4 million. Chief Executive Michael Boggs says it's still a volatile environment.
11: Market indicators still say that, you know, while consumer confidence is increasing, business confidence is increasing, everyone's doing it tough.
7: New Zealand could be seen as a safe pair of hands on trade. New research from Westpac and the International Business Forum shows the India Free Trade Agreement could bring more value than previously expected. It says government modelling of 0.1% GDP growth in the next decade is too conservative because it doesn't account for Indian economic gains. Forum Executive Director Felicity Roxburgh says it will be good to have another trading partner.
12: Very topsy-turvy time of international trade. Exporters wake up every day. Is there another tariff announcement from the US? Is there another conflict that's happening?

0: In News Talk ZB Sport, Warriors CEO Cameron George believes their Mount Smart base is more than big enough to host their NRL finals fixtures. The NRL is rumoured to be considering moving Warriors and Sharks home finals matches to larger stadiums in order to maximise gate takings. George says if the Warriors are forced to move to Eden Park, it opens up a potential can of worms for the competition's governing body.
1: We have a stadium that has in excess of 25,000 people that can come. Parramatta's in the finals, or they have to move to Homebush. Melbourne's in the finals, or they have to move to the MCG.
0: Meanwhile, Tamaiti Martin has recovered from his hamstring injury and will reunite with Chanel Harris-Tavita in the halves for the Warriors' home clash against Newcastle on Sunday. Young Tigers recruit Luke Loli'i has been landed the right wing spot vacated by Dalin Watene-Zeleznyak after he suffered a broken collarbone during last week's win over the Rabbitohs. A hint of scramble and confusion for Springboks coach Rassie Erasmus as they prepare to keep the Test series alive against the All Blacks in Cape Town on Sunday morning. Erasmus has reflected on the opening loss.
2: It's awful. It's not nice to be in this position. I would rather play bad and win than play good and lose. Of course, I thought for quite a number of minutes we played well, but we lost, so that's frustrating.
0: However, Erasmus has refused to panic on the selection front. He's made three changes to his starting 15 back line, two of which are injury enforced. Court documents claim San Francisco 49ers owner Jed York, whose family is worth an estimated $14.2 billion, has been arrested under suspicion of trying to pay around $235 to engage in prostitution services at an Ohio trailer park. He was taken into custody by an agent working for a human trafficking task force who'd orchestrated a sting operation. Photos of York have subsequently emerged wearing standard orange American prison garb. His charges were reduced via a prosecution deal to disorderly conduct and possessing criminal tools. That's news and sport at 5 minutes past seven. Sports Talk is next.
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4: Weather Watch 24/7. The Met Service forecast for the Wellington region for the rest of today, mainly fine. Gusty northerly winds dropping down to a low of 12 degrees tonight. Tomorrow, a few showers, more persistent for a time in the morning, with northwesterlies becoming strong. Tomorrow's forecast high 15, a low of 9 tomorrow night. Thursday, occasional rain clearing in the evening. Southeasterlies turning northeasterly in the afternoon. Thursday's high 14 degrees. Friday, cloudy with rain developing in the afternoon. Northerlies will become strong in the evening, and Friday's forecast high is 14.
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5: Are you daring? Are you letting yourself get a bit carried away and thinking, you know what, it might actually happen? And when you look at the results of recent times, it's hard not to be overly stimulated by the prospects of this side. Well, the last few results, they've piled on the points. 45-26 over the Rabbitohs, 46 over the Broncos. Not so convincing over the Panthers, but 28-12 and beat the Panthers. Might as well be 40 points to two. 42-6 over the Titans. They stumbled, what was it, late July up against the Bulldogs, 18-6. But there's a lot to like about this team. And when you look at where they're playing for the next two games, they're at home against the Knights. They're at home against the Sea Eagles. Now, they win both their games, and they've got to win them by, I won't say a shed load or a mountain of points, but it will help, because they cannot control the results of the other game with Penrith Panthers, and it's probably likely that I'll pile on a shed load of points. So it's all position. You must be daring to dream, surely, eh? Hey, you wake up in the night in a cold sweat and think, wow, imagine if. Hard not to. 0800 80 10 80. I'm interested in your thoughts as well on what happens if the Warriors get home games, several of, and if the second of those home games should be actually at a bigger stadium. Mr. Thompson or Mrs. Thompson or Ms. or Mr. I'm not sure. LP Thompson writes, the NRL, leave the Warriors alone to do what's good for them. Don't be such Yeah, I get what you're saying, but whose competition is it? I don't think you forget that. You've looked at what the Warriors have achieved, or more to the point, haven't achieved over the years, and some of that has been under the unrelenting cosh of the NRL and their referees. They're paying lip service to us now, so it'd be great for the game if they were to win. They don't want us to win. They're not interested. It'd be horrible for them. They can tell us till they're blue in the face that they want it to happen, but no, they don't want it. It is their competition. So if the National Rugby League are making piles of money out of these games, why wouldn't they take it to a place where they're going to make piles more? Right? It's their competition. You can complain all you want about it, but this is the truth.

0: midfielder, lovely bloke. I'm going to talk to him next about tomorrow's game. 5 in the morning, live and free on News Talk ZB, up against the Lions, the last of the midweek games in this outrageous tour. This is News Talk ZB.
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0: News Talk ZB, Sports Talk. I'm at Yurimia just around the corner. We go to Mickey on the phone first. Mickey, what can I do for you?
12: Well, I was just thinking about the Warriors. You know, they deserve the best ground to play in the country. And that's down in Christchurch. And do you know that our Warriors fans will travel all over the world to support our team?
0: I think expecting an Auckland-based club for their entire fan group of, like, resident at the ground, 25,000, to take everything to Christchurch is
12: where I'm coming from. Is that?
0: Well, Mickey, you're cutting out of there, but I think that's a bit rich. That's going across the road to Eden Park is one thing, so more people can get along in this big city where there's a lot of people here. Taking all that to Christchurch, I think they're going to get their own club sooner rather than later, so maybe do it then. But thanks for your input. Someone else, Blair, said maybe we could start a GoFundMe to pay the difference between Eden Park and Go Media. Send it to the NRL. You want the money? We'll give it to you. Just keep our competition at home. And just before we get to Alama Iremia, Barbara has written this. About 20 years ago, when the Warriors hosted a playoff game, the Warriors' oldest ticket in town, probably when Ivan was the coach, they did put an extra seating. It went up to about an extra 15,000 people. Remember that? But I don't know if it was that many. It's a while ago now. I'm unsure how many more you could put in with temporary stands. Maybe if it was an extra 10,000, it might be worth doing. More the merrier. Enough already. Tomorrow morning, the All Blacks set for their final

0: point is a valid one, Darcy, and it's a very important one for the momentum of the tour. They will have some, you know, they've got a couple of leadership guys that are really important for the momentum of the game. So if you have a look at the team there, there is still, you know, you got Anton Leonard Brown, who's in the backs, could you know, help out with Bodie, which is good. You know, they've got Rico there, so there's enough leadership amongst that to maintain that momentum. So it's not really like a, you know, like a second string All Black side, you know, so to speak. But it's not really like that. So there's enough distribution of leadership amongst that. Paddy, you know, Tupolotu is the captain. You know, there's Sam Derry coming through as a young leader. So I think the balance is right, but it is a very good talking point because, yeah, you'll have some leaders that you'll want to rest, and then making sure you have enough leaders to keep the momentum in that team performing.
1: Alama, you're a mere real pleasure, mate. Thanks so much for your time. As always, you enjoy the rest of this series like you wouldn't.
0: Awesome. Thank you very much. Pleasure. Thanks, Darcy.
1: Darcy. And thank you, Alam. Always good to korero with you. It's 5 minutes to 8. Sports Talk here on News Talk ZB. That game, 5 o'clock tomorrow morning, live and free from South Africa. Gregor Paul on the mic. But the main man, the man of the hour, the Tower of Powers, Elliot Smith, he has got the call. Check that out on News Talk ZB. iHeart is the way to go to pick that one up. Bigger in Texas. Just hope that no one gets injured. Let's face it. Coming up next, we've got Marcus Lush taking you through until midnight tonight, taking your calls on 0800 80 10 80 as well. I'm just going to slightly deviate from the beaten track. I have a question. Someone says, can I explain to him, like he's 5 years old, how well Liam Lawson finished? He got seventh. What it means? How good was it? And how long he'll be in the seat? And it was very good. He was in a car that should have finished probably eighth, but Max Verstappen managed to crash into the wall, yikes, in the very first lap. So he held station and did exactly what Red Bull would want him to do, considering it's a new car. He'd never driven that car. He was lapping in their practice, and the lap times almost as fast as Max Verstappen. He did very, very well. How long is he going to be in the seat for? Monza is the next racetrack. Fractured wrist for Isaac Hadjo. Doesn't want it broken. Would they risk putting him in the seat for that race? Well, that's up to them, isn't it? Do they want to lose him for a long time, or are they okay to lose him for a few weeks? Because if he doesn't run at Monza, there's another Grand Prix hard on the heels of that the very next week. So Liam might have a couple of Grand Prix under his backside by the end of this. We'd like to see. Did really, really well. It was great to watch. Hey, thanks for listening. Thanks for texting and calling. The pleasure was mine. My name's Darcy Waldegrave. Aided and abetted by producer Corbin Grasshopper Boyd. As I said, Mark Slush is up next. I'll be back again tomorrow from 7 on News Talk ZB.
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10: 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This is something that we all need to be into. And I understand why parents are concerned.
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11: Text to text, explain to this person why they are wrong. What does this mean? Marcus, firmly believe it's on the parents, it's on the adults to raise their children, not the government. Tell them what to do. If our parents told us not to do something, we didn't do it, or there would be consequences. So if they're saying that it shouldn't be the government's fault, it should be parents, but, you know, would you say the same thing about alcohol and tobacco, which clearly is damaging for kids and now they can't buy it? I mean, the thing is, they found this product they reckon is damaging for children. We'll look back in 20 years' time, we'll know what the answer was. We'll know we've done the right thing or the wrong thing, but it seems as though most companies around the world are banning it for the under-16s. I don't have a view. But I don't like flawed logic. That's what I struggle with. Northland versus Tasman, Sunday, 5 p.m, big crowd. The Shield brings in the crowd. Oh, it'll be a big game. It's a shame it's not a local derby because I can't imagine many Tasmanians. What is someone from Tasman called? Are they called Tasmanians? I can't imagine many Tasman supporters flying. Well, I can't imagine many Tasman supporters going to a car park for the match because I imagine it would be three flights. I imagine it would be Blenheim, Christchurch, Auckland, Whangarei, or Blenheim, Wellington, Auckland, Whangarei. It'd be three flights, wouldn't it? Could you do it in two? Be very surprised. Marcus, I work out in the public as a responder and I have to deal with the extreme end of social media violence and social media problems. Me and my team are often dealing with suicides or attempted suicides of young people, where social media has a role to play, and often the parents have no idea that their children are either on social media or the level of abuse their children are receiving on social media. This is heartbreaking. Further that, some of the sexual abuse, sexual violence, and downright disturbing messages and images that my teams have to investigate involving young people under the age of 16 is horrific. I think any measure that can reduce the harm at the extreme end should be welcomed. There is a responsibility on parents to parent. As a parent, I and my wife do what we can ourselves to prevent the harm in our children. It should be, however, I think it's such a complex and often underground situation. I think the creators of the platforms should be held responsible or should do as much as they can to mitigate the damage. And let's face it, the social media companies

0: all sides of political speech from no one. Guess what? No political party is going, gee, let's bring back cell phones in school. You know? I mean, that would be suicide if you're a political party. So let's be honest, that's worked a treat.
1: I don't think it'd be suicide, but yeah. I'm hearing what you're saying. Yeah. Okay. Yeah. A lot to it, guys. Keep in touch. 25 to 9. Social media ban you at 24 hours to think about it. Particularly if you're a parent, what side are you on? I mean, VPNs. I know there's VPNs, but I still think at least the parents can say, "Hey, you're not allowed to be on that." Oh, there's Facebook. Hey, you can't be on that. There's Instagram. There's TikTok. I'm not really into TikTok. It's probably the pick of the day. Get in touch, Mark, until 12. 0880 1080 and 9292 to text. That and advent calendars. Pretty big on advent calendars. They're for sale already in the warehouse. Loving that. And the Warriors having their final two matches at Eden Park. It's just a what if. There's no word they are. I don't even know it's available. But they'll also have probably a home semi with a bit of luck, or two home semis or something like that. So, you know, there's it's not a bad thing if twice as many people get to go and see it, because it would sell out. I reckon they'd sell out the next two games and they'd sell out their home semi or whatever happens. It won't be a home final because that's always going to be it. I always get Allianz and Accor mixed up. One of those. Break.
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0: account that appearance. And I think the kids in some way could well feel some sort of relief or some sort of happiness. There's some sort of acknowledgement that they're involved with something. Actually, it's not working out for them and we're going to do something about it. I think there is, I can't quite fully articulate it as well as I would like to, but they're involved in this crazy world and suddenly the adults are saying, hey, this maybe is not the best for you. We've noticed it. We're concerned. We're going to do something about that. I reckon that's quite powerful.
1: Oh, absolutely. Because what, if we sort of think about it another way, is that a lot, as you're growing up as a teenager, unless you're in the cliquey group, you're actually quite alone and you can feel very alone and you feel parted from your parents or they want to try and teach you something. An older child goes off, does the other thing. The younger child is being pampered at home a little bit more. So if they see an environment that is caring for the caring reason, particularly with all the politics stuff going around, and don't get me wrong, you know, 13, 14, and 15-year-olds are aware of what's happening in the world, and particularly in New Zealand, to have that joint that here is a national response, and it's really, really sad that New Zealand First Act and Māori Party and the Greens aren't involved in this, because it's not to do with their policies, it's to do the threat on our children. And if there was a party that didn't think protecting our children was a priority, then they don't deserve to be there.
0: Thanks, Chris. Nice to hear from you. 16 to 9 lines. They're free if you want to partake.
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0: 14 to 9, Sean, this is Marcus. Welcome.
7: Yeah, hey, Marcus. Just a bit of a different spin on it all, like, because I can agree and I can see both parties' arguments. But it's like, with the kids and that, it's monkey see, monkey do. But I have friends, and especially a couple of older sisters, that, you know, in the old days, you know, well, not even the old days, you'd go out for dinner or you'd go around and see them, you'd talk, they're always on their phone, you know, social media or texting, and it, hey, mum, and it's just driving me nuts. And, you know, the grandkids and the kids have seen them all the same. I'd like to see sort of some sort of ban on those sort of idiots as well. You know, when you go out, hey,
0: sorry, what, who do you want to, you want to ban it from adults?
7: Well, no, I mean, like, I'm saying how, you know, in the sense that with gaming and too much of it, besides the influences and all that, it takes the kids out of the sports fields, et cetera. It's affected a part of me and my friends and family, our social lives as well, you know?

0: It's Dad's special day. He's in for a treat. A ride in a Daisy would be right up his street, in charge of the world from the passenger seat.
1: Now I'm driving with Miss Daisy. Now I'm driving with Miss Daisy.
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6: Hello, Charlie. This is Marcus. Good evening.
7: Good evening, Marcus. I just want to put my thing on about the kids with cell phones.
6: Yeah, sure.
7: I think it comes down to the parents. So raising the children not to do anything, because we give our kids cell phones, so we worry about them when they finish school, text us, are you okay? Stuff like that. We're not going to deny them a phone, because they can't go into the principal's office and call us.
6: So do children deserve to be bullied and harassed on their own device?
7: No, they don't.
6: Okay. Therefore, why do you say it's up to the parents? Because it's not the parents that are doing the harassing or the bullying.
7: But it's the parents that are giving them the devices, aren't they?
6: Yeah.
7: Yeah.
6: But I don't understand why people say it's all about parenting when this seems to be something that the

0: Yep, me too. I've done a fantastic job.
1: Yeah, but it's not about you because you didn't have the iPhone. It's about how we can make things
0: exactly.
1: easier for the parents
0: yeah,
1: now.
0: Yeah, for
1: okay.
0: sure.
1: Good on you, Charlie. Thank you. 5 to 9 here till 12. Shara, it's Marcus. Good evening.
2: Hi, Marcus. I was just going on the backing of that bullying side, and I don't know, but you hear a lot about kids being bullied and from the parents of the kids being bullied, but you don't hear from the parents of the bullies, and there's just as many. I think I would cut it down a lot, though, if there was no social media, but I don't know how they would enforce that because kids find all sorts of ways to get around, you know, phone bans and timers and stuff like that.
1: Timers?
2: So I don't, yeah, so you can put like a screen time limit on devices, you know, for certain apps and like Messenger and stuff like that, but what they can do is they can go into their notes and share their notes with their friends and communicate through that way. So,
1: sure.
2: like, there's lots of... I just don't know how they'll enforce that, to be honest.
1: Is it worth trying, though? I mean, the worst thing is if it's a disaster, you can get rid. The worst thing if it's a disaster, you can get rid of it. That's my thoughts, you know. I mean, this is trying to do something.
2: They are, but to be honest, I do our social media marketing for our business. And
1: oh yeah, sure.
2: I think they're a bit behind the ball. The young ones aren't really on like Facebook and TikTok and stuff. They're more on live streams now, like Twitch and stuff like that. So they're going. I think they're a little bit behind the ball on what platforms are being
1: yeah,
2: used
1: I can
2: with
1: understand.
2: The youth.
1: What does Twitch enable you to do?
2: Twitch is a live streaming, so I don't know why people watch it, but people just live stream and they
1: can chat. Is that the one that gamers use? They're on Twitch, aren't they?
2: Yeah. Not just gamers, you know. There's all sorts of like live gambling and stuff like that, and the kids love it. So, yeah, if they can just get a bit more on par of where the youth actually are online, yeah, I think Facebook is a bit of an old person's game now, so I've heard.
1: Oh, you can see that. You can see that in the comments. It's like bad talkback.
2: Yeah. Oh, really?
1: Oh, it's terrible.
2: Yeah.
1: There's people just looking for a fight. People locked at home looking for arguments. It's miserable.
2: No, it's you know how people say when you're drunk you're 6 feet tall and bulletproof, and it seems the same when you're behind a keyboard and computer.
1: Yes. Well, I think people drink and tap away too. I think there's nighttime drinkers, daytime lovers. There's nighttime drinkers on the internet, and they aren't and they're not a barrel of fun.
2: Yeah, and there's just people that they make fake profiles and they really love trolling.
1: You got it.
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0: Yeah, I think parents do probably suffer some response. You know, if a kid's playing Grand Theft Auto when they're 9 and 10 and stuff, it's probably, I don't even know if that's the relevant option. Tony, look, nice to talk. Thank you for that. I appreciate your considered response. 24 past 9 o'clock, here till 12, it's games. And the tornado of Hamilton in 48. Also, we are talking the Warriors. Would it be such a bad thing if they went to Mount Eden? Eden Park, we call that, I think, these days. Well, Cabbage Tree Swamp, it was originally known. Back at you.
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0: Kerry, it's Marcus. Good evening.
11: Hey, evening, Marcus. How you going? All good?
0: Good, thanks, Kerry. Yep.
11: Hey, just a couple of things, hey. Hey, we were looking for a lounge suite, and we saw one on Facebook. Now, we don't normally buy from Facebook. So I have a bug, it all doesn't go. But anyway, there was this picture of this lounge suite, and just on one side of it, it had this kid on the floor on their device, and they must have looked only about 8 years old or something. Eh? So anyway, about a week later, we went around and got this lounge suite. Eh? Walked in the door, and there's the kid on the ground there, eh? In the same position on the device,
0: still playing.
11: No, without a word of a lie, we walked in there, picked up the lounge suite, me and my son, walked out, got the last bit. He was still sitting on there, didn't even look at us, hey. Oh, my goodness, gracious me. Hey, the other one,
0: yeah.
11: I put my daughter on the bus to go to this jolly Alex Warren thing. And, you know, I understand sickness and that, eh? But, like, the guy was sick for about a week, apparently. And,
0: That's no communication. Where was she on the bus from, Kerry?
11: Oh, she's from Wautaki. You know, there's a lot of planning, eh, that goes into it. You know, like, you know, a friend picking her up there and that kind of thing and spending the day. But anyway, they went to the concert and they were in line and then they started packing all the stuff down. And so, and someone came up and said, oh, what's going on, kind of. So, somebody went up and said, what's going on? Said, oh, we're taking down. And then I got a text at 5:10 saying it was cancelled. And I thought, well, you know, I feel for the guy, eh? But surely he'd know, like, in the morning, like, you know, if he can play or not, eh? And so anyway, we put her on the jolly bus and back to Wautaki again. Who the day for her?
0: So she went from Otaki to Auckland.

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6: The ban, the social media ban, the potential ban, and how your children's lives have changed. Someone says, who lets 12-year-old or younger on social media? By the way, a lot of texts about these glasses, a lot of hype at the moment about these glasses, but I don't necessarily know that, well... I've never woken up and thought I wish I had secret glasses to film and record people. I don't think there's any market for the damn things. That's my take on it. Unless you're in politics or something you want to do. Film covert meetings. Statement from Woolworths. Woolworths Sunny Nook is closed until further notice following a serious incident in the store car park. Police and emergency services are currently on site and they are cooperating fully with the authorities. The focus is supporting on team and whānau to their fullest extent possible. As this is an active police investigation, Woolworths will be making no further comment at this time. It's attributed to a Woolworths statement, a Woolworths spokesperson. That's the situation. They're 7 away from 9 o'clock, 10 o'clock, 11 o'clock.
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5: 4 to 10, Robbie, it's Marcus. Good evening.
6: Good evening, Marcus. It's interesting, the conversation, but for me, I'm from a different generation, but I really miss television and I grew up in a certain era watching TV, and I saw through social media, because how can you have 1,000 friends and you don't know even half of them? And that's dangerous for kids, and it's dangerous for everybody, because you don't know who's scamming who.
5: Yeah.
6: And I think, I'm a different generation, might be a bit more cynical, a bit older, but I saw through it. But I'm a different generation, but I really miss television. But I mean, obviously you can still get TV, but through different things, and like yourself with media and stuff like that, which I think just recently the station was 100 years, and the radio was around before television anyway. So I mean, sometimes, maybe technology does go too far. And, if I'm a hypocrite by saying that I love television, I kind of was addicted to TV, but, and radio too, so I don't know. I mean, maybe I'm being a hypocrite because...
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12: It's 10 o'clock. I'm Stuart Willey. A person's been seriously injured following a crash outside a supermarket on Auckland's North Shore this evening. Police

0: Graceland was released. I watched the movie last week, Still Magic. What movie is that? Eden Park is for rugby, not league. It's not the same feeling there. So will State of Origin not work there? You might want to mention that also. Come on. 0800 80 80 and 929 to text if you want to get the old discussion going tonight. Anything else you want to get going on, that's the plan. What's my plan anyway? Come on. You might be ready for a topic pivot too. I don't have a problem with that. But yeah, be in touch. You want to talk on air. 15 minutes past 10 o'clock.
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0: 18 past 10, Michelle, it's Marcus. Good evening.
9: Good evening. How are you? You sound great.
0: Yeah, good, thanks, Michelle. Real good.
9: Anyway, my son, for years, since he was four years old, has used my phone for being on the internet. And what happened was, after years of him using my phone, $20 would disappear in 5 minutes every time, topping up 20, 20, 20. Where's my $20 going? And my son was downloading videos of porn, live videos of porn onto my phone. And I didn't know, and I got someone to look, one of my friends to look up on the phone for me how to do, to look up what the videos are that's been downloaded, and it was all porn, but thank goodness it was only woman on woman and men and woman, thank goodness. It was just normal stuff. That's what sort of access my son used it for.
0: At 4 and 5?
9: For porn.
0: At 4 and 5?
9: You use my phone. Yeah, 5 years old, he was playing San Andreas at 5. 5 years old, that 18 band.
0: Yeah, how old was he when he was downloading pornography?
9: I don't know.
0: Well, you must know.
9: I don't know because I've never been on the internet myself.
0: Sorry, Michelle, how old were you when you found out he was doing this?

0: Christchurch does not have this yet. Yeah, well, why on earth that Christchurch in the rebuild didn't build it all around trains, I've got no idea. They were going to, and they balked. Love Christchurch, love the rebuild, but their transport planning was shocking. Laughed so much with a woman and her son's pornography. Marcus, was he 4 or 5? Woman, don't know. Marcus, you must know. Woman, he's 30. Yeah, I wasn't quite sure what was going on there. Under African Skies is the movie. Paul Simon returns to South Africa to reunite with the local musicians who helped shape the album while examining the intense controversy and anti-apartheid cultural boycott that surrounded its creation. Thank you. Marcus has an app time switch which limits time on cell phones. Once you've used your, say, 4 hours, the phone isn't available for the next day. I haven't used it to have grandchildren who are welded to their phones, but know someone who uses it to limit their daughter's phone time, Izzy. This is why the government should ban social media, because parents don't know what their children are doing on the phone. So we are talking about this. Well, we're talking about the social media ban and the Warriors. If you've got to say something about that, that's what we're about tonight. And I'd like to hear from you. 24 away from 11.
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0: 22 to 11, Hetal. Oh, yeah, look, waiting for you. You might have first memories of seeing The Wizard of Oz. Interesting, it came out in 1939, right before the war. I don't know when people in New Zealand would have got to have seen it. Maybe it was released in New Zealand before the war. I don't know how long it used to take movies to get to New Zealand in those days. Anyway, such a memorable movie, so you might want to talk about that too. 0800 80 1080. If you want to come through, if there's something else you want to talk about, it'd be nice to hear from you. Was in colour, of course. Anyway, let me think what else I can talk to you about. Oh, no, let's go what we're going. If you want to talk about social media ban or anything else, it'd be nice to hear from you. 0800 80 1080 and 9292 to text.

0: and that goes through Newmarket and out west too.
1: Yeah. Yeah, in fact, I'm looking now at the maps, and some of the maps have been printed wrongly. So it actually, the south one only goes around the loop, then it stops as Newmarket, then it reverses. So, yeah. Anyway, I can't wait.
0: Same. It's going to be a great day.
1: It's going to be a great month, I think, as people get used to it.
0: Sorry. On the official opening day, it's going to be
1: chaos, won't it?
0: Maybe they have a free day for everybody.
1: Hope so. Nice to talk to you, Michael. Thank you so much for that. 10 away from 11, 0800 80 1080. Catch you in a bit.
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1: Hello, Susie. It's Marcus. Good evening.
9: Oh, good evening. I just tuned in and you're talking something about robots and that sort of thing.
1: Always.
9: Yeah. Well, I just said to your, is it your producer before, I said, it's really funny, like, my eldest is 40 next year, my youngest is 23, right? And him and his friends, range from, like, 17 to 25, and they're talking about how the Terminator movie that was first produced in 1984, how it's coming true, how they predicted about the robots and becoming part human was yes. going to happen in 2029. And I said to him, well, it's really uncanny how science fiction like Sleeping of the Dogs, Animal Farm, even crime like Jack the Ripper with Edgar Allan Poe, blah, blah, blah, how...
1: I don't think Jack the Ripper was Edgar Allan Poe. Did you say Jack the Ripper?
9: Yeah. Who was that? I don't know what
1: Sleeping the Dogs is, but remember too that the AI data centers have been fed on all these books. They know what's happening because they've read them. Anyway, Susie, but thank you. JP, it's Marcus. Good evening.
10: Marcus, good evening. First time caller here.
1: Nice to hear from you, JP.
10: Yeah, I'm just calling in regards to how hard it is to find a pet-friendly rental in New Zealand. As a fellow cat dad, I've just got one cat, Trade Me have gone ahead and removed the pet-friendly filter, or the pets allowed filter, as it's known as. So I've been having trouble because you've got to manually read the description of each place.
1: Did they used to have a cat filter?
10: No, they used to have like a pets allowed filter.

0: 12. If you want to partake, get in touch. As I say, 0800 80 1080 or 9292 to text.
1: Chris Robinson here from Tommy's Real Estate, and I've joined with my colleague Alexia Stoddard. As we head towards spring, what should buyers and sellers be paying attention to?
2: Stock levels will be the big one. We've seen available properties reduce over winter, which means buyers have less choice than they did earlier in the year.
1: Will this change as the weather warms up?
2: Yes, most likely. Spring traditionally brings more properties to market, so we'll probably see stock levels increase again. The interesting factor this year will be the election, which can sometimes cause buyers and sellers to pause while they wait for certainty.
1: So what's your advice?
2: Whether you're buying or selling, preparation is key to stand out. The best results are still coming from properties that are really well presented, realistically priced, and ready for the market.
1: Thank you, Alexia. Tommy's Real Estate license under the REAA 2008.
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8: It's 11 o'clock. I'm Stuart Willie. New Zealand First's leader is signalling support for the government's rates capping bill. The bill's been introduced to Parliament today and would restrict annual rises to 4% from 2029. Councils would be expected to prepare for it from next July. Winston Peters says rates capping isn't the perfect answer, but it does need to be addressed.
9: We've still got to make an effort to try and send some guidelines out there, because there's about five councils inside the inflationary rate, like Whanganui, and the rest are all outside of it.
8: Labour's pledged to return the smoke-free generation commitment to the table if back in power. The current government repealed the policy prohibiting children born after a set year from buying tobacco products. Claudia O'Neill has more.
10: Labour's also promised a licensing regime to stop illicit tobacco and nicotine sales. Health spokesperson Aisha Verrill says tobacco is our leading cause of preventable death and has no place in kids' lives. She says the party's focused on reducing smoking, improving health and cancelling tax breaks for tobacco companies.
8: Woolworths in Sunninook on Auckland's North Shore will close until further notice after a person was seriously injured in a crash outside earlier this evening. Police were called to the intersection of Sunninook Road and Sycamore Drive about 6:30. A Woolworths spokesperson says police and emergency services are on site and it's cooperating. It says it'll support its team and their whānau to the fullest extent possible. A couple found dead last week in a Gisborne cabin had been given 2 weeks to leave by landowner NZTA after multiple visits. The cabin was in a road reserve by State Highway 35, Awapuni Road, behind Poverty Bay Golf Course. Jacob Jones reports.
11: The 59-year-old man and woman, aged 42, were found dead last Wednesday. Police are waiting for more test results to determine the causes of death, but it's not being treated as suspicious.
8: The head of NZME says the company has delivered a positive half-year result, returning to profit. The media firm, owner of outlets including Newstalk ZB and The Herald, has posted a net profit after tax of $6.6 million. Net debt reduced by nearly $14 million to $19.4 million. Chief Executive Michael Boggs says it's still a volatile environment.
12: Market indicators still say that, you know, while consumer confidence is increasing, business confidence is increasing, everyone's doing it tough.
8: Warnings boys as young as 13 are buying unregulated injectable supplements for muscle growth and performance fueled by social pressure. MedSafe intercepted more than 370 parcels containing peptides and similar medicines last year, up from just 50.

0: media ban for the young. If this is so very important to the National Party, why wasn't it introduced earlier? This promotion now, I believe, is pure electioneering, as not prepared to get to first reading with support from Labor. Should not use the young to try and promote themselves. So cynical. Fair point. Fair point. Get in touch if you want to. Mark is still 12. Jay says, what is the point when the ASB Tennis Open brings over top players to Auckland? They always seem to lose in the first round. I've never understood that New Zealand tennis, but they got it. It's always they don't take it seriously. Yeah, I quite understand what you're saying there. I've never understood how New Zealand fits in the tennis world. Never been, though. I see those people dressed up sort of at those corporate, but it always looks a bit sort of tennis, you know. Don't think it's New Zealand. Well, there's Trump waving a green flag. There seems to be some sort of car race. Oh, the Indies in Washington. He's there with Melania and old Harpy. Yes, they're racing around the streets of Washington. It's on my TV now. I guess it's delayed broadcast. Might have been early. It might be live. I don't know that. 14 past 11. Oh, on the weekend. So there you go. Looks good, old Washington. Freedom 250. This is all part of the failed celebration. With social media, aren't people nervous to give the government ID to companies like Meta? Give the government, I don't know what that means. What is an algorithm anyway? And is the Opportunity Party one? I don't think the Opportunity Party is one. I think people are still working out what the Opportunity Party is. And what they could well be is the kingmaker. And that hasn't really happened before. A party comes from nowhere and gets over 5%. Although I see in the last poll they're 5.3, so it's kind of softened the love for them somewhat. Will they be there at the end? 70 days, a lot will happen between now and D-Day. Many twists and turns. Yep. Be in touch. 16 past 11.
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0: Good evening, Pauline. This is Marcus. Welcome.
6: Hello, Marcus. Just a quick question. Wasn't that lake called Gitche-Gumee?
0: I think that's what the American Indians call it, the Lake Gitche-Gumee.
6: That's right.
0: Yeah, I don't know.
6: I love that song. Oh, absolutely what?
0: Oh,
6: love it.
0: Flip. Has there ever been a better song?
6: Oh, I don't know. You wouldn't play it, would you?
0: I don't know. Well, we play it once a year, and we play it once a year on the day when the November gales came early. So, yeah, that's when we'll be doing it. But you're quite right about Gitche-Gumee. Why don't they call it Gitche-Gumee again? It wouldn't work with... Pardon? Yes. Yes, it means so vast it feels like an ocean. It's from the Ojibwe. Pronounced Gitche-Gumee, meaning great sea. Love the old Gitche-Gumee. Anyway, get in touch, Marcus, till 12. The legend lives on. The Bill Wood, 51 years this year, I think, too, in Gitche-Gumee. Get in touch if you want to be a part of the show. Marcus, till 12. Marcus, quiz question. What is the biggest lake in the world? The Caspian Sea. Is it? What's the deepest lake? Lake Baikal. Is that right? I've been to Lake Baikal. I don't want to geography brag, but. It is very deep, I think. I think 1/6 of the world's water is in Lake Baikal. I don't really know what a lake is, but I'd go with the Caspian Sea as the biggest. I think Lake Baikal is the deepest. But Lake Superior is the largest freshwater lake. There's so many different criteria. Matthew, this is Marcus. Welcome and good evening.
7: Oh, good evening. Yeah, just to talk quickly, like, I don't want to sound like a philosopher too quickly, or the national government announcing the cell phone. What I was thinking along the lines of is, like, the government's now pulling another trick out of their book, pronouncing a new policy change. And I just want to say, like, when it comes to, like, I catch a lot of public buses, like, I

0: I think they've tried to bring it back. It felt pretty ropey. It was big in its day. It was nothing as big as Hey Hey It's Saturday. Anyway, it's coming back and it's going to be subscription. So I don't think he did much afterwards, old Daryl Summer. I don't think he actually pivoted to anything else. Oh, I hosted Dancing of the Stars. Now, back at you, 28 to 12. Is there anything different you want to mention tonight? Oh, I was going to tell you about the bad weather. Now, let me see when this bad weather's going to happen, okay? No one mourns the wicked. Can't find the article now. Terrible weather coming up the country. And to be fair, what's been quite a mild winter. Oh, they're up with our news. Trump says he's considering renaming Lake Ontario as Lake America. Get some hobbies. So there's that. And there's one other thing I need to say. Oh, I want to say about the storms, don't I? That's what I was going to say about the storms. Could interrupt me out of my dotage, people, if you can tell me something of interest. Let me just see what I can warn you about the weather. I've lost it. I don't even know where I put that story. Anyway. Get in touch here till 12 o'clock. And a jar of Makona coffee is now $53. Goodness. The price of coffee has doubled in the past 4 years. So there's coffee pressure. That's what's happening. And if you're looking for a advent calendar, they are already on sale, according to Reddit, the warehouse. Very, very early for a... Maybe they've got that wrong. But yes, the whole advent calendar thing is getting crazy with all the different ones you can get now. Like that one with cheeses. Cigars. Beer. I don't think everyone's just kind of trying to outdo themselves with weird advent calendars. That seems to be what's going on. So, yes. Jams. But be in touch if you want to talk with you till midnight tonight. Tim Beveridge is along from 12, but get in touch if you want to talk before midnight. The social media ban. And anything else. And what's between a lake and an ocean? Why is Lake Caspian the Caspian Sea the biggest lake? When it's salty, I think. 25 to 12.
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2: Oh, people, final flurry for me. Would love to hear from you. Someone's texted, who said it's been a mild winter? I've said it's been a mild winter. Mild and dry. And I reckon I could drive to the top of my farm, which means it's not at all wet because normally it's impassable. Just hasn't got the ponding it used to have. That's what I'm saying about that. But look, if you want to talk about any of these topics or anything else for the final go around, that's good. I've run out of things to say. Would love to hear from you. Bitcoin, is that going to go down to zero? Gold's up. You might want to talk about currency or social media. The election, whitebait season starts. Not far away. That starts on the 1st of September down here. That's imminent. Just can't work out which day that is. I never know how many days and month. Oh, that's on next Tuesday. So we're a week away. We're in the last week of winter. But I would like to be more than a talking calendar. So if you do want to talk. Oh, that's interesting. This year, on September the 11th, it will be 25 years since 9/11, which we call 11/9, don't we? Do we call it 11/9? I think we call it 11/9. Anyway, it's 25 years. Goodness. Wow. I don't think we'll be doing anything. Well, who knows, actually. And it's 75 days until the general election. Gosh, we'll be sick of that by the time it comes along. And this is the anniversary of the first flight across the Cook Strait, which I know nothing about. Who do you think that was? I think it'd probably be in a balloon, wouldn't it? But I would love you to hear. I'd love to hear from you. First flight across the... Get out of your cold bed and give me a holler. First flight across the Cook Strait. 25th of August 1920, which is today. The first successful flight across New Zealand's Cook Strait was completed today by Captain Ewan Dixon of the Canterbury Aviation Company alongside C.H. Hewlett and J.E. Moore, flying a 110-horsepower Lerone Avro 504K. They left Sockburn, Christchurch at 7 a.m. They made a stop near Kaikoura due to strong northeasterly winds, then continued via Blenheim before crossing the Cook Strait, landed at Trentham Racecourse at 2.10 p.m., 7 hours, but only 4.5 hours in the air. 3 days later, the same crew completed the first return flight. The flight carried the country's first official inter-island airmail and represented the first successful inter-island crossing by an aeroplane in New Zealand. I thought the Walsh brothers would be first, but they tried and planned but didn't do it. Dixon carried out his flight without public announcements, effectively beating the Walsh brothers to the milestone. There you go. I thought that was very, very interesting. 19 to 12. Hello, Phil. This is Marcus. Good evening.
3: G'day, Marcus. You're talking about how dry the winter is. This is probably the first winter that I can remember where I've had to actually water the garden. And some days it's been, and not just once or twice, like, you know, there's been plants are wilting. And it's not, you know, not even on hot days. It's just the little bit of rain that we have had has just dried out so quickly. And it kind of prompted me to wonder, what's the state of the hydro lakes?
2: I think they have been quite high.
3: Okay.
2: And when you say it's been dry for you, where are you?
3: Mid-Canterbury.
2: Okay, not North Island, just, yeah, okay. Because I'm also surprised because there's been a number of fires. There was a fire in Huronui last night. There was a fire at Ariti Beach. There's been four big out-of-control fires in the South Island.

0: in voting because somebody that's going to vote the exact opposite of you and take away all your power, aren't they?
1: So I'm not really impressed with anyone, and I think some of them don't understand the average person's life. I know where I live, there's even a 6-month wait to even get to see a pain clinic. I even had the local politician tell me when I just turned 65 that just because I turned 65 doesn't mean I deserve a pension, and yet I've worked all my life.
0: Who said that to you?
1: The local politician here.
0: Who's that?
1: Where I live. Carl Bates, National. And I was really upset.
0: What was the circumstance of that conversation?
1: He asked me to come and see him because I had been feeding him.
0: He's a guy with about 40 houses, is that right?
1: Yes, it is. 42, I think.
0: Okay.
1: And I had some, I thought, good ideas. And at the time, the GP service I was going to was struggling, and they'd given everyone a newsletter saying that we have no doctors, we're short of nurses, you won't be able to get any appointments. So I took it to him, and he didn't seem to be that concerned. And then we talked about a lot of things, but it was really a waste of time. It was only 10 minutes, and there was a lot to say in 10 minutes. And when I said something about the pension, and he just said straight out, just because you've turned 65 doesn't mean you deserve the pension. I went out of there in tears, and the people who I've told have been absolutely shocked. So that gives me the feeling that they have no idea of what the normal, you know, the majority of us, the way we're living. So they can't come down and understand that they're not going to be a benefit to any of us. Do you know what I mean?
0: Absolutely.
1: Yeah, so I was really upset, yeah.
0: That seems like it was just a strange interaction to me.
1: Yeah, it was awful. It was strange. It was, yeah. I'd never do that again. Never, ever.
0: He's not someone that's created much or many waves. I think he's just a first term there, isn't it?
1: It's just the first term. He certainly worked hard to get himself in, but he does not understand a lot. He's made his money out of New Zealand, like a lot of them have, and they come in here not understanding how life has been for us who have lived here all our lives. And until they can come down, like visit the libraries, visit the places where the people are,
0: Did he have much of a majority? Does Whanganui swing both ways?
1: We've swung before, but okay. I think he did do pretty well, yeah.
0: Oh, well, watch the space, Yvonne, but thank you. It's 9 away from 12.
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3: The latest news, Donald Trump is going to rename Lake Ontario to Lake America. They should call it Gitchagumi. Paula, it's Marcus. Welcome and good evening.
4: Hi, Marcus. Good evening. I was listening to Yvonne, and I have to say, like, in principle, I don't disagree with what she's saying, the concept of what she's saying. But I think that there's a lot more to it in terms of, I don't think the country is very wealthy in comparison to other countries. And I also think, for example, like rheumatic fever is still an issue. But, you know, before you get to the health prevention, you've got to look at overcrowding, single glazing, double glazing, ventilation, a throat swab. So I actually think there's a lot more. It's about a little bit more complex. But I do agree that I also haven't really heard anyone come out and say that if we're elected, we're here for the total people, you know, people in general, not just those that donated to the party, for want of a better way to put it.
3: And I think they'll be very realistic about what elections are won, and people vote out of self-interest. It seems though these days everyone's saying that the elections can be won or lost on how much people have, less taxes or something like that. So it seems to be we've become very selfish at the ballot. We're just voting for, and of course, people that are in the higher age group are more inclined to vote. So they're normally things targeted at the elderly people, which would be pensions and winter warming. That's right. And stuff like that. So it's not policy for all.
4: No,
3: it's policies for those that will vote.
4: Yeah, wouldn't it be wonderful to have someone though that had the general interest of the country at heart?
3: Well, it'd be wonderful. I mean, it'd be wonderful also if we had people that are inspecting and research and development, so we can get into better jobs and we can get the economy cranked along and not just become an agricultural grower of grass.
4: That's true. I don't disagree. And one quick thing, Marcus, I see that the police have handed their report into the coroner on the Lockie Jones case, so that will be. Yeah.

0: Paul, it was fascinating to watch their cases because, of course, I'm an Invercargill bluff and it was a Gore case and there was very little publicity about it until Melanie Reid did all that stuff for, that podcast, and suddenly it became, suddenly after a year or two, it became a very big case down here and there was a huge amount of interest. So it was amazing that something that was kind of not really followed then became very, and people with social media and Facebook became very fixated on it with the podcast and stuff.
1: That's true. Yeah. I noticed it in the beginning because I have family members who work with water and waste, the treatment ponds and things.
0: Yes.
1: So it just struck a chord with me at the beginning, but you're right. I got very interested when the podcast did come out. Yeah.
0: And the weird thing for me through all of it was the guy who was the TV psychic got very involved and he supported the father.
1: Yeah. Calvin Cruikshank.
0: That's right, and he was very involved. I did see that in the paper. So that's the situation. So that report then goes. So the police investigate it, and that goes to the coroner.
1: Yeah, so they've finished whatever they were doing, and they've handed the report to the coroner.
0: Okay. I watched that space, Paula. Thanks for the heads up on that. That is it from me. Tim is along next. I'll catch you tomorrow for Wednesday, the last Wednesday of winter. And, talk to you again tomorrow. If you need to email me, please do. And I'll talk to you then. Have a good one. Good night.
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12: In this update, the Education Minister says she's pleased Labour's fallen in step with most Kiwis in supporting banning social media for under-16s. Labour's announced it'll vote for National's bill to select committee, but wants it before the election. It's thought the bill, introduced on Monday, is unlikely to get to that first reading so soon. Erica Stanford says it would ideally get there before the end of term, but it's not her decision.
13: There's not much time, but that'll have to be a conversation that the Leader of the House has with the Prime Minister.
12: A $9.7 million funding boost is going into protecting national parks from wild goats and deer over 4 years. It's funded through the International Visitor Conservation and Tourism Levy and will target populations in North and South Island conservation areas and national parks. Conservation Minister Tama Potaka says unchecked, the animals cause significant damage and affect productivity for farmers and land managers.

0: He says the move will strengthen monitoring and control efforts and reduce the risk of animals resurging. Business leader Dame Therese Walsh has set up a Give a Little page for the family of a young Manawatu police officer fighting for his life. A vehicle hit and threw the constable several metres as he was laying road spikes on Kairanga Bunnythorpe Road about 2 a.m. on Saturday. He's now stable on a ventilator in Wellington Hospital. Walsh says his family has stayed close at his bedside.
1: He has a little one, a very little one, and a partner, so that's really, really difficult when you're a very young police officer.
0: The appeal has now attracted $40,000 in donations. The UN chief says the world urgently needs rules to deal with autonomous weapons. Alongside the International Red Cross, Antonio Guterres is warning AI-driven systems that can kill without human involvement will soon be used in conflict. A meeting in Geneva next week will consider potential legally binding restrictions. That's news. In sport, praise for the most prolific member of the All Blacks touring party in South Africa. Halfback Kyle Preston will come off the bench against the Lions, having played a part in all five tour games so far. Match captain Patrick Tuipulotu reckons Preston's work ethic came from his previous career.
2: So you get with drain layers, isn't it? We're pretty hard workers and get stuck in. So his work ethic and see him around our team room and medical, just making sure his body's right. It's been a pretty big few weeks for him.
0: Warriors CEO Cameron George believes their Mount Smart base is more than big enough to host their finals fixtures. The NRL is rumoured to be considering moving Warriors' home finals matches to a larger stadium to maximise gate takings. ASB Classic Tennis Tournament director Nicolas Lamparin is pleased to have sealed his first big name for next January, reigning women's champion Elena Svetolina. That's sport. I'm Stuart Willey.
3: Chris Robinson here from Tommy's Real Estate, and I've joined with my colleague Alexia Stoddard. As we head towards spring, what should buyers and sellers be paying attention to?
4: Stock levels will be the big one. We've seen available properties reduce over winter, which means buyers have less choice than they did earlier in the year.
3: Will this change as the weather warms up?
4: Yes, most likely. 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The interesting factor this year will be the election, which can sometimes cause buyers and sellers to pause while they wait for certainty.
3: So what's your advice?
4: Whether you're buying or selling, preparation is key to stand out. The best results are still coming from properties that are really well presented, realistically priced, and ready for the market.
3: Thank you, Alexia. Tommy's Real Estate license under the REAA 2008.
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6: News Talk ZB Weather Watch 24/7. Northland to Waikato, also Coromandel Peninsula, Bay of Plenty and Taupō. Partly cloudy with the chance of a shower west of Coromandel. Waitomo to Kapiti, including Tomaranui and Taihape. Partly cloudy with isolated showers, mainly about the ranges, turning to rain about the Tararuas this morning. Showers becoming more widespread everywhere later. Gisborne to Wairarapa, also Wellington. Fine with high cloud, rain developing in Wellington and Wairarapa this evening. Nelson, Marlborough and Canterbury. Fine with high cloud, rain developing in South Canterbury this morning, then spreading north, possibly heavy, but just the odd shower for Nelson. Buller to Fiordland, rain with heavy falls but clearing to fine for Fiordland. Otago and Southland, partly cloudy, isolated showers turning to rain for a time this morning and afternoon, heavy at times. And for the Chatham Islands, mainly fine, rain from evening.

And a very good morning to you. Tim Beveridge with you. This is News Talk ZB. The number is 0800 80 10 80, 0800 80 10 80. Text 9292. And you can email timb at newstalkzb.co.nz. There are a couple of talkback topics that have been rolling for the last day or so, which we'll get into in just a second. But the first thing I just wanted to throw out there was, are they scary videos of these humanoid robots? You know, they've got this thing about a Chinese humanoid that, how they can run the 100 metres faster than Usain Bolt, and there was one that smashed, humankind's records for 400 metres at 38.16 seconds. I think it's because they're humanoid, but of course they're machines. So you can invent any machine that can go faster than a human. But there's something a little bit spooky about it, isn't there, with the robots doing all this sort of, with the running and the athletics. And, I mean, it's a great, having competition to it is also a great way to fuel innovation because everyone wants to, come up with a better way of programming and designing these machines. And and then there's talk of the autonomous drones that looks like Russia's deploying that everyone's got some moral qualms about. It's funny that when morality, if you're going to kill each other, that's okay. You can kill each other, but don't use an autonomous drone. I mean, the whole thing about what's okay and not in warfare is always an interesting discussion, isn't it? Kill them, but not this way or that way. The effect is much the same, of course. But what are you, the broader question simply is, how much do these machines freak you out? They freak me out a bit, quite a bit. And then you see, obviously the real world applications are going to be in manufacturing. And we know that machines are already stepping into manufacturing and now it's warehousing as well. So here's a simple question. What jobs and roles that humans do will robots never replace? Or will maybe sit alongside, because the AI potential apparently for robots in surgery is, they're going to play a role there. I don't think I'd ever want to. I mean, isn't it funny that when we're on a plane, autopilot's on, all that sort of stuff, and the pilots are doing their thing, but the plane's effectively flying itself. But would you hop on a plane that didn't have pilots? Well, probably not, because you want the human interface there as well. Of course, the human interface can go bonkers as well if the pilot just happens to decide that, this is their grand scheme for an act of terrorism or whatever. But that's that's freakishly unlikely, as is probably automatic. I almost didn't finish my sentence there. But there's the question around self-drive cars and how much more reliable they'll be than human-driven cars. But there's something about, if I'm going to have a crash, I'd rather know it was because of human error than robot error. I'm not saying that's my view, but I think that would be the feeling of many people. So, what is the job that robots will never replace? I'm not sure what I want to throw out there, because I also want to say I don't think my job's going to be replaced by a robot. I can still have whatever. I can have conversations with ChatGPT about things if I'm wanting to. Especially when I'm driving, I can just push the button and have a conversation with it and ask it particular questions. I practice French with it, and that's great. But when it comes to people needing people, people need, you want human connection, not something. Doesn't matter how clever it can mimic things. I think that that human contact is something that hopefully we won't lose, that evolutionary instinct for each other. So, but what jobs will robots never replace? I mean, I'm not sure I'd go to a restaurant where I was served and everything was cooked in a kitchen by robots. I don't think that would have the requisite feeling of life to it, would it? And it's a more extended idea. Well, everything's an extension of something that went

0: watching all you guys have gone before.
1: Yeah.
0: And thank you. Yeah, it's just a magic moment.
1: It's an amazing test match, wasn't it?
0: Oh, what a game. I'm like you. It's really revived my interest in rugby. That test match, I think, was the best test I've ever seen in terms of
1: in years, drama. Years and years.
0: It was just a great test match. It had everything, and just the drama and the ebbs and flows and all the drama surrounding it and the injuries and what's going to happen next week or what's going to happen tonight later on against the Lions and then at Cape Town. It's just a...
1: Oh, that's right, the game tonight. No, you've prompted me yeah. about this. I mean, I'm not sure how I feel about the midweek tests, but you know what I do worry about? Because I thought the referee actually was superb. Because the way he... And the stupid TMO, I was like, oh, it's dual contact to the head. It's like, well, yeah, I mean, after the initial hit and all that sort of thing. But I thought the ref was excellent. But I'm worried we were lucky that the game actually wasn't determined by yellow cards. I mean, we had already established our dominance by the time those late yellow cards had happened. But I'm worried that no guarantee we're not going to have early yellow cards in another game which can upset the balance straight away. So the discipline's going to be really important.
0: I'll talk about that another night, because Steve Hansen's got a good theory on that when they bat the ball down and you get a yellow card. He says that's a skill. If you can intercept the ball like that, knock it down, he said that's a skill. And it should just be a knock on and then have a scrum, but not a yellow card. So that's Steve Hansen's take on that. So it's quite interesting. But
1: that's not going to change. And yeah, I mean, it's... I think I'm not sure. I'm not quite sure I'm with him on that, because I think in the end it's got to be you've got to tackle the player and win possession rather than just swat your hand down and try and get a...
0: Well, as long as you're on side. You're on side.
1: Yeah,
0: But it was great to see the referee, and this again, there's a pushback you see against technology. The ref is saying to the TMO, bugger off, I'm on the field, I'm a lot closer to the action than you guys, I can see the impacts. And I'm trusting my own eyes. So in a way, there is a pushback against technology, you know, which brings it back to your original question. So
1: yeah, well, I mean, the thing is, he can also see the replay on the screen. So the ref is able to watch and just, yeah. I mean, yeah. Hey, so I need to let you know about the game, by the way, before you go, because you raised this with me off air. So the All Blacks and Lions. So this is what's happening. So the coverage here starts around 4:30 here. But that'll be on the, it won't be on while I'm on, it'll be on the Newstalk ZB sport frequencies or iHeartRadio or go to Newstalk ZB. But so I will announce that for those who are on the AM frequencies that switch over, then, you know, you're going to lose me at 5:30, but the commentary is live at 5:00. With the build up.
0: You still work 3 till 5, in other words.
1: Yeah. And I'll have to tell myself, I mean, it's something to look forward to when I get up, is to be able to watch the match. God, imagine if we lost against the Lions after winning a test match like that. Because it's always on the cards, you know?
0: It's
1: always on the cards. So did you watch it live, by the way?
0: I didn't, because I don't have Sky.
1: Yeah.
0: But, so I listened, and then I've seen the highlights, obviously, but, you know, Elliot Smith and that, he's great, you know, so,
1: Cool. Excellent.
0: Excellent.
1: I watched it. I got up, and I was almost going to check the score, because I was, and then I thought, oh, Tim, just have a look at the build-up. And as soon as I switched it on, I thought, oh, this looks good. No, you can't look at it, you know, and then...
0: I was going to flick you an email or a text, because I knew you were going to do that. So I knew the score, so I was going to spoil it for you, but I thought, no, come on.
1: Well, actually, you couldn't have, because you know why? I didn't look at my phone. I did something on my phone. I can't remember what it was. I put the screen on, but I deliberately shielded the top part of the phone, which has notifications flash up, which would have even easily said, great victory for All Blacks. And I would have been like, ah!

0: glad you got to see it almost like it was live.
1: Oh, that was great. Did you see the remember that ad for Sky years ago when it first came out? About, because people used to watch the delayed coverage, and it was all about get the, you know, it was still free-to-air sort of delayed. And it had that guy who goes, he's going down to the shops, and everyone goes, hey, Dave, or he goes, no. He doesn't want to listen to them. And then he goes to the fish and chip shops, and finally gets home ready to watch the game on video, and he opens the fish and chips, but of course it's today's paper. So, you know, says the victory, and he's like, ah! Quite a funny ad, that.
0: Oh, that's brilliant. Yeah, no, I don't remember that. That's brilliant, yeah.
1: It's very funny. Anyway, hey, good to talk to you, Dallas.
0: Yeah, bye.
1: Take care, mate. Bye-bye. 28 minutes to 1, 0800 80 10 80. We've talked about so many things here. We've talked about a little bit of beverage on sport there with Dallas. Dallas on sport. Great name, Dallas, isn't it? Apart from the TV series. Gosh. What were the great series of the 80s? Dallas. 0800 80 10 80. Anyway, it's 28 minutes to 1.
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1: 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Wesley, g'day.
7: Hi, Tim. I'm reporting an earthquake of 4.8 in Moffat Sound, felt by nearby in Queenstown. It's just happened a short time ago.
1: Are you being plugged into the GeoNet, have you?
7: I've just, checked to make sure the data was up to date and correct.
1: Oh, yeah, okay. There's a few. That's probably not. That might have rattled a few people, I guess. Funny enough, haven't any texts on it, but there we go. What have we got? Were you calling to share anything else, or?
7: I'm at it. I just want people to aware that the firefighters are starting to experience burnout with all these constant strikes and equipment breakdowns. So with the election coming up, the campaigns are going into a holding pattern.
1: So the strikes are burning them out?
7: Well, they've gone over 50-plus strikes since they've started, and the Newtown guys have been campaigning for better trucks since the Loafers fire, so we're kind of getting exhausted and wanting to see progress that is yet to happen.
1: What actually is happening with all that? I've got to say, I don't really want to talk about the firefighters, but while we've got you, what is the latest?
7: The latest is obviously the Prime Minister has made comments. Chris Bishop has made comments because he's getting frustrated about a fire station in the Hutt Valley being closed for so many years because of mold issues and nothing being done. But mainly it's the trucks not being dealt with properly and firefighter fatigue trying to just function really with failing equipment.
1: Mm. Okay. What money's gone into things so far? Because I guess

0: That's the thing. It's trying to get the money at the right time and all those sorts of things, and there's never a lot, seems to be enough to go around, does there?
1: Well, the part of the problem is people are, now that the matter has reached the Prime Minister and the government in general, obviously there'll be further investigations, but the election's going to put everything into a holding pattern because we're effectively going to have to wait until a new government gets in.
0: Well, I mean, these problems haven't been overnight. I mean, 6 years of the previous government and they hadn't addressed them either, I guess. And that suddenly everything doesn't fall apart in 2 or 3 years, does it?
1: But, well, the Loafers fire was the catalyst that exposed a lot of these issues. So it's been a tiring battle for 3 years and we all kind of want to see it finished and sorted properly.
0: Oh, well. I wouldn't hold your breath on that one for the moment, Wesley. But anyway, hey, thanks. Anything else you wanted to talk about?
1: That's about it, really.
0: Okay. You take care. By the way, yeah, that earthquake that Wesley's referring to is designated by GeoNet as weak. Light. It says a light earthquake 9 minutes ago, 4.7 at a depth of 5 kilometres, 25 kilometres north of Milford Sound. I mean, the thing is about the shaky isles, which is us, is if you look at the earthquake thing, you want to go into GeoNet and see what's been going on. I mean, Wednesday, Tuesday, there was a 3.5 near Gisborne. There was a 2.1, 2.7. You go back to July. Where are the severe ones? Let's have a look at that. See, there was a 5.2... on August the 2nd, that was around Cook Strait, Nelson, Wellington, a bunch around there. There's quite a hefty one, which was a 5.7 at a depth of 40 kilometres, and it's described as the shaking was strong. Isn't it funny how sometimes things really shake and other times they don't? I wonder how many people felt the one. Anyway, but yeah. Okay, right, we'll be back in a moment. It's 21 and a half minutes to one.
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0: Yes, News Talk ZB with Tim Beveridge. Karen, hello.
6: Yeah, hi. Yeah, a couple of those topics interest me, like that wanting to live forever, AI, technology, yeah. All that stuff. I was laughing because have you ever seen Ray Kurzweil? He's like one of the founders of Wanting to Live Forever. And I'm not joking, he's on about 50 pills a day and he looks terrible. He looks like he's aged immensely since he started this anti-aging business. He looks absolutely dreadful.
0: Well,
6: I mean, I've been following him for about 20 years.
0: It sort of doesn't.
6: He's looking worse than ever since he's been taking all these pills and everything to stay alive forever, you know. So it's quite funny, actually.
0: I just think that the best thing you can do with your life is focusing on and enjoying life and getting the most out of life, because if you're dedicated to just trying to live longer, I don't know, it's like the world passing you by while you're trying to, you know, forget about enjoying the moment, don't you? Would you? I don't know.
6: That's

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4: In this update, local government minister Simon Watts warns councils will need strong justification to get approval to lift rates higher than the incoming rates cap. The government's clarified key aspects of its plan to cap rate hikes at 4%, expected to come into force in 2029. Watts says the government consulted on when to be lenient, landing on rare circumstances like natural disasters or insolvency.
5: That is an important mechanism because it is, in effect, a safety valve that was identified through the conversation dialogue we consulted with the rate agencies.
4: Labor's announced it will support National's bill to ban social media for under-16s through its first reading, but wants it done before the election. The government introduced a bill on Monday to legally require platforms like Instagram and TikTok to have age restrictions for setting up accounts. New Zealand First and ACT won't support it, meaning National needs Labor's votes for it to pass. Leader Chris Hipkins says with his party's support, there's no reason for delay.
6: We will give them the numbers to pass the bill through its first reading before the election so that the process can get underway and the new government, after the election, can get the bill implemented.
4: New Zealand First's leader claims National's U-turning on its bed levy commitments. National's now campaigning on no new taxes if re-elected. Winston Peters says the government deal signed with Auckland's council promises to consider bed taxes in 2027 and nothing's changed. Peters says a deal's a deal and Auckland and Queenstown are screaming out for it.
7: And we're going to make sure the government keeps its word. The National Party may not keep theirs, but we're keeping ours.
4: Police say a long-running Auckland investigation has shut down a Vietnamese syndicate, allegedly one of the largest cannabis-growing networks of its kind. Jordan Dunn has more.
8: Across 10 months, Operation Blackout turned up more than 5 tonnes of cannabis material

0: For more than 50 rental properties. 19 search warrants were executed across the city last week and 12 people landed with dozens of charges. Police say 11 Vietnamese crop sitters have been deported and prosecution is pending for 5 more.
1: Ukraine's hoping for a boost in its air defences as world leaders marked the country's 35th Independence Day in Kyiv. Britain and France committed to lifting military support and speeding up deliveries of defensive weapons. Ukraine's President Volodymyr Zelensky says he's hoping to stock up as they head into autumn.
2: We need at least 300 Patriot missiles for the winter and for the cold month. Every missile means lives to be saved.
1: The Auckland Arts Festivals triumphed in a challenging environment, raking in millions for the city in March. Its impact report shows it had more than 188,000 attendances, helping generate almost $25 million in economic activity. Co-chief executive Vanessa Ziliani says events have struggled in recent years, but they've pushed through.
3: I think it shows our adaptability and how we do reflect what our communities want.
1: In sport, praise for the most prolific member of the All Blacks touring party in South Africa. Halfback Kyle Preston will come off the bench against the Lions, having played a part in all 5 tour games so far. Match captain Patrick Tuipulotu reckons Preston's work ethic came from his previous career before rugby.
4: So you get with drain layers, isn't it? Pretty hard workers and get stuck in. So
5: his work ethic and see him around the team room and medical, just making sure his body's right. It's been a pretty big few weeks for him.
1: Listen to live commentary on Newstalk ZB Sport and iHeartRadio from 5 a.m. Warriors chief executive Cameron George insists they're planning to host finals matches at Mount Smart Stadium until he hears otherwise. Australian media are reporting the NRL may force both the Warriors and the Sharks to play at larger grounds. Mount Smart has a capacity of 25,000. Eden Park can get double that for sports events. But George is unaware of any changes coming from head office.
6: I haven't had a phone call from the NRL, so I'm just focused on this week. They know my position, and if Peter Volandis or the NRL wish to have a chat about it, I'm sure they'll reach out.
1: Meanwhile, the Warriors won't have to face Knights wing Dom Young and back rower Tyson Frizzell when the two teams meet in Auckland on Sunday. Both have copped one-game suspensions for hip-drop tackles in Newcastle's loss to Manly. ASB Classic Tennis Tournament director Nicolas Lamperin is pleased to have sealed his first big name for next January. Reigning champion and world number 9, Yelena Svetolina, has signed on to defend her title. Lamperin says there's also movement emerging on the men's side as he heads to the US Open for further player negotiations.
7: It's a little early. We still need to formalise everything, but I got some positive answers this morning.
1: Meanwhile, two of the sport's biggest names await New Zealand's Erin Routliffe and her playing partner Lloyd Glasspool in the mixed doubles at the US Open. The pair have secured a place in the main draw where Serena Williams and Carlos Alcaraz await on Arthur Ashe Stadium. That's news and sport. I'm Stuart Willey.
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10: 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Northland to Waikato, also Coromandel Peninsula, Bay of Plenty and Taupo. Partly cloudy with the chance of a shower west of Coromandel. Waitomo to Kapiti, including Tomaranui and Taihape. Partly cloudy with isolated showers, mainly about the ranges, turning to rain about the Tararuas this morning. showers becoming more widespread.

0: 24/7. Don't need to be fed. Just need to be re-equipped.
1: Hmm. Yeah, well, I mean, it does sort of, I mean, it's, warfare is going to become a little bit more asymmetrical as well, but you know how it's not necessarily the most powerful country that's going to be able to just have its way, because as we've seen with the way that Ukraine's been able to resist the power of Russia, but also, you know, the way that Iran has been able to have put, what?
0: Let's not underestimate it. Iran either. They put up a good
1: fight.
0: Well,
1: that was my next sentence. Is that
0: one step ahead.
1: Yeah. And that's the thing with us. I mean, we've been contributing drone technology, I think, for the Ukrainian side of things as well. So maybe that's the future for New Zealand as well. And the armed forces are for us to develop our drone capabilities. And
0: before I go, I must really emphasize our drone uses.
1: What? I don't know. Sorry, I couldn't understand what you're saying. What was that?
0: Our drone usage isn't so much on a battlefield. It's below the surface of submarines circling us with nuclear weapons. Like,
1: well, we're not doing anything like that. What do you mean, our drone usage? Our drone usage? We're not doing stuff under the water, are we?
0: No, it hasn't been developed yet.
1: Oh, I thought you were saying that's what we're
0: having
1: now.
0: They're talking about it. That's the next step below the sea.
1: Yeah. Well, logically, yeah, yeah. Cheers, Pete. I mean, look, I think it is a worry. I mean, that's where, in the end, humans can't be replaced, and that's in the area of diplomacy, isn't it? So, yeah. 0800 80 10 80 though. 1:18 past 1. If you find that a little bit more, a bit sort of unappetizing, there's other things. You're welcome to give us a call about something else that's on the news. If you, the Auckland congestion charging. So there's three options apparently. Fees of $2 to $7 each way, which have been revealed. What do you think of congestion charging? And I guess to really have a comment on it, you have to probably be someone who has an interest in getting into the city at certain hours. And on the way out, of course, I mean, but it is the, does one look after the other? You tend to think if you have congestion charging in the morning, maybe that looks after the whole thing. Because once you're in, you're coming out anyway. So if it limits people going in, then job done. You don't really need to charge in the afternoon. In fact, the more I think of that, that seems to make sense for me. So actually, option one they've got here, drivers would pay $3 to $4 to enter the city during morning peak and $2 to $3 to leave in the afternoon. I guess they have the charge because they're encouraging you to leave either early or later. But I would have thought that if there's a charge on the way in, then job done, because if you've, of course, there are people who might come in outside of the hour, so they're trying, I'm not a big fan of the double whammy, because if you've come in and you've got to leave, I tend to think just charge you once, either on the way in or if you're coming on the way out, but don't do both. It says 4 minutes travel time saving would be expected. It doesn't sound so flash in the end, but I must say, you know, you get the, you're sitting there for a few minutes in traffic that's just not moving. It does drive you a little bit nuts. I'm not a very patient driver. So, yeah, so option one, let me have a look at that again. It says it's the fairest, simplest and most likely most feasible scheme. Pay to go in, pay a little less to leave in the afternoon, and that's about all it says. Doesn't say much at all. Just says option one, pay to enter and pay to leave. Option two would broaden the, oh, it's quite a lot. I mean, it's still $5 to $6 in the morning, $2 to $3 in the afternoon. I don't understand it. It says about 5% of all peak car trips would be charged. I do not understand that at all. I would have thought it would be, if you're traveling at peak, would be 100% that would be charged. I have no idea. I don't understand that at all. And then the other one includes the Harbour Bridge to Point Chevalier in Mount Wellington. charges the motorway section. I don't know about that, because that's

0: affecting people who are just trying to get from through the city and not necessarily go into the city. So, yeah. 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
5: So the social media ban for under 16s is coming, sort of. 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They need to check users are over 16. Craig Young is the boss at Tech Users Association. So if they were in boots and all and threw everything at it, would a teen still be able to go, I can get around it?
6: Our teens are very clever. There are ways around these things. If all the social media organisations were all boots in, it would just drive people to other platforms as well. And that's one of the concerns. This is not an issue that the government can just legislate. This is something that we all need to be into. And I understand why parents are concerned.
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0: 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And Sandra, hello.
7: Good morning.
0: Morning.
7: Good morning. Now, what a great variety of topics you've got.
0: I have. Have I got too many out there? I wonder if people get bewildered by too many topics. We just need to have one, you know.
7: No, I don't think so. People can take their choice then.
0: Okay.
7: So that
0: you can have
7: good.
0: A pick of any of them. What would you like to go with?
7: I'll have them all.
0: Is it like, you're at a cafe? What would you like? Would you like bacon and eggs? Would you like such and such? I'll have it all, thanks.
7: I'll have the Lotz burger. you know, your sentiment for a peaceful world where everyone respects each other's boundaries, that's achievable. We just get rid of the
0: Vladimir Putin.
7: Harsh word. People like Putin, for example, who want to rule the world, who have no qualms about the way they achieve their position in life.
0: Yeah.
7: And yes.
0: So, what an absolute disaster he is for Russia as well, that guy. Hey.
7: Oh.
0: I mean, and the bullshit that comes out of Russia about, you know, Britain, you know, Russia's saying Britain are, you know, escalating this thing. It's like, get out of Ukraine.
7: Yeah.
0: Just off.
7: Yeah. The people are just so, what's the word for the, I'm trying to think.
0: What?
7: Propaganda. Propaganda.
0: Oh, yeah.
7: That is issued.
0: Well, there's no freedom of the press over there, which is, you know.
7: There are a few that are aware, but that's a drop in the ocean, the population that's over there. So he gets away with it.

0: You know? Yeah. What do you do? What do you do? You can see it from afar, as is any sort of problem in life. Yeah. I suppose if you cast yourself back a few steps and look at it, you can see it for what it is. But you get rid of people, individuals like that. And we've had them.
1: Well, thing
0: in
1: is, it's like whack-a-mole, though, because, you know, there are dictators and, I mean, there are assholes everywhere. And that's the problem. I mean, look at the Kim Jong-uns, you know, the guy, and how bonkers North Korea is. I mean, seriously, what a bonkers country of suppressed. I mean, it's just.
0: Yeah. Yeah, terrible. Terrible.
1: Yeah.
0: That's the answer. And then you will have a peaceful world that respects each other's boundary. But these individuals that rise to power and feed on their own power at the detriment of others, you've just got to get them out of that situation.
1: Yeah.
0: You know, that's my answer to it.
1: Yeah. Well, we just need to get you running the place, Sandra, you know. on the serious thing, it is, that's when, you know, you can have all the machines you want, but if, you know, mankind just wants to destroy itself, and that's a great way to go in the end, people will need to, you know, you need diplomacy and people need people.
0: That's right. You've hit it on the pulse. And these machines.
1: Yeah.
0: I think without the drones, Ukraine wouldn't be surviving.
1: No, actually, they've actually been, that's funny. We almost be grateful for drones, because without that sort of capacity, then
0: they wouldn't be retaining their homeland, so to speak.
1: Yeah,
0: and so. I suppose in a negative way, they are beneficial. Especially to their situation.
1: Yeah.
0: Also, these robots that are running, we have a conception or perception that mobility is with wires, because we're wired with nerves, etc., in our body.
1: Yeah,
0: but what if it was designed that there was a disc that went in the spine?
1: Oh, are you coming up with solutions for people's
0: mobility?
1: Well, I guess.
0: And it came from these machines that there was a disc.
1: Oh, you think robotics is the answer for people's? You think robotics could be the answer to sort of mobility issues for some people?
0: That's right. For arms, for legs, if there was a disc with a magnetic
1: you're making it up as you... yeah.
0: Radio waves, and you place these discs so far down the arm or so far down legs, and they all it created motion, but we're so hardwired on wiring and
1: it is amazing what we already do. Like, when you look at with just hip replacements and the technology and knee replacements, there was a time where it's like the idea of a knee replacement was, what are you talking about? You can't just, you know, but people have knee replacements and they get back to doing all sorts of activities. And the hip replacements, it is phenomenal. Surgeries and pacemakers.
0: Amazing.
1: I mean, pacemakers, you know, that's been around for a while, but they're more and more sophisticated, aren't they?
0: They are. And the way medicine is going, it just is mind boggling what is being achieved. And I mean, you had the show a few weeks ago, I think, on titanium chopping boards.
1: No, that might not have been me.
0: No, that would have

0: Sorry.
1: Oh, my goodness, you're mixing us all up now. I thought I was special, but now I'm just, you know, oh, no. This is a tough moment for me.
0: Tim, look, it's a hard choice between you and Jim.
1: Oh, my word, you hussy. No, actually, to be honest, Sandra, I love Jim. What's not to love about Jim?
0: Yeah, exactly. On the radio and off the radio.
1: Yeah, no. Oh, Jim and I have
0: two different versions.
1: Who's different on and off?
0: Jim.
1: Do you know him off the radio as well?
0: Yes.
1: Oh, that's a quiz. He'd be a lot more blunt.
0: Yes, that's right.
1: A bit more blunt about things.
0: Oh, dear.
1: I think I could tell this story. I think it's harmless enough. When I first met Jim, he was producing for Kerry, and I was new in the building. Yeah. And I was getting shown around, and it was in the old Cook Street. Sandra, I accidentally cut you off there. It was in the old Cook Street studio. And, you know, Kerry was doing her shows back when she was Night's host. And Jim was her producer. And I walked in, we were standing there, and Jim was answering a caller off air. And this is how it went. News Talk said, hello. Mm-hmm. Yes. Yes. Yes. We'll piss off then. Click. That was 12 years ago. It was just a funny thing to me. You know, some caller had been calling up and hassling him, and I just thought that was brilliant.
0: Yeah, just off the cuff.
1: And then he turned around and said, oh, hello. Anyway, there
0: this
1: we go.
0: This is how we do things around here.
1: Yeah.
0: Dear me. Anyway. Now, I was in Alberta, Canada today.
1: Yeah. Oh, and on your cycling.
0: Yes, talking about machines that can do things. And I was travelling through the Badlands. I love that name, the Badlands.
1: Yeah.
0: And there's a dinosaur area where there's fossils of dinosaurs. So,
1: is it more inspiring? Does it make it easier to do it, watching the screen and cycling through different places?
0: Yeah, and it makes you feel like you're there.
1: Oh, cool.
0: Which is great.
1: Yeah, I've seen some videos of some of the things where you can go. In fact, my social media must have been listening to you and I talking, because I keep getting these ads for these simulator cycling programs.
0: Oh.
1: Yeah.
0: Oh, wow. Isn't that spooky?
1: It's been eavesdropping on us. Mm.
0: Oh, we better be careful.
1: Anyway. Sorry.
0: No, I was just going to say, I was awe-inspired that I was riding, even if it was in the gym, but I imagined if you were there in person, through areas that dinosaurs roamed 75 million years ago.
1: Yeah. Wouldn't you imagine if you could safely time travel back to actually witness some of this stuff?
0: Oh, I don't know if I would.
1: No, maybe. Oh, safely. I said safely. Safely.
0: Yeah. That would be great.
1: Yeah, it would.
0: It would be great if you could go to specific times. And
1: well, just imagine seeing a real dinosaur.
0: Oh.
1: I mean, imagine.
0: Amazing.
1: It's one for things for us to guess what they must have been like, but imagine for real what they're. But I mean, anyway.
0: Yeah.
1: Oh.
0: Anyway.
1: Okay. I bet it.
0: That was my impression on machines, and that they could be utilized for medicine.
1: Good stuff. Well, I think you're right. I think it's probably one of the big things. Yeah. Good on you, Sandra. Nice to hear from you.
0: Okay, Tim.
1: Cheers.
0: Have a good morning.
1: Bye-bye.
0: Bye.
1: Bye. Actually, believe it or not, I'm actually late on my brakes now, but we better cram one or two in, and Matt's next.
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1: News Talk ZB with Tim Beveridge. Matt, hello. Hang on a sec, Matt. There you are. Hello.
6: Hello, Tim.
1: G'day, mate.
6: Yeah, I was dozing off before, but Dallas started with a good call tonight. Enjoyed that.
1: Yeah, good stuff.
6: Yeah, and so did Sandra, and yeah. Funny, I rang Kerry for the first time ever this week. I don't often ring during the day. I rang you a couple of times.
1: What caused you to do that?
6: She was talking about, who was that lady? Sue, someone that got hit by a truck.
1: Oh, no, her son was, Sue Wood's son was near miss with a, well, you know, who got out, luckily, but after a truck didn't see him, and they're advocating for cameras and stuff on all that sort of thing.
6: Yeah, so a lot of us truckies end up ringing up, but I got quite sort of nervous. I always get a bit nervous ringing during the day because you think there's more people listening and more chance of people that know me, you know, will hear me. Even though a lot of people know me already through the night shift, but
1: yeah.
6: I just got nervous, and then I felt like I was ranting. But the worst thing was they made, you know how they make a feature out of some of the.
1: Oh,
6: calls
1: did they turn you into a little ZB30 or something? You know,
6: yeah,
1: little highlight thing. There's Matt.
6: Oh my God! I was so embarrassed.
1: Oh yeah. Oh, you're famous now, yeah. Matt. You know, before you know it, you'll be sitting in my place, you know.
6: Oh, no. But no, I get too nervous.
1: I'll have to listen for it. I'll see when I hear it on a Kerry promo.
6: Yeah.
1: Mind you, they only last a day or so, and then you're gone. Don't worry, you'll be radio equivalent to fish and chip wrapping.
6: Yeah. No, I still get nervous even ringing every time, you know.
1: Do you?
6: Just a little bit nervous. Yeah.
1: Oh, how sweet.
6: I'm never fully comfortable. It's just pushing myself out of my comfort zone.
1: Well, actually, it just means that it matters. You know, good on you. I mean, that I've never really thought of it because I've done enough talking on the radio. It's funny that although there are certain scenarios when I have to speak publicly where I still get nervous, when you sort of think, there's no way I should be nervous. I do this for a blooming living.
6: Yeah, I guess sometimes you overthink what you're going to say, especially when you're in the waiting to talk, and sometimes you're listening to other people and you start to forget what you're going to talk about, which I do sometimes, and you go, hi Matt, and then you go,
1: I know, look, you wouldn't be alone some people I know call up and they'll actually have made a couple of notes, but it's not because they're overthinking it, it's just because, you know, they just want to remind themselves if they get flustered. It's a smart thing to do, really.
6: But I think there's a lot of people that don't ring that would like to, just for that reason. That
1: should I have a morning when I promise to be really lovely, and just say, "Look, if you're a first-time caller, you tell me, and I will be lovely to you." Even though I am nice to first-time callers anyway, I'm generally nice anyway, unless people demand to be, you know, treated otherwise.
6: There must be a way to lure people in the first time. I always like listening to new callers. I'd rather have a night of new callers than the old ones sometimes if they
1: I mean, ring. Oh, look, I take all comers, but yeah.
6: Yeah.
1: Hmm. Well,

0: Maybe you mentioning it is serving as a little invitation to people. Just look, if Matt still gets nervous, but he manages to survive, maybe you can too.
1: Yep, that's right. Yeah. But I was going to talk about something, what was it? The congestion.
0: Oh, yeah, what do you think?
1: I can't really relate to it because I don't live in the city.
0: Oh, okay.
1: But I live in the country, and I would hate to live in the city and be forced to. A lot of people have to get out at the same time, don't they? Because of the dropping the kids to school or the work starts, you know, at 8 o'clock.
0: Or, I mean, it's limited to the central city sort of thing, but. Yeah. I mean, people have no choice. I would hate to see a congestion charged all around the clock because there are people who, you know, low income people who work in the city and different shifts and cleaners and things like that.
1: I guess there's not too many big factories in the congestion area.
0: Mm.
1: They're more in the outer suburbs, aren't they? Like down sort of Manukau and. I mean, it's been 15 years since I've worked in Auckland. I used to come up every week once for trucking, but I remember we'd always try and hit the motorway around 5 a.m. just to beat the rush.
0: Oh, well, there are people who travel deliberately early to avoid all that stuff, but it's to encourage people to use public transport where they can, and I'm keen to see what difference the CRL makes to it.
1: Oh, the new train.
0: Yeah.
1: It's not open yet, is it?
0: No, 13th of September, so that'll be interesting.
1: Oh, just over 2 weeks.
0: I know. I'm quivering in anticipation. Anyway, I better go, Matt, because I've got a bit late on my break, so I better squeeze a couple in before we move on.
1: Oh, all good, Tim.
0: Cheers, mate. Cheers. Thanks, Matt. You take care, buddy. See ya. Bye.
1: Bye.
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0: Newstalk ZB. Look, just a handful of texts before we'll take another break and come back with Bill. As the person mentioned on the whole AI thing and what can't robots replace? This William says, Tim, they've been doing hologram concerts with Michael Jackson for years. It's a funny old world. Yeah, that's a niche sort of thing, but I still think the idea of having bands replaced by robots and stuff is just not going to happen. God, the AI generation of music is a little scary as well. I mean, you look back to the novel that Aldous Huxley wrote called Brave New World. It's sort of more about a utopia, but just I think every generation worries about a future that they don't think they're going to be able to cope with. And I think if you're feeling like that, then, you know, you're not alone. Hi, Tim. At this moment, the BBC News advises that the UN is warning about killer robot weapon systems. It's a bit of a wake-up call, maybe. Cheers. That's from Larry in Ashburton. No, that's exactly what I was thinking about. The drones that

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6: Newstalk ZB with Tim Beveridge. Bill, hello. Oh, hang on. Sorry, that's me, Bill. I can't hear you yet. Stop. Stand by. There you are. Bill, hi.
7: Listen, just before I touch on the capping of rates and the social media, I just want to say that I've never had a happier week for years with the, All Blacks winning the the other day, and I was waiting for Almia, that Samoan hooker who's fantastic, to come on, which he did, with the other two front row forwards, and also Peter Larko, who came on with 5 minutes to go. But with the whole front row just went berserk, and they were fantastic. And especially
6: it was amazing how it settled the scrum down, because Ethan de Groot was injured and probably stayed on beyond where he should have been.
7: That is right. It was his side. But I actually watched on breakdown this afternoon, and they worked out at half time off the field, the All Blacks worked out what the South Africans were doing. They were. They had a technique in which they kept their knees together when they on the ground. Feet on the ground, knees together, rather than 1 foot forward and 1 foot back and push. And they were pushing, stopping, pushing, and things. And the All Blacks weren't used to it. So the All Blacks apparently changed in the second half to the same technique. And I didn't know anything about that. I was quite surprised that it was on breakdown.
6: I'm not sure I buy that. I don't think a scrum like the All Blacks, which is well rehearsed in a whole lot of things, would suddenly change their technique unless it had been something they'd rehearsed before.
7: I don't know. And Peter Larkai, who should have started, I thought, came on with 5 minutes to go and made two try-saving tackles front on of big South African forwards.
6: They've got some exciting players.
7: He's either Nigerian or Uganda with a bit of Tongan in him, and he's the first guy from that part of Africa to ever play for the All Blacks. So we've got a first German, first Dutchman. Nigerian, Uganda. So great. And of course, this week I won't be.
6: He's Ghanaian, by the way. He's Ghanaian through his father. And his mum's Tongan.
7: Oh, okay. Well, good old Ghana, et cetera. But I'll, with Richie Mwanga back too, our other first fives are very good, et cetera. But,
6: well, I'm a bit measured about Richie Mwanga. Great player, but it's almost like because of his absence has been romanticised that he's the only answer. I thought Ruben Love and Cam Roygaard at halfback, I thought they were bloody good. I mean, that's big stuff. The idea that Mwanga is somehow the saviour,

0: Pentagon of Israel, etc. And I understand you can't do that. It's up to the councils and their leaders and things to work things out and to spend money.
1: The problem is previous generations of councils who haven't done their job properly, and we're well behind on our infrastructure.
0: In the future, people should vote people who've had the bloody experience with mathematics and so on. And what happened, of course, and I'll...
1: Wayne, 20 seconds, Bill.
0: I agree with Wayne Brown. It's about time Parliament House, Government House in Wellington, Government House in Auckland are all pay rates, in which about another $12-15 million would come in a year. And Wayne Brown wants all government buildings.
1: Got to go, Bill. Sorry, too late.
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7: In this update, the Greens say the math doesn't math on government policies. Details of its local council rates cap bill revealed yesterday would restrict annual rises to 4%, kicking in from 2029 and requiring planning from next July. It followed the government ruling out bed taxes after promising Auckland Council it would consider them. Greens co-leader Chloe Swarbrick says New Zealanders are being expected to pay for one thing, but not the other.
8: Which means that regular ratepayers are going to have to foot the bill for the infrastructure that is necessary in our towns and cities across the country. And now they're proposing that there's going to be a rates cap.
7: Labour's leader says the government's ignoring our health system crisis. Health NZ data from last year for almost 615 wards and 740,000 shifts shows about a quarter were below target levels at some point, not meeting agency goals. Chris Hipkins says New Zealanders deserve better.
9: Hundreds of nursing graduates haven't been able to get jobs. Only 54 new nurses across New Zealand have been employed under this government's leadership.
7: The Education Minister is unsure whether Labour's support for the under-16s social media ban through its first reading will help bring it forward. The bill was introduced on Monday, but Erica Stanford says timing's up to the Leader of the House and the Prime Minister. The bill proposes making platforms like Instagram and TikTok have age restrictions for setting up accounts. Canterbury University's Cassandra Mudgeway says firms could use a variety of ways to police age, including biometric data.
10: It's not just about children, it's also about adult users. And we don't know what happens with that data. We know that a lot of the data that they already have can be harvested and used for AI tools.
7: A High Court judge has criticised a sect leader not acting to stop a follower's death. 70-year-old Shulai Wong died in 2024 after mistreatment described as punishment for disobedience, with her body then found floating in Auckland's Gulf Harbour. Kai Shao Liu and wife Lan Yue Zhao have been handed jail sentences topping 10 and 8 years for crimes including manslaughter. Justice Matthew Downs told Zhao she had agency.
11: During the trial, you were more difficult to manage than he was in some ways. If you had sought to dissuade Mr. Liu from the offending, there is a very real prospect he might have been so dissuaded.
7: Sky City has revealed it's rejected a takeover offer from an American private equity fund made 3 months ago. Oaktree, who formerly owned

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2: News Talk ZB Weather Watch 24/7. Northland to Waikato, also Coromandel Peninsula, Bay of Plenty and Taupō. Partly cloudy with the chance of a shower west of Coromandel. Waitomo to Kapiti, including Tomaranui and Taihape. Partly cloudy with isolated showers, mainly about the ranges, turning to rain about the Tararuas this morning. Showers becoming more widespread everywhere later. Gisborne to Wairarapa, also Wellington. Fine with high cloud, rain developing in Wellington and Wairarapa this evening. Nelson, Marlborough and Canterbury, fine with high cloud. Rain developing in South Canterbury this morning, then spreading north, possibly heavy, but just the odd shower for Nelson. Buller to Fiordland, rain with heavy falls but clearing to fine for Fiordland. Otago and Southland, partly cloudy, isolated showers turning to rain for a time this morning and afternoon, heavy at times. And for the Chatham Islands, mainly fine, rain from evening.
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4: shows you why this rivalry is the greatest one. There is massive mutual respect between these two teams and their two sets of fans who love their rugby but can absolutely appreciate the greatness of the other and the history that has led us to this point. As I said yesterday, we're about to find out how far apart the All Blacks and the Springboks are. On that evidence, the answer is not very far apart at all. And yes, there are work-ons for the All Blacks. 14 penalties conceded, that's too many. They still had a few problems under the high ball, and South Africa will come back with a vengeance in Cape Town. But for today, for right now, enjoy it. Because that display has most certainly pumped a fair degree of positivity into even the most pessimistic of All Blacks fans, and given this team enormous belief that on any given day, they can beat the Springboks.
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2: Yes, welcome back at 9 minutes past two, 0800 80 10 80, text 9292. Robots, those footage of the Chinese robots running around a racetrack, do they freak you out? Are you worried about that side of things? And what jobs do you think will be safe from automation? 0800 80 10 80. Also, I mean, God, the ones where they're running around the track and stuff, I mean, I've got to admit, it doesn't excite me at all. I just look at it and go, pardon me, Frank, but I just look at it and go, shit. We're in trouble. Anyway, 0800 80 1080 if you want to talk with us about that. I mean, as I say, every generation worries about new technology and what it's going to mean, you know, brave new world and all that. Also, the other one we're talking well, we haven't really got into it too much. Auckland congestion charging, there's an option to charge people if they enter or leave the city at a particular hour. And what do you make of it? 0800 80 1080. Do you support congestion charging? Are you one of those people who's happy to pay it? Because if it means fewer people, I mean, the time I wouldn't be happy to pay it is when you pay the congestion charging and everyone just continues to pay for it, so it makes no difference to congestion. So, yeah. Or would you consider the way you get around? Would you think, well, actually, maybe I will try taking the train or something? Those are some of the things we're talking about. The social media ban as well.

0: What is it? Are you hungry? 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
2: Hi, Tim.
1: Hi.
2: I'm just ringing up about a bit of a problem I have, and I hopefully might be able to give me some advice, or somebody else is listening that could give me some advice. Just recently, in the last couple of hours, I've got a brother that's had a stroke. Mm-hmm. He's on his third stroke, and he's not very well at all.
1: Yeah. Where is he? Is he in hospital?
2: No, because I've rung the hospital. He's not there. I've been to his house. He's not there. Rung everybody. And his daughter thinks he might have been arrested because he's not very well at all. He gets very angry. He screams and yells and swears a lot. And I know this because I've been in a taxi with him recently. This has all happened in the last 4 months. He's just getting worse. And
1: how dreadful for you guys.
2: It's not very nice at all. So
1: no, that's horrific.
2: I rang the police.
1: Yeah.
2: And I said to them, could you please tell me if you have my brother at all? And they said, no. You have to fill a form out online. And then it's only when he decides to, get this, only when he decides to talk to you, we will let you talk to him. And I said, well...
1: Well, sorry, that sounds like he is in police custody.
2: Well, that's what I'm trying to say. I said, well, I don't even know if he's in police custody. Can you please just type his name in and see where he is? Because we're all worried. He could be laying in a gutter dead, for all I know. Mm-mm. And they said, no, you have to go online and fill out the form.
1: Oh, no, that's bullshit.
2: And I just went nuts.
1: I'm not surprised
2: you went. She hung up on me. She hung up on me. This is like 10 minutes ago. And
1: So did you call a particular police station?
2: I rung 105.
1: Okay. Yeah, which town are you in?
2: Christchurch. Yeah, I don't know. Should I ring the
1: You need to talk to a particular police station, and you need to say, I need someone to help. I mean, the first thing you've got to do is you've got to ask. I mean, 105 is not the one. That's not going to cut it.
2: I typed it. I actually did go online, and it did say that you have to fill out a form to find out if anybody's, if you're looking for somebody, and if you may think that they are in custody, you have to fill out a form. Well, I thought, well, hang on, no, this is different. My brother's had a stroke, and he's going through, and he's got dementia, and he doesn't know what he's doing. This is different. And he said, no, you're still going to have to fill out the form. All I want to know if he's there or not. If he's not there, then I can carry on and do something, you know, try and find him. They wouldn't even do that. And I'm not very happy about it.
1: No. I mean, the thing you're going to need to do is, I mean, this is it's obvious, but I mean, when you get angry, you have to try and keep a lid on being angry.
2: Keep calm, yeah.
1: I've got
2: to try and keep calm.
1: So you're in Christchurch. If he has been, is he more likely to be, what, at New Brighton or Papanui or Christchurch or...
2: He's Christchurch Central. Well, he just lives here in Lynwood, just around the corner from me. And I've been around to his house, and I noticed, you know, he never leaves his curtains open so I can see right through to his flat. He's definitely not there. And so I rang up my niece, and she said that he just may have been arrested. Do you want to ring the police? And, yeah.
1: Mm.
2: I don't know what, yeah.
1: God, that sounds impenetrable, and that doesn't sound okay to me. I mean, obviously, there's probably...
2: Yeah.
1: I mean,
2: I don't want to ring 111, but if I'm...
1: I'd be bloody tempted to. I mean, for you, it's an emergency, but I mean, it's not what 111 is for.
2: Yeah, but if I fill out that form, how long will it be waiting?
1: Well, hang on. When you call the police on 105, doesn't it say if someone's safety is at stake or... Then call 111. Maybe you do need to call 111. I don't know. You need to.

0: on and see how I got on. And see,
1: yeah,
0: you know.
1: Yeah, let me know. You're welcome to call back okay? if you want to let us know how you got on, okay? You can call me back if you need to, okay?
0: Oh, yeah, cheers. Thank you.
1: Okay, cheers.
0: Thank you very much.
1: Bye-bye.
0: I appreciate it.
1: Okay.
0: I really do.
1: Bye-bye. Yeah, no worries. Sandra says in a text, this caller will be the with the missing brother needs to call either 111 or a 24-hour police station. He falls into the category of a missing person. There is urgency for the safety of his brother. They just need his family. You know, his family just want to know that he's, you know, I mean, if it's to do with privacy and stuff, it's just, it would be when the law is an ass, isn't it? So, yeah. And I know the police got a difficult job to do, but I think maybe, there's got to be a way of resolving his family's fears. 27 past 2.
2: Chris Robinson here from Tommy's Real Estate, and I'll join with my colleague Alexia Stoddard. As we head towards spring, what should buyers and sellers be paying attention to?
3: Stock levels will be the big one. We've seen available properties reduce over winter, which means buyers have less choice than they did earlier in the year.
2: Will this change as the weather warms up?
3: Yes, most likely. Spring traditionally brings more properties to market, so we'll probably see stock levels increase again. The interesting factor this year will be the election, which can sometimes cause buyers and sellers to pause while they wait for certainty.
2: So what's your advice?
3: Whether you're buying or selling, preparation is key to stand out. The best results are still coming from properties that are really well presented, realistically priced, and ready for the market.
2: Thank you, Alexia. Tommy's Real Estate license under the REAA 2008.
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1: Yeah, another person. I'm leaning in this direction from Ash has sent another text saying James needs to call 111 immediately because his brother may have collapsed somewhere because of his medical history, or perhaps he may have hurt himself. The police can't deny you that, says Asher. Intuitively, one would think so. If you've got further advice for James, I've got to say, James will be on his bike on the way down there. If it was me, I'd be physically turning up as well. Okay, right. Let's go to Tony. Tony, hello.
6: Yeah, hi there, Tim. Thanks for taking my call. I'd just like to say to the guy that has just called that he needs to be proactive and ring the cops 111. Or as your callers have suggested,
1: yeah,
6: go to the police station, be calm and cool and so forth. But what I'd like to comment about is a news story that's been rotating through your news service the last 24 hours related to the nurses at North Shore Hospital declaring a state of emergency.
1: Oh, yeah.
6: And also the statistics about staffing of nurses in general in wards in the hospital.
1: Yeah.
6: That's what I'd like to comment about.
1: Yeah.
6: And my thought is that at time of need, you know, you go to the hospital service or being in hospital, that's the time when you need the support of well-staffed, de-stressed nurses. I've been a high user of the hospital system lately, and I've had nurses crying at my bedside, really stressed out. And I know that you're a cyclist, and last Thursday I had a crash dismounting my bicycle at home. And I'm 70,
1: yeah,
6: and ended up on the deck

0: Christmas holidays? What are you talking about? Bloody hell. Tough crowd.
1: You see, they have more holidays than I have meals of whitebait.
0: I have two holidays a year. I have one for a week in, usually one for a week in, or maybe three, but one for a week in July. I have about 10 days off in summer, and then maybe I'll take a couple of days.
1: That's fair enough.
0: You've made me examine whether I do or not. I'm going to have to think about that. Hey, so tell me, what did you do with the Swiss ball?
1: Well, I did what your physio recommended.
0: Yeah.
1: Because, I've got a disease called polymyositis.
0: Oh, yes, I do remember you calling. Yeah.
1: Yeah, he didn't really know what that was.
0: Yeah.
1: And he just recommended something really passive, and that was the bouncing up and down on the ball. So I've ditched my chair that I use at my dining table for eating and computing. So now I have that, which is actually, it works for balance, and also it's quite pleasant just sitting there and bouncing around.
0: Bravo. Oh, well, I'm pleased to hear that.
1: If you've got time, can I mention one other thing or ask a question?
0: Yep, sure. Yep.
1: It's to do with your singing.
0: Uh-oh.
1: Well,
0: carry on.
1: I just find it really fascinating. Years and years and years ago, when I was a teenager-ish and had a beautiful girlfriend, we ended up taking this girl home to where she lived. And she said, "Oh, would you like to hear me play the cello?" And so she whipped out the cello, and it was absolutely fantastic.
0: Yeah,
1: she is actually resonating and vibrating. It was just amazing.
0: Yeah, music is magnificent.
1: Is that kind of like you being the instrument? Do you kind of resonate and vibrate when you sing?
0: Well, that's what you're doing right now when you're speaking to me. It's resonant. You know, your voice is, your vocal cords are basically sort of effectively vibrating, opening and closing, vibrating.
1: Yeah.
0: Which is, how it goes from, it's all resonance and vibration, literally.
1: So when you're singing, are you getting that sensation throughout your whole body?
0: No, not so much. No, I mean, you're not sort of buzzing, no. That would be the wrong way to think of it. But you're certainly feeling it around you shouldn't feel it in your throat so much as you might round your face and your head.
1: Yes.
0: Yeah. So, yeah.
1: Are you still singing?
0: I don't do much at the moment, but I mean, I could still dust it off when required. Because I'm,
1: Watched a YouTube clip of your prowess as a singer of the National Anthem. Quite enjoyable.
0: Oh, that was quite fun, that little doco thing, yeah. I haven't done the anthem for about, 15, 20 years. But it's a major sort of badge of kudos to say you've done the anthem for the All Blacks.
1: There's a little girl called Polly that sang the anthem at one of the games down south at the Dunedin Stadium.
0: Uh-huh.
1: And she has have you heard of her? She's a young girl out of Queenstown.
0: No, don't think I have. But
1: she's pretty young. Yeah. And she blasted out an anthem. It was just fantastic.
0: Yeah.
1: Fantastic.
0: I do miss doing a bit of music. It's funny that you asked me about it because I sang something recently and I was thinking, God, I'm not doing enough of this. But I've got a couple of things I'm thinking about. So
1: I'd
0: yeah.
1: encourage it.
0: Yeah.
1: Because, Your way that you comment on music and musical elements, I think it's a love of yours, and I think you should go.
0: Oh, yeah. Oh, no, I definitely am, thanks, Tony. What do you do on your Swiss ball, by the way? Do you just sit on it and bounce up and down?
1: Gently. My partner's in Japan at the moment looking after her mum.
0: Yeah.
1: But when she gets back, she'll get me into a regime of of itch knee doing things.
0: Yeah. Oh, good. Well, it's.

0: I'm glad it's working. So you're just doing it for a little bit of stability, are you?
1: I'm doing it because this polymyositis is a degeneration of my skeletal muscles.
0: Oh, okay. Oh, God. That's right. Okay. Well, I'm glad it's making a difference, Tony. Hey, I've got to go to the break, mate, but we'll talk again.
1: Yeah, okay. Thank you
0: very
1: much.
0: Take care. Bye-bye. See you. Bye-bye. Back in a moment.
2: When we think about looking after the people we love, we usually think about today. 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
0: Yes, indeed. News Talk ZB with Tim Beveridge. Keith, hello.
6: Hello, how are you?
0: Good, thanks.
6: I've got a suggestion for that fellow that's lost his brother.
0: Yeah.
6: Why doesn't he get hold of the community patrol, the volunteer police patrol at night? They run around in cars. If he gives them a description and a rough idea, they might go out and try and find him.
0: Okay, I guess he'd have to track them down first, though, wouldn't he?
6: I think they've got a phone number, but I don't know what it is.
0: Okay, community patrols. There's another idea. Now I imagine James might even be at the police station, so we might even be hearing from him if he has a bit of luck. Hopefully, it's all that's a good suggestion. Community patrols, did you say?
6: The volunteers, they run around at night in vehicles, just checking the malls and things like that. If he's near a mall, he could be over or on a bus stop or anything. It doesn't sound particularly good, but it's a better chance. I mean, I don't think really that the police would go out looking for him.
0: They might not, but they could tell him if he's in custody. I think that's his main thing. Is just look, if he's in custody, just tell us.
6: Yeah. But if he got hold of that community patrol, they could have a quick look around the area and that. Because if he's had a stroke, it doesn't seem he'd get too far. I can't see him getting too far away.
0: No. Oh, well, we just don't know. It's a lot of conjecture. That's the problem, yeah. I see community, cpnz.org.nz. There's Canterbury. Unfortunately, there's no phone number, but do they patrol at night, do they?
6: Yeah.
0: Oh, yeah. Hang on. Oh, no. No, the phone number's for a Wellington number. No, that's not going to work. Yeah.
6: Well, it might have a coordination centre in Wellington. Yeah. Yeah. You never know the way they stack things up these days.
0: Well, there is. I'm not going to give the number out on air because it looks like a mobile number that I've tracked down. But if he wants to, cpnz.org.nz, you can click on that. Yeah. Okay. Oh, that's a good suggestion, Keith. Thanks.
6: No problems.
0: Cheers, mate. Bye-bye. Bye-bye. Bye. Back in a tick.
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0: out of the second test, at least one of the second rows playing at Ellis Park will be needed to back up in Cape Town on Sunday. Match captain today, Patrick Tuipulotu, is one of those options, but says you can't play with a risk-averse mentality.
1: The moment you think about it, that's when you start getting hurt. So with rugby, you've got to be 100% in, otherwise you start getting injured and hurt.
0: 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Australian media are reporting the NRL may implement new powers, forcing both the Warriors and Sharks to play at larger grounds. Mount Smart has a capacity of 25,000. Eden Park can get double that for sports events. George feels it's only fair their regular season home remains just that for the finals.
2: It's about them coming to us and having to do the heavy lifting of the travel that we're so used to and coming into Go Media Stadium. And our boys like to own our home, and it's an area that we're very proud of and a ground that we take a lot of pride in.
0: Meanwhile, Tamaidi Martin has recovered from his hamstring injury and will reunite with Chanel Harris-Tavita in the halves for the Warriors' home clash against Newcastle on Sunday. Young Tigers recruit Luke Lolili'i has been handed the right wing spot vacated by Dallin Watene-Zelezniak after he suffered a broken collarbone during last week's win over the Rabbitohs. ASB Classic Tournament director Nicolas Lamperin is off to tennis's US Open, aiming to find company for reigning women's champion Yelena Svitolina next January. The world number 9's been announced as the first player signed on for the Auckland event. Lamperin says he's heading to New York hoping to confirm more big names and rising stars alongside Svitolina.
3: She's in the top 10, but because she won last year, she's allowed to play this year. But we also have a number of exemptions for players ranked between 11 and 30, which we are targeting at the moment.
0: That's News and Sport. I'm Stuart Willey.
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8: Newstalk ZB Weather Watch 24/7. Northland to Waikato, also Coromandel Peninsula, Bay of Plenty and Taupō. Partly cloudy with the chance of a shower west of Coromandel. Waitomo to Kapiti, including Tomaranui and Taihape. Partly cloudy with isolated showers, mainly about the ranges, turning to rain about the Tararuas this morning. Showers becoming more widespread everywhere later. Gisborne to Wairarapa, also Wellington. Fine with high cloud, rain developing in Wellington and Wairarapa this evening. Nelson, Marlborough and Canterbury. Fine with high cloud, rain developing in South Canterbury this morning, then spreading north, possibly heavy, but just the odd shower for Nelson. Buller to Fiordland, rain with heavy falls but clearing to fine for Fiordland. Otago and Southland, partly cloudy, isolated showers turning to rain for a time this morning and afternoon, heavy at times. And for the Chatham Islands, mainly fine, rain from evening.
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10: And they distort it, well, they did destroy my wallet, but they distort it in a way that they probably, if you lay it down flat on the bench, the highest bit would be probably 4 centimetres high. That's how bent it got. So I've got the one card, but I don't carry it because it doesn't really fit my

0: honest, there's another side of it that they're worried about the Democrats being too woke and left, and so they fall into the arms of Trump as a defense of that.
1: Well, the Democrats in America have gone down lower than Labour's gone down in New Zealand. Did you know that?
0: Oh, I guess we'll have to wait till the next election and the midterms and all that. When are the midterms? Do you know when the midterms are?
1: I in America, it's coming shortly. I'm not exactly sure, but my...
0: Is it October? I think it's October, isn't it?
1: Yes.
0: It's November. It's the 3rd of November. Sorry.
1: November, yeah, that'd be right. But my relations in America and friends tell me that most Americans are 100% behind Trump. And you've got to give your face
0: I don't think that the approval ratings bear that out, John.
1: No. But listen, where is the Democrats? I'll give you an example. I won't keep much longer.
0: Do you like Donnie?
1: Do I like what?
0: Trump. Do you like Trumpy?
1: It's not the fact if I like him. He's just a person. I don't think...
0: Well, so was... There were all sorts of assholes who have been people. That's not a defence of them.
1: No, but it's not a matter of liking people.
0: Well, I don't know.
1: I sure don't want to like them or dislike them. You seem to dislike
0: people. Well, because we're human beings. We have likes and dislikes.
1: I don't see it that way at all. I'm trying to get over to you.
0: Yeah.
1: I hate Trump. I hate this guy and I hate that. That's not very sporting, is it?
0: Well, I think it's entirely decent to have a strong opinion against someone like Trump. Yeah, I'm totally okay with it, John.
1: Oh, you're okay with it, but I'm not okay with that view at all. And
0: would you like
1: me?
0: I know. I mean, if I was Jesus, I would turn the other cheek and love him, but I'm not. So.
1: No, you're going off the track again.
0: No, I was just expressing what Jesus would have me do, possibly.
1: That's not very nice what you said a few minutes ago. It's very dangerous talk, actually.
0: Yeah, okay.
1: You don't believe?
0: No.
1: Oh, well, that's up to you. You have your view and I've got mine, but...
0: I don't know what your view is. You don't like to give your view, John.
1: I don't have a view. I'm just...
0: Well, which is it? I'm giving you, I don't have a view. Which is it?
1: Listen, why should I have a view on Putin or Donald Trump? The elected people, the elected leaders of the country, that's what they are.
0: Okay.
1: Why should I?
0: That would have you. That would have you defending all sorts of dictators who claim to be diplomatically elected. No. Well, you mean logic?
1: I think.
0: I'm not sure you're keeping up tonight, John. So I'm going to move on. I'm not going to flush you because that would just be, you know, I think that would be kicking a man while he's not coping. So I'll be back in just a minute with some more calls.
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0: News Talk ZB. Just before we go to our next caller, I have spoken to James now, and he's He's low.

0: when they get older, your eyes tend to, you know, get sink in a little bit. And
1: when who gets older?
0: Yeah. When you age, people age.
1: Oh, sorry, I thought you were talking about robots. I thought you were talking about Arnold.
0: I was. Oh, no. It's just when you age naturally as a human.
1: Oh, yeah.
0: People need to wear sunglasses or what have you.
1: Hmm.
0: What else was I going to talk about? Yeah, I had this the Maori Battalion song. I've forgotten how it goes again.
1: Oh.
0: It's something like Maori Battalion, off to war again, off to war again, off to war again. I don't know how it goes completely. I forgot. I've just been singing it while I've been waiting for it to get on the phone.
1: Sorry about that. Yeah, I kept you waiting too long to start singing songs.
0: No, that's all right. That's all right. I think that's about it. I just turned on the radio because I want to watch the rugby. Listen to it anyway.
1: Oh, well, you stuck with me for a little bit longer yet, but, you know, hang in there.
0: Okay.
1: Hey, did you watch – how did you consume the test? Did you listen to the commentary? Were you watching or what?
0: Yes, the first test I listened to that Sunday morning. We were in the lead, and then I heard in the second half they got two yellow cards.
1: Yeah, I mean, we had probably already run the game by the time that happened, but that was...
0: Yeah, after the two yellow cards, that was it. I fell asleep accidentally. After all that, getting up early, you know?
1: Yeah, I do. I was watching it delayed. I just made sure I kept away from my phone. Because otherwise you find out more than you want too quickly.
0: Okay, Jim.
1: Hey, good on you, mate. Nice to hear from you. Cheers. It is 24 minutes to 4 back in attack.
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1: News Talk ZB. Actually, somebody, I did pose the talkback question that whose job is safe from robots? And Donald says that the fortunate thing is robots won't replace John. And if they did, they'd need reprogramming, says Donald. But yeah, no, he's safe from being replicated. And by the way, a few texts just saying they're pleased to hear that James's brother's whereabouts is known and that the police have played ball. I hope everything works out okay. God, what must be, you know, that must have been a huge stress. But good on James for actually, you know, getting down there. It probably didn't hurt for him to call Talkback because there are a few, you know, I think it probably helped him work out what course of action to take. And as I say, despite the fact that it annoys good old Uncle Roger, who texts a bit of hate mail from time to time, you know, it is a bit of a community out there in talk radio. So there, 22 minutes to four. Tell you what, I need to take another moment and we'll be back with Kathy straight after this. And there are three spare lines behind her.
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1: 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Kathy, hello.
7: Good morning.
1: Morning.
7: Gosh, you know something?
1: What?
7: I woke up a little bit before your conversation with John.
1: Yeah.
7: And, God, I can never do your job. not that there's anything wrong with John, but, well, you want to hear me mouth off at times. If I was in your seat, and not John, but if someone said the wrong thing to me, I'd be sacked on the spot.
1: Oh, it's with Talkback. I'm just trying to work out why it doesn't bother me so much. For instance, yeah, if I had an argument with a friend who I have it on, you know, it would be different, I think. But you know, with Talkback, you know, you're speaking to people, you know, I speak to John and I might speak to him, you know, either tomorrow or another time. But it's done for the morning. We've just had an encounter and then we move on.
7: Yeah, but I'm not talking about John in particular. Mm. Like you're doing a night shift. And that's quite taxing, if you had a look after yourself. If you could most probably go to work, and something had happened, and you've got to, you know, talk to people for, you know, so many hours.
1: Five.
7: And you might get, say, three or four people that are quite annoying. And honestly,
1: I think maybe because when I'm doing talk back, when someone's being annoying, because it's not, I don't really take anything personally. I think it's when people are being annoying, I'm also curious. That's how I get, that's how I deal with the conversations. I'm really curious as to why they're thinking or saying a particular thing.
7: But sort of sidetracked about that character.

0: In to bolster the ranks, veteran prop Offa Tuingafasi and rookie lock Jamie Hanna have flown into South Africa before taking part in the All Blacks captain's run in Johannesburg ahead of playing the Lions. Match captain Patrick Tuipulotu says Hanna has taken it in his stride, as he did when he was called in late to replace Tuipulotu for last month's test against France.
1: From that attitude, he's stayed ready, and we know he'll be ready for the game against the Lions. And then, obviously, Offa, he's been around. He knows what it takes, so a bit of a surprise for them, but I think they'd rather be playing than training.
0: Jai Arrow has been given special dispensation to make his 99th and 100th appearances for the Rabbitohs in League's NRL over the next 2 weeks. The 31-year-old utility forward's been forced into medical retirement after a motor neurone disease diagnosis. The NRL have approved a one-off rule change allowing South Sydney to have Arrow as an additional player in their final two regular season matches. That's news and sport. I'm Stuart Willie.
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5: News Talk ZB Weather Watch 24/7. Northland to Waikato, also Coromandel Peninsula, Bay of Plenty and Taupo, partly cloudy with the chance of a shower west of Coromandel. Waitomo to Kapiti, including Tomaranui and Taihape, partly cloudy with isolated showers, mainly about the ranges, turning to rain about the Tararuas this morning. Showers becoming more widespread everywhere later. Gisborne to Wairarapa, also Wellington, fine with high cloud, rain developing in Wellington and Wairarapa this evening. Nelson, Marlborough and Canterbury, fine with high cloud. Rain developing in South Canterbury this morning, then spreading north, possibly heavy, but just the odd shower for Nelson. Buller to Fiordland, rain with heavy falls but clearing to fine for Fiordland. Otago and Southland, partly cloudy, isolated showers turning to rain for a time this morning and afternoon, heavy at times. And for the Chatham Islands, mainly fine, rain from evening.
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7: You have been here a while. You've done quite a few gigs here, haven't you?
8: I've been cleaning at the attic. And
9: I mean, it has been here 100 years.
10: The start of every good story.
8: No. Just for some context. And in there was a box of, you know, old diaries and bits and pieces. And so, and in there was a letter that I got from ZB accepting me as an overnight host.
7: Yeah.
8: Formal letter from ZB. And that was dated 1990. But I'd already been doing some work here.
7: Well, hang on, 36 years.
10: That's okay. When I was born.
7: Metaphorically 100 years old.
8: But no, my first shift here doing overnights, which was not long after ZB sort of was created, right?
7: Whereabouts? Which building?
8: Durham Street.
7: Oh, Durham Street.
8: Yeah, Broadcasting House.
7: So I heard Leighton talking about people screaming down corridors and stuff at Durham Street.
6: That was a News Talk ZB Extra.
11: Oh, I do quite enjoy that that ZB Extra. That's Pete Wolfcamp and Wilhelmina O'Keefe. Talking about how long Pete's been here. I didn't realise it was that long, but it was quite funny. It's like, oh, it was on when I was born. It's like, oh, God. Blimey.

0: Yeah. Oh, we're agreeing with each other.
1: And JD Vance, I don't think would be too much better.
0: No. No. It's an interesting times, but anyway, I mean, I've largely ignored Trump, but the new Canada thing, the tariffs on Canada thing is just bonkers. I mean,
1: it's insane.
0: Canada's the second largest customer of the States. So, you know, see how that the reverse tariff's going to work for their people. But
1: if ever I've seen a bully in a schoolyard that's way overdue for, well, not just a bloody nose, but a damn well broken one, it's, I don't know how the day would ever come that we see it, but that's what Trump's trying to do.
0: It could happen with Hexeth when he backs himself too much and goes on a celebrity boxing match. Now, that'd be great. I'd love to see him giving a good pum on. Okay. But chances are, you know, he does think he's pretty cool, but anyway.
1: Trump does or Hexeth?
0: Well, both, but Hexeth. Both. Hexeth would back himself probably, and, you know.
1: Yeah.
0: I watched him doing some workout with Marines and stuff, and I thought, oh, God, you do look a bit tragic, actually, compared to
1: Yeah, well, he'd probably back himself against an 80-year-old man.
0: Yeah, exactly, yeah. Hey, good on you, James. Thanks, mate.
1: Thank you.
0: Okay, bye-bye. Hey, look, we're heading to the break now, and after that, if you are on a News Talk ZB sport frequency, which are the AM ones, broadly speaking, from Whangarei down to Invercargill, this is goodbye from me, except I'll be back for those who are listening on the traditional News Talk ZB FM frequencies. I'll still be with you till 5, but if you want to catch the build-up into the All Blacks, kick-off's at 5, but if you want to catch the build-up, then straight after this break, it'll be coverage will be starting on the News Talk ZB frequencies after this break, okay? So it's a live commentary. Of course, for the All Blacks' next match on the rugby's greatest rivalry tour. I know somebody found that an irritating title, but it's actually that first match. I was like, yeah, it is the greatest rivalry. Anyway, it's the versus the Lions, the All Blacks. All Blacks versus the Lions. And if you are looking for it on iHeartRadio, just search News Talk ZB Sport or go to News Talk ZB to find your local ZB Sport frequency. 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Otherwise, if you're with News Talk ZB conventional sort of FM frequencies, I'll see you in a moment.
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0: News Talk ZB. Stephen Christchurch is saying, wow, I can't believe you put that over the air. This is regarding his texts on John, where he refers to as Suzuki Swift. Well, I do try, you know, if you text me in, there's a chance I'll read it, unless it's really dodgy. Marginal, but, you know. Dave, good morning. Oh, hold it. Sorry, Dave, that's my fault again. Sorry, we'll start again. Dave, hi.
7: Oh, g'day, Tim. G'day, how's things up there?
0: Actually, all right. It was a very slow start to the show, but all of a sudden it's, you know.
7: Oh, I've only just woken up, made myself a cup of tea, and sitting here, and I hear you're going to make coverage of the Guantanamo Lions, which I think, well, it's only really provincial.

0: And the sailing?
1: The sailing, yeah. The Russian Navy keen on competing in the Red Bull yacht racing.
0: Well, that sounds like a bit of a reach, doesn't it, Daniel?
1: Yeah, a bit of a reach out there, a bit of an outreach. But, you know, there's the Cup Boys. They'll be filming it. Go in there any time.
0: Well, they'd probably just steal it instead.
1: No, they want to compete. We get these Russians keen on competing for the American
0: Cup. Well, that would be a surprise if a Russian team entered the America's Cup.
1: Oh,
0: yeah.
1: Oh, goodness. Good.
0: The America's Cup boats are in town, aren't they? I think I saw them doing a bit of a practice a couple of weeks ago. I saw some boats zipping around.
1: Yeah, I saw some little bit. I wasn't following it too closely. You know, those boats go too fast.
0: Yeah, they're pretty spectacular, actually, when you see them going for a sail around the... Because it's not, you know, it's... You can just be driving along and you see this America's Cup, you know, practicing its moves and doing a few turns and zipping along. It's pretty bloody spectacular.
1: I've only ever seen one on TV. I've never seen one in the flesh.
0: Which city are you in?
1: In Auckland.
0: Oh, well, if you spend enough time keeping an eye on the Waitemata Harbour, you'll probably see them from time to time.
1: That's the problem. I haven't been looking at the bright things.
0: Well,
1: down the harbour.
0: It's always a stroke of luck, to be honest, but, you know.
1: Yeah, that's right.
0: Yeah. Anyway.
1: Thank you.
0: Oh, well, good. You take care, mate. Thanks, Daniel. Cheers.
1: Bye-bye.
0: Bye-bye. David, hi.
2: Yeah, it's getting early in the morning. I went to sleep before. I'm sorry, Tim.
0: Did you hear me say wake up to you off air?
2: No, I didn't.
0: I heard you snoring. I was like, oh, here he goes. I went, wake up!
2: It probably woke me up, but I just heard it. What happened was I was listening to it. I must have gone to sleep, and then there was a blank line. There was nothing. There was nothing. I just woke up. I just listened. There was no talk back going through my phone, and
0: that's because I'd hung up on it. Because once I hear snoring on the other line, I hang up.
2: You must have woken me up when you said wake up, because I just woke up and there's no sound, on the phone.
0: Mm.
2: Yeah, and then anyway. I turned talk back on and I heard talk back. Well, I don't think a broadcast that was off air, so
0: yeah.
2: Was that off air when I was on?
0: Yes, it was off air, David.
2: Oh, that's good.
0: Okay. Mind you, once I've answered someone, I'd just go straight on air, but I hadn't answered you by that stage, so.
2: No. Anyway, the radio after 5, will it be live? Or
0: it continues with normal broadcasting on the ZB station. But if you are on ZB Sport, if you're on the AM frequencies, you'll right now, they won't hear me because it's already transferred over to Elliot and Ellis Park.
2: After 5, there will be no sport on unless you go to the
0: sport. No, it continues with Ryan Bridges' Early Edition and Mike continue as normal on the usual ZB frequencies.
2: Yeah. But when the All Blacks played the first test last week...
0: Oh, the test is different. That'll be...
2: Yeah.
0: It'll be broadcast.
2: So this is not a test match. This is just an urban team.
0: This is urban provincial. I don't know what the word is actually for them. Actually, now I think of it,
2: provincial. Yeah, they're just sort of parts of South Africa where they're playing. Oh, they played the first few. And it was on Sport as well. Yeah, I've got the AM on my radio too, so I can hear it on the radio. But yeah, I was listening to the test the other day. That was amazing. Yeah.
0: Yeah.
2: Good, yeah.
0: Yeah, no. It was an amazing game. It was absolutely phenomenal.
2: Yeah.
0: It got me back on board with the All Blacks. I got excited about them again. A little bit of victory, but also I thought the whole occasion was magic anyway. It was amazing.
2: Yeah. They were losing while I was walking home from the gym, and I did work out. I really worked out, and I was listening to them. They were losing.
0: Mm.
2: And then I got home, and so I just said a little prayer, and then they started winning.
0: Oh, it was all down to you, David. South Africans praying in the other direction, so I'm not sure how effective those prayers would have been.
2: No, I'm not the centre of the universe.
0: No.

0: no, no. Well, you know, who knows? So,
1: I don't think Pierce can make that much difference, but they might do. I don't know. It's not proven. So the rugby, I saw it must have been a made-up video, but it was done a few years ago. I saw it about 3 years ago. They were putting all these robots into planes and everything, and they were jumping out, and then they were turning into, they were supposed to turn into killing machines and things, and just taking over countries.
0: Yeah. Well, you know, science fiction doesn't have far to look to come up with some imagination to make things look really scary, do they? But yeah,
1: it was terrible. Yeah. No, I just thought, well, imagine, and now they're getting robots that really can run and everything. This could be terrible. And
0: no, don't. In the end, that's why I say we've got to rely on diplomacy and stuff and not be trying to, you know, every country has the ability to actually manufacture drones that can be quite, you know, a problem for other countries. Yep. So maybe we'll just have to be a bit more.
1: Well, enjoy your morning, Tim. Yeah. Enjoy your morning. Have a good morning and a whole good day.
0: Cheers, okay, mate. Bye. Thanks, David. Bye-bye.
1: Yeah, bye.
0: Now... Oh, by the way, I mentioned Archie Bunker. Of course, Archie Bunker was an old school sort of bigot, chauvinist sort of thing. But I think the whole comedy about All in the Family was that he was often proven or shown up for that. And he was sort of a lovable bigot, I don't know. But I never watched it enough to have any opinion on it. In fact, I never watched it at all. But I was aware of it. You know, you become aware of certain iconic sort of series. I think it was based on Alf Garnett, wasn't he? Anyway, Roy says it seems like a lifetime since the All Blacks played midweek matches on a tour. This season is much better. Well, who did they used to play? I actually looked up what the old names of the teams were. And they played provincial and regional unions. So the various local South African teams, as we know, there was Transvaal, there was Northern Transvaal, Western Province, Natal, and other regional 15s. I might just have a look in, who was it in the 70s or the 80s? In the 70s, it was, so they did, in the 70s, oh, they did two massive multi-week tours of South Africa. God, they played a lot. In 1970 and 1976, in the course of two tours, they played 46 matches against Springboks, local provincial unions, and specialised invitational sides. That's massive. So the invitational sides were the under-24s. It was South African Gazelles, South African Combined Services from the military and Air Force, the Leopards, which represent, they were black South African players at the time, the Proteas, there was coloured South African players. They crossed over to play Rhodesia as well. Eastern Province, Orange Free State, Griqualand West, Boland Border, Natal, Western Province, Northern Transvaal, Transvaal and Western Transvaal. Blimey. I'm just asking it to give me a schedule for both of those and see what it comes up with. That's a huge... That actually can't be right. 46 matches over two tours. Well, that'd be 20-odd games a tour. So in the 1970 test match series and tour, God, that was a mess. God, in 1970, this will blow you away. It's certainly blowing me away. In 1970, right, we had four tests against the South Africans. We lost one, lost. Lost 17-6, won 9-8, lost 14-3, and then lost 20-17. So we were really close all the time. But look at the tour matches. We played, I'll read the dates out just for you. Here they go. 14th of June, 17th, 20th, 24th, 27th of June.

0: 1st of July, 4th of July, 8th of July, 11, 15, 18, 21st of July. 1st of August, 4th of August, 12th of August, 15th of August, 18th of August, 22nd of August, 2nd of September and 5th of September. So those were the tour matches, 1, 2, 3, 4, 5, 6, 7, 8, 9, 10, 11, 12, 13, 14, 15, 16, 17, 18, 19, 20 matches plus 4 tests. That was in June to August 1970. They played, and those teams were North West Cape, Transvaal, Western Orange Free State, Rhodesia, Natal, Combined Service, Western Province, South West Africa, Eastern Province, Boland, South African Gazelles, Northern Transvaal, South African Country Districts, Southern Universities, North Eastern Cape, North Orange Free State. We won all of them, except we lost to Northern Transvaal at 11-15. That's incredible. 20 matches plus 4 test matches. 1976 wasn't much easier either. 1, 2, 3, 4, 5, 6, 7, 8, 9, 10, 11, 12, 13, 14, 15, 16, 17, 18, 19 matches. Oh no, 20. Again, 1976 tour matches, 20 provincial matches. And I'm not sure what the rules were, but you couldn't just bring in, you couldn't just substitute players. You could only substitute for injuries. Wow. And that series, we lost one, lost. Same thing. Crikey. Back soon.
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4: 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There is a gap between what they say they're willing to spend and what they have announced that they will tax.
5: The National Australia Bank, the boss who runs that place, Andrew Irvine, he's warning the economy risks being quote-unquote stuck in a trap of low growth. So while we're on the up, they ain't.
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0: Yes, News Talk ZB. Colin said, please don't mention the score while I'm driving. Colin, the game hasn't started yet. I won't be mentioning anything because I'll be off here by the time it starts. The scale of those early, this tours in the 70s, it's a different type of player they had to take, really, wasn't it? So here's the comparison for you on the All Black tours. So for both the 1970 and 76 tours, the original travelling All Black squads consisted of exactly 30 players. So there were no substitutions allowed unless a player was severely injured. So they'd have 15 players who were selected and they'd take the field and there would be no substitutes unless there was a serious injury. There were a couple of mid-tour replacements flown. But for that latest 1976 one, I'll count those matches again. 1, 2, 3, 4, 5, 6, 7, 8, 9, 10, 11, 12, 13, 14, 15, 16, 17, 18, 19, 20, plus the 4 test matches. So there were 24 games, including 4 test matches.

0: Since Kate Hudson and Matthew McConaughey have starred in the big hit that was How to Lose a Guy in 10 Days, and now a sequel is coming. Film made nearly $180 million worldwide at the box office in 2003. Kate Hudson will be one of the producers on the new film.
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0: 9292 is the number to text. Just gone 9 minutes after five. $2.79 a month. That's how much we're going to save. Your average household is going to save from the rates cap. $2.79. Wayne Brown's holding up a can of baked beans saying basically that's what you're going to get per month for your rates cap. So what do we think about this? Is it worth doing? Part of me goes, yeah, of course it is, because you just need to put the pressure on these guys, on the councils, and just basically keep your foot on them until they sort themselves out. But then you read things like 10% of council spending. And you know, do you believe this? 10% of council spending. Well, it's according to Stad and Poor's, they've looked at this, is on the nice-to-haves. The rest of it is on stuff that you actually need, like roads and, like, you know, getting roads upgraded and fixed. And if you take away their ability to raise revenue through rates, where are they going to hit you with the fees? And, you know, you're registering your dog or going to the pool or getting a building consent. All these things are going to go up as a result because they need to fund themselves somehow. And does the cost of borrowing for a council go up? That's the other thing that S&P has been worried about as well. So the thing that caught my eye was actually a great article in Newsroom yesterday about this, and the mayor of Central Otago said we actually might have to reassess if we can afford to maintain or keep all of our road bridges. They've got 187 road bridges across Central Otago, and the mayor says, well, pretty difficult to take your sheep, you know, 10 or 15 k's around them if you need to get them picked up, or your milk picked up, or your wool picked up, or horticultural supplies brought in from town. She says, God forbid we have to drive the wine too far around to get it to the nearest port to export. These are the types of big conversations that are coming. So you put the squeeze on councils and you will get less services, a reduction in services, and you will also get higher fees and charges. Now, how would you prefer to cut the cake? 9292. Because part of me goes, yeah, there's sense in having, let's do user pays. So if you want to build a house or you want to subdivide, you will pay more for the privilege. And then my general rates bill will come down. That kind of makes sense. But how can you squeeze them too hard, I guess, is the question on local government. And if you do, what happens to your road bridges?
1: Ryan Bridge.
0: 12 after 5, 9292 is the number to text. Plenty more to come. I mentioned the Russia situation. So they're talking about limited military action against the Brits after Burnham went to the UK. We'll talk about that after 5:30. Good news for the Germans on their economy too. All ahead, News Talk ZB.
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0: 21 after 5, bit of a Sky Sport drama happening right now. Apparently, if you're trying to watch the rugby, this is the All Blacks and the Lions over in South Africa. Ryan, it's Sky Sport Now that's not working. So people who are watching on Sky 1, Sky Sport 1, you are okay. But then apparently if you're on Sky Sport Now, according to these texters, the sport app we pay $60 a month for, expletive, says this viewer, this listener, I should say, would be viewer. I can tell you, if you want to listen to the game, you can do that on iHeart. 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It is 22 after 5.
4: Ryan Bridge.
0: Right, Labour Party saying they'd bring back our smoke-free generation goals if they get back into government. They also want to get rid of the reduction in excise, the tax for heated tobacco products. Ben Uden is Action for Smoke-Free 2025 director, joins me this morning. Hey, Ben.
8: Good morning.
0: So is this the one where they said you would they would stop selling cigarettes to anyone who is 18 from today onwards sort of thing?
8: Yeah, so anybody who was born after a particular date, so meaning that essentially the age at which you'd be allowed to purchase cigarettes would get older every single year, sort of aging out the sort of potentially incoming smoking population.
0: Is how many 18-year-olds right now picking up fags?
8: Well, we've actually got very low smoking amongst young people. So around about sort of a percent of 14, 15-year-olds and probably around sort of 2 or 3% of our under 18s. But certainly kind of well under 5% of under 25s now are currently smoking.
0: So 1 or 2 to 3%. If we banned them from being able to buy cigarettes, they would just go and buy the black market ones, wouldn't they, if they really wanted to?
8: Well, I think the issue is that, I mean, you know, as a policy, it's one that, you know, sounds like a really great idea, and I can see it's politically popular. They've done it in the UK, but it's not one that's going to make a huge difference in terms of reducing smoking. It's a policy that would potentially sustain low smoking rates in the cohort of young people who aren't smoking anymore. But what it doesn't do, it's not addressing the 250,000 largely older adults who are still smoking, have smoked for a long time, who are most likely to be the ones who are getting lung cancer, cardiovascular disease, respiratory diseases in the next 5, 10, 15 years. So that's where we've still got the urgent issue around the burden of smoking.
0: And if these people are paying more than $50 for a packet of cigarettes and are still smoking, they are your hardcore I'm not giving up, leave me alone types, aren't they? I mean, how are you ever going to stop them smoking?
8: Well, there'll be some who are, and when New Zealand adopted the goal to be smoke

0: free to 15 odd years ago, it was always with the understanding that that meant below 5% of people smoking in New Zealand, knowing that there would always be those who just simply would never stop for whatever reason.
1: And we're basically there. We're there, aren't we, basically, with 5%?
0: We're almost there, but we're not there for everybody. So
1: all right.
0: We're around about sort of 6.8% smoking at the moment, but we still have much, much higher smoking rates in particular populations. So those who lived in the most deprived neighbourhoods, we've still got much higher smoking rates for Māori and Pacific, and also very much concentrated now in middle and older age, whereas a decade ago,
1: It was the smoking rates in young people. It was the kids, yeah. Hey, Ben, we've got to leave it there. Ben Uden, Action for Smoke-Free 2025 director with us, talking about that policy from Labor yesterday, 25 minutes after 5, you're on News Talk ZB. We'll look at just Parliament and its logjam of bills that they're not passing pre-election next.
2: The world knew the legend, few people knew the man. 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
1: News Talk ZB, 27 minutes after 5. This past week is proof, I think, a four-year parliamentary term is probably a good idea. Let's forget for a second that elections disrupt things like the housing market. People get scared off buying for fear of the unknown. Who knows what government will get in and what they will do to the price of a house. Same goes for business decisions. Should I buy that extra tractor if some pro-regulation party gets around the cabinet table? It stymies investment. But the bigger problem, and we've seen it with this quite frankly farcical social media ban announcement this week, is legislation. The Nats called Labor's bluff and announced this bill. Then Labor called the Nats bluff yesterday and said they'd support a first reading before the election, only for the Nats to turn around and say, oh no, we actually don't have time this term. There is right now a 100-bill logjam before Parliament. Potential new laws waiting to get debated, sitting there in Parliament, collecting dust. It's like the Southern Motorway on pretty much any day of the week at any time. She's backed up like a dump truck. RMA reform is a priority for the government. They've said that. But outside that, she's a pretty ropey agenda heading into election time. Politics at election time actually gets in the way of what Parliament is supposed to do, which is debate and then pass laws. City deals get ripped up on the fly during campaigns. Mayors across the country get butthurt. This is not to say elections are bad for democracy. They are the basis of it. But too many, too often, probably doing more harm than good.
8: Ryan Bridge.
1: 29 after 5. I mean, look at the Brits, 5 years. Look at the Americans, 4 years. What's wrong with us? Hey, Germany, I mentioned them earlier. 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Well, they've had some pretty solid GDP results, revised, up 0.3% for quarter two. That is the third consecutive positive month for them. Manufacturing looking good, business sentiment looking good.

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6: Ryan Bridge.
5: Right, it is 13 minutes away from 6. We will get to Gavin in the UK in just a second, but very quickly, Ryan Martin says, it's all okay now. I've got the rugby commentary with the cycling pictures. This is on Sky Sport Now. This is the streaming app. So if you're on Sky Sport 1, then you're fine, but people are texting and saying they're having problems this morning. I have texted someone at Sky to find out what's going on and give you an update. 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Block your ears if you don't want the score. Keep them open if you do. It's half time. The Lions still ahead, 21-17.
6: International correspondence with NZI Insurance. Peace of mind for New Zealand business.
5: An advisor to the Kremlin says there might be a semi-military response against the UK and the fact they have done a weapons deal with Ukraine. Gavin Gray is our UK-Europe correspondent. Gavin, what are they saying exactly? What does that mean?
7: Yeah, well, the former Russian deputy foreign minister says that basically the UK drone factories are supplying Ukraine with drones that are hitting in Russia and are looking to give the Ukrainians the details of how to make their own missiles to fire into Russia. And that makes them an active participant. So what does this man mean by semi-military? Well, Andrei Fedorov refused really to elaborate, but did say this wouldn't be Russia's hand, as it were, directly on these activities, but it would be those perhaps linked to Russia, and asked where the pressure is coming from them to do these things. He said, well, from journalists, public opinion polls, mass media, etc. And with regards to the semi-military, he said it could take some form of something might happen with enterprises, with factories that are producing drones for Ukraine. They could be attacked not by Russia, but by unknown sources. Well, this is not really, of course, anything that the Prime Minister here is putting much store by. He's saying that we are doing the right thing. We are acting on behalf of Ukraine, and it's Ukraine that has been attacked and Russia that started this fire, not the UK and not Ukraine. And indeed, he's now looking, it said,

0: next month to travel to the US with European leaders to lobby the President Donald Trump on Ukraine's defense needs, namely, of course, these missiles that shoot down, Patriot missiles that shoot down some of the drones and other weapons on their way. But of course, these things are incredibly expensive. They're in short supply because the US has used so many against Iran. Well, we're going to have to see what success they have on this, but deep concern about these threats to the UK.
1: Yeah, certainly there would be, Gavin. Thank you, Gavin Gray, our UK Europe correspondent. Time is 10 away from 6. Ryan Bridge. Right, back home now. Government's pushing ahead with a rates cap max 4% per year.
2: All Kiwi households and businesses right here, right now, are needing to tighten their belt, and local government must do the same.
1: This excludes water charges, which is quite crucial if you're in a place like Wellington right now and getting a bill. From 2029, this will kick in. The rates rises between 2 and 4%. Andrew Little is Wellington's mayor joining us this morning. Hey, Andrew.
3: Good morning, Ryan.
1: Now, the government says this will mean fewer services councils able to provide, and also it'll mean that your fees and your charges will go up. Do we have any idea what kind of increase we would see to fees and charges as a result of something like this?
3: Look, really hard to say, because fees and charges are a big component of council revenue, but it's spread across a whole bunch of different things. It could be your parking charges, could be your library book charges, all that sort of stuff. So you can't pick that. But the really hard bit is going to be things like, for a city like Wellington, where we have a big program to make ourselves climate resilient because we have a whole heap of slips and stuff, or potential slips that we have to shore up against. The spending on that potentially falls, and that goes against an instruction we got from the government recently, which is, you know, make sure that you're climate resilient. So it's going to require a lot of juggling to get this right. Of course, council's got to be responsible, keep rates rising as low as possible, but the pressures on councils right now to get cities right and fit is just a big challenge.
1: It doesn't sound like you absolutely hate the idea, Andrew. You're talking about juggling, you're talking about reprioritisation, which I think is probably what the government wants too.
3: Yeah, and I think that's what, if I look around, certainly this year, councils in Wellington, the neighbouring councils, most of us are actually, we get the message, we've all got the message in the election campaign last year. Ratepayers have had enough of significant rates increases. So everybody's got that message and doing their best. But the sort of things that councils have to spend money on, which involves a lot of civil works, construction, that sort of thing, inflation costs in those sectors have gone up quite significantly, and councils are having to wear those costs. Everybody wants and expects and should expect councils to be responsible with the way they spend money, but the cost pressures are significant.
1: All right, Andrew Little, Wellington Mayor, good to have you on the show this morning. 8 to 6, News Talk ZB.
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1: 6 to 6. So the government has apparently just quietly shelved the plans that were in place for a PVC and polystyrene ban. You know how they did the plastic bag ban? So there's, when you go to the supermarket, you have to pay for an expensive one now. They were going to do one for PVC and polystyrene. That has apparently was due to come into force in 2025. It was sort of paused. Now it's basically been dumped by the sound of it. It is, the government has other priorities. And if you, 2018, they brought the plastic bag ban in. Is there less plastic in the ocean now? 5 to 6.
0: Ryan Bridge.
1: Morning, Mike.
2: Good to see you, Ryan.
1: Now, buggered. Now, Sky's having trouble with their.
2: No one cares.
1: Sky Sport.
2: No one gives them monkeys.
1: I can tell you, it's, there are a great many people who give them monkeys.
2: That's not your problem. Get on with your life. I'm watching this unfold. This is ZB when I'm not here.
1: Oh, so calm down.
2: You've killed the clock.
1: I changed the channel and the clock's gone.
2: So you've ended up with Maori television.
1: Can I just...
2: You've ended up with Maori TV and no clock.
1: And Sky.
2: And so, what's the point of that?
1: Sky News. Can I just say, there's 1, 2, 3, 4 clocks in front of me. Why do you need a fifth? Are you...
2: Because it's the big boy. It's the big boy, Ryan.
1: How many times do you need to tell the time of a morning, Mike?
2: Very important time. Hey, how long have we got?
1: You can't tell.
2: One minute 15. Now, here's the thing. So this morning we're talking about, have you read the wine report? The wine report that came out, there were two wine reports. One came out yesterday about Australian wine. One came out about New Zealand wine.
1: Yes.
2: So the Australian wine industry is tanking. Tanking. The lowest export volume in years.
1: Why? What's the difference?
2: Because it's crap. And so internationally, we're out there, we're holding our own because, of course, there's a whole movement globally of people drinking less alcohol. So there's that plus the cost of living. But nevertheless, we are holding our own on the international stage while Australia tanks.
1: There's a really good, you know, what's champagne outside of champagne?
2: Metho champagne wise. Yeah.
1: There's a really good one.
2: What have you got? Jacob's Creek at $7.99.
1: No, it's not a Jacob's Creek. It's really, really good.
2: Is it so good?
1: One of the best New Zealand ones I've ever had.
2: And what is it?
1: That's the question.
2: You don't know? So you're telling me about the wine, can't even remember. So you
1: can't remember that.
2: Clock's cocked up, you've got Murray television on, you can't remember the wine. God, you're useless.
1: I'm as put together as Sky Sport this morning. News Talk ZB.
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0: Serious events are declining and injuries to staff are at a three-year low. MSD says it's invested $78 million in facility security upgrades over the past decade. But PSA National Secretary Fleur Fitzsimons says although these upgrades are welcome, there are still other issues.
1: We've also seen a reduction in the number of security guards at regional sites, which is dangerous, and we're calling on MSD to restore those guards.
0: The Labour Party's pledging to return the smoke-free generation commitment to the table if it regains the Treasury benches. The current government repealed the policy prohibiting children born after 2008 from buying tobacco products. Labour's also promising a licensing regime to stop illicit tobacco and nicotine sales. Health spokesperson Aisha Verrill says tobacco is our leading cause of preventable death and has no place in children's lives. She says Labour is focused on reducing smoking, improving health and cancelling tax breaks for tobacco companies. Fletcher Building is keeping all its options open for its residential arm. It's been exploring a sale, a partial sale, a joint venture partner or restructuring. It's sold off other non-core businesses, including its Fletcher Construction division, to French multinational Vinci. Managing Director Andrew Redding says he won't put a timetable, though, on anything.
2: We're in the middle of some very delicate commercial negotiations, and I don't wish to do anything that tips in my hand at all.
0: The tourism industry believes multiple options should be looked at to address funding gaps. National has ruled out any new taxes if back in government, including a bed tax it had been discussing in recent weeks. Instead, finance spokesperson Nicola Willis has revealed the party could give councils control over the proceeds from the international visitor levy. Tourism industry Aotearoa boss Rebecca Ingram says that would be a good start. She says we need the levy to be fully available to address tourism pressures, but it is also important to explore other national funding options on top of that. Auckland Council has received its final update on the City Rail Link before it goes live next month. The rail line expansion will open on September 13. Resilience and Infrastructure Director Barry Potter says there are some astounding numbers regarding the project.
3: There have been 14,000 workers on the sites and on the project. There's been over 24 million hours worked on this project.
0: And heavy rain and snow are said to hit parts of the South Island, putting an end to some early spring warmth. An orange heavy rain warning is in place for Westland, with up to 500 millimetres expected around the ranges over the next 48 hours. A heavy snow watch covers the Canterbury High Country south of the Rangitata River and parts of Otago, with a high chance of being upgraded to a warning. Met Service meteorologist Delvin Linden says the prolonged rain and snow raises the risk of slips and flooding.
4: As we move into Thursday, we have snow down to 400 metres. There's significant hazard to driving. So really watching out and perhaps staying home.
0: I'm Max Toll. That's Newstalk ZB News with Spark for Business.
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6: Newstalk ZB Sport. The Lions lead the All Blacks 28-17, heading early in the second half of their provincial match in Johannesburg on the South African tour. The hosts struck twice early, including this rogue snaffle from a Noah Hotham pass to loose forward Siba Mahashe.
7: Hotham intercepted, and they're away! It's going to be two for the Lions, surely, on the charge! What a try! Lions make it two!
8: The All Blacks 14-0 down.
6: New Zealand responded with tries to Hotham, Imoni Nadawa and Ethan Blackadder. Prop Offa Tonga Fasi, who had just been called up to the squad, has withdrawn due to illness. Xavier Numia has replaced him on the bench. Meanwhile, South Africa's Sia Khaleesi has recovered from a hamstring injury and is fit to face New Zealand as Springboks captain for the second test on Sunday morning in Cape Town. 28-17 the score of the current game, though, in the 44th minute. You can catch live commentary on Newstalk ZB Sports. That's over on 10:35 a.m. or on iHeartRadio. 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England Test cricket captain Joe Root has been quizzed on the latest drinking drama to engulf his side, insisting they must keep working harder to regain public trust. Pace bowler Bryden Carr was removed from the squad for the second test against Pakistan starting tomorrow, joining a growing list of contracted players who have been involved in alcohol-related incidents in the past year. Carr was detained by police on suspicion of being drunk and disorderly outside a nightclub on Saturday night while celebrating Durham's county championship win over Derbyshire. An independent investigation's underway, but Root says

0: The incident has detracted from their innings and 103-run opening victory.
1: If I'm being brutally honest, I'm really hacked up. I'm really disappointed. After last week's performance, we're sat here and we're talking about something nothing related to it at all.
0: And cyclist Tadej Pogačar's bid to win a maiden Vuelta a España and complete a triple crown of Grand Tours has strengthened overnight. He's turned on the afterburners during the 104-kilometre fourth stage in the mountains around Andorra to win the leg by 2 minutes and 39 seconds. I'm Adam Cooper. That's Sport with Generate for award-winning performances. 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
3: Keep up with the rugby's greatest rivalry live on Sky Sport. Good morning. Now, the Urban Motorway is flowing well. No delays on State Highway 1 or State Highway 2. We do have roadworks, State Highway 58 by Flighties and Moonshine Road, again through Paikikariki, State Highway 59. Watch the All Blacks take on the Springboks early Sunday morning on Sky Sport. Avanka Zonich for Time Saver Traffic and Travel.
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4: Fine to start this morning in the capital, then a bit of cloud increasing toward lunchtime with the odd shower, and then a bit of a cloudy afternoon, rain late evening, nor'westerly, strong and gusty, particularly this afternoon, 15 the high in the city. A few showers tomorrow, south-easterlies, 13, Friday rain with heavy falls in the afternoon. Currently 13 degrees in Kapiti, Porirua, the Hutt Valley, Lyle Bay, and just a smidge cooler, 12 degrees in Wainuiomata, 12 as well in the CBD.
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5: Morning and welcome. Today, Rad Caps and whether they're real and what they save us. Our wine industry is holding its own as Australia's absolutely tanks. If we ban AI music from the charts, will it make any difference? Richard Arnold has America covered and Steve Price will pop in from Australia as well. Yeah, very sad breaking news if you didn't hear it in the news bulletin itself. Dolly Parton has just passed away at the age of 80. In a way, you could argue it's been coming for some time. There have been the cancellations of the tours and the updated videos, the last of which I saw, I think it was just over the weekend, where she was still arguing that she was, you know, she had some quote-unquote health issues, but she was still seemingly fine. So just moments ago, Dolly Parton dead at the age of 80. More on the program shortly. But other matters, it seems 4% unless there are exceptional circumstances. So the government has moved on these rates. The cap is 4%. Of all the price pressures that are out of control, rates would have to be the worst, of course. See, insurance, as we've heard this week, is starting to curtail, if not fall, in some areas. Power, although not what it should be, is actually falling as well for commercial users anyway. Certainly the cost of generation is down. And once the build-out of solar and wind is complete, there can be no excuse not to see prices drop domestically. Food is back down within the Reserve Bank band. 1.9% was your last reading. Petrol's all over the place, of course, but beyond our control, which basically leaves rates. Look at the last inflation read. Look at the part that rates played in driving it up. And the difference between rates and all the other examples I just gave you is there is no sign of it ever ending. Oh, they've got excuses. There's no shortage of jobs to be done, of course, and even if you strip out the frippery, the nice-to-have nonsense, the multicultural nods to Lord knows what, you're still left with genuine and real tasks that need attending to. But the reason those jobs are so overdue and urgent is because they were never done in the first place, because frippery always takes precedence, and it took precedence because, one, it gets the headlines, and two, they knew the ratepayer was a never-ending pot of money. Well, no more. What makes it tricky, of course, is councils will have to fund work through, I guess, debt. And that's trouble as well for too many because they've tapped out. They've drained that well as well. So in a purely numeric way, I guess they're between a rock and a hard place, but then they got no one to blame but themselves. They will hope Labour win the election, of course, because Labour will open the tap up, which leads to the question, if Labour let councils charge bed taxes and let them charge whatever rates they want, is that a broken promise? Given they said there's only one new tax anyway. 4%. Restraint, reality and fiscal discipline. Not a moment too soon.
2: News of the world in 90 seconds.
5: Canada, having none of it, the tariff bazooka has been fired.
6: This is an unprecedented challenge imposed on Canada. But Canada will meet the moment. We will support our workers, our businesses, and our industry with whatever it takes for as long as it takes.
5: Trump hit back immediately, suggested Lake Ontario needs to get named Lake America. Then a lot of speculation as to

0: why the CIA boss, John Ratcliffe, has been in Russia.
1: He may be bringing a peace proposal. He may be trying to pursue whatever peace proposals are being discussed by the two sides. Or he could be taking a warning with him. The other possibility is this is part of a prisoner exchange.
0: No official comment yet. Some random American stuff. Firstly, El Sayed, the progressive Democrat from Michigan, turned up on Fox talking about dingalings.
2: I'm just saying that, yes, circumcision is surgery on a kid's dingaling. So if you really want to bring that up, you can. I just think you guys are really selective about how you want to talk about these things.
3: Abdul, Michigan's not going for that. That is sick stuff.
0: And then Ennis Freedom, the obsessor who got ejected from the WNBA over the weekend. If you're following this nonsense, he was back for more on Fox.
4: Article 13, Section 1 says if you identify as a woman, then you're allowed to play.
5: So you are identifying as a woman tonight?
4: I identify as a woman. Sure, yes. Okay. So I can play.
5: But they're never going to let you play.
4: Why not? I mean, that's the rule. That's the rule that they put, and I'm just following their rules.
0: But apart from that, America's going fine. Thank you very much. Actually, speaking of sport, Joe Root is over Brighton Cast. Brighton Cast got a bit tanked and unruly the other night and got cuffed, which, of course, takes the focus off the test.
6: If I'm being brutally honest, I'm really hacked off. I'm really disappointed that after last week's performance, we're sat here and we're talking about something nothing related to it at all.
0: Who can blame him? And from Lords to Glasgow, or as one tabloid calls it nowadays, Gotham, and the growing social housing immigrant violence problem.
7: To think that, you know, we're going to stand back and accept it, we won't. It's scary. You don't know who's moving in next door to you.
8: This isn't about far right, far left. This is about the facts.
9: I don't think somebody should be jumping on a dinghy and getting housing here over somebody that's lived here all their life.
0: Finally, auction time for another Jordan jersey. This one, white one, from Game 3. Yes, at the famed Last Dance 98 championship run. It's the only white jersey known for sale, which means they're thinking somewhere between 16 and 25 million. That'll break the record, which is a red jersey from the same series. That went for 16 million back in 2022. So that's news of the world and cool things for the pool room in 90. Yeah, Canada re-tariffs, it's dollar for dollar, anywhere between 15 and 50%, depending on what you're dealing with. There are 700 US goods involved, so you're talking dairy, seafood, appliances, wood, paper products and clothes. I've got news on the war and the oil in just a moment, 12 past 6.
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0: Kiwi dollar on the wholesale markets will get you 0.5972 US, 0.83. These numbers are all looking a bit better as well, Mike. 0.8343 against the Aussie, 0.5116 against the Euro, 0.4377 pounds, 95.99 Japanese yen, gold $4,646, and some reprieve on the oil price, $88.38.
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1: Other announcement yesterday of note, Tourism Holdings, of course. This is the New Zealand Inc. story. We'll get to the wine later, which is a great story in and of itself. But yesterday, Tourism Holdings, broadly speaking, very good results. So that bodes well for tourism, which is good. But that's coming in about 10 minutes' time. 6:24.
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13: Good morning. It's 6:30, 12 degrees in Wellington. I'm Max Toll. Country music icon Dolly Parton has died at 80. The singer-songwriter, known for classics 9 to 5 and Jolene, had not been well for some time, forcing her to cancel a six-show residency at Las Vegas's Caesar Palace last year.

0: Pardon's nephew and longtime head of security, Brian Seaver, announced the death on her family's behalf.
1: Dolly called me and said she wants to rest in a beautiful bed of plush cotton because after a life wearing heavy rhinestones, she finally deserves to be comfortable and have some rest.
0: Wellington's mayor says the introduction of a rates cap will require a lot of juggling by councils. The government's clarifying key aspects of its plan to cap council rate hikes at 4%, which is expected to come into force in 2029. Councils would be expected to prepare for it from next July. The scheme excludes water services. Wellington Mayor Andrew Little told Ryan Bridge the message is clear that ratepayers have had enough of significant rates increases.
2: The sort of things that councils have to spend money on, which involves a lot of civil works, construction, that sort of thing, inflation costs in those sectors have gone up quite significantly, and councils are having to wear those costs.
0: Belief the government's pest control investment should be just the beginning, as pests cost farmers around $466 million a year. The government is putting almost $10 million over 4 years into tackling wild goats and deer in national parks and conservation areas via the International Visitor Levy. Federated Farmers pest spokesperson Richard Dawkins says it's a good start, but there needs to be a national strategy to tackle the problem at scale.
3: We'd also like to see 100% of that International Visitor Levy money spent on conservation outcomes. Currently about half of that fund is actually just going into the government's consolidated account.
0: A question of whether we should be expanding our efforts to reduce carbon emissions offshore. The Royal Society has released a report delving into marine carbon dioxide removal methods and how they could work here. It includes altering the ocean's chemistry, seaweed aquaculture, and pumping liquid carbon dioxide below the seafloor. Marine biogeochemistry expert Professor Cliff Law says there's a big opportunity here.
4: We have a large economic exclusive zone that we basically control, but it will require a lot of investment.
0: The $4.9 billion Northwest Busway has been given provisional fast-track approval. The 18-kilometre rapid transit corridor from Brigham Creek to Auckland's city centre aims to help choked traffic on the congested northwestern motorway. Hundreds of privately owned properties lie in the busway's path, with affected owners facing compulsory acquisition and displacement. And the head of the CIA has travelled to Russia for unscheduled talks. U.S. Intelligence Chief John Ratcliffe flew to Moscow via Latvia overnight, but neither the Trump administration nor Russia are publicly commenting. Footage on social media also appears to show a diplomatic motorcade travelling through the Russian capital. Former British military diplomat John Foreman told Radio 4, "It's highly unusual for such a high-ranking official to travel at short notice." Foreman speculates the trip may concern U.S. detainees being held in Russia or be aimed at de-escalating Russian drone activity in Germany. That's Newstalk ZB News with Spark for Business, building growth through tech innovation.
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6: Newstalk ZB Sport, a thrilling finish is in prospect for the Lions All Blacks fixture at Johannesburg's Ellis Park. The tourists had been behind throughout before narrowing the score to 35-31 on Newstalk ZB Sport.
7: Intercepted, Rico Ioane. Ioane, he'll go all the way.
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7: Back in field, Blackadder. Ethan Blackadder. Blackadder for the line. All Blacks hit the front.
6: The All Blacks are leading the Lions 36-35 now. The match has just hit the 70th minute mark. You can catch commentary of the final 10 minutes over on Newstalk ZB Sport on 10:35 AM and iHeartRadio. Meanwhile, South Africa's Siya Kolisi has recovered from a hamstring injury and is fit to face New Zealand as Springboks captain for the second test on Sunday morning in Cape Town. International rugby coverage with Forklift Solutions, lifting you and your business to a higher level. The Warriors have opted for youth on the right wing in place of the injured Dallin Watanis-Lesniak for Sunday's NRL match with the Knights in Auckland. 20-year-old Luke Lolii has been preferred to make his first grade debut instead of Adam Pompey. Tamati Martin returns at halfback after 3 games sidelined with a hamstring injury, which pushes Chanel Harris-Davita to 5'8". Newcastle have lost another player following suspensions to winger Dom Young and second rower Tyson Frizzell. Kiwis hooker Phoenix Crossland will miss the match after knee surgery. He's expected to return for the playoffs and the World Cup. NRL coverage with Pit Stop. Save up to $100 with this month's break special. To the second day of the

0: World Championships on the Bosbaan in Amsterdam. The men's and women's four have finished third in their respective heats to advance to the semi-finals. The men's double sculler has made similar progress after coming second in their quarter-final. The women's quadruple sculler have missed out after coming fourth in their heat. They have slipped into the C-final. Back to the rugby. They're in All Blacks territory at the moment. The Lions on attack, 71 minutes gone. All Blacks leading 36-35. I'm Adam Cooper. That's Sport with Generate for award-winning performances.
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2: 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Good morning. The urban motorway is flowing well. No delays on State Highway 102. We do have roadworks, State Highway 58 by Flighties and Moonshine Roads. Again, through Paikikariki, State Highway 59, so you can expect delays from time to time. 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Time saver traffic.
1: Weather with Tommy's Real Estate, Wellington's market leader.
3: Fine to start this morning, then a bit of cloud increasing towards lunchtime with the odd shower, and then a period of rain expected later this evening. Nor'westerlies quite strong and gusty this afternoon, eventually turning southerly. Today's high in the city, about 15 degrees. Tomorrow, again, intermittent showers with some cooler south-easterlies to start in the morning. Currently 13 degrees in Kapiti, Porirua, Upper and Lower Hutt in Lyell Bay, and still 12 degrees in Wainuiomata and central Wellington.
1: Asking the questions others won't. The Mike Hosking Breakfast with Defender Trophy. Epic adventure, greater purpose. 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
4: With Jamal Bon Dolly Parton shortly. 23 minutes away from 7. As part of our current reporting season, Tourism Holdings came to the party with pretty solid numbers and a decent story. Underlying profit up 34%. New Zealand rental revenue up 23%. 23 and a bit, in fact. Bookings over the past 4 weeks up around 40%. Grant Webster, Chief Executive, of course, of Tourism Holdings, is back with us. Grant, morning.
5: Good morning, mate.
4: Very good numbers. You happy?
5: Yeah, look, pleased. Not stoked, but pleased. The Middle East conflict certainly put a little bit of a dent in things, but we were tracking even better.
4: How big a variation are you having from country to country?
5: Very different, yep. So New Zealand's very well performing at the moment. Canada's had a record summer season just now. USA has been the story that we've been talking about, and Australia sort of in between.
4: Okay, so what's going on in Canada? Why, what's the record there?
5: Oh, so record rental activity. Everybody's interested in Canada. It's obviously had some benefit from people not wanting to go to the US.
4: Right.
5: But Canada's been on a real tear for over a decade now. It's a very attractive destination.
4: And no sign of that stopping.
5: No, you see, that's really fascinating because everybody goes, oh, it's got to stop now and, hey, pricing's too expensive. But no, it just keeps going.
4: Okay, and what about us? What's it? Because last time we had you on, there seemed to have been just some sort of turnaround. What's going on there?
5: Yeah, look, so I think New Zealand's just back on the radar. People have got confidence again. You know, one of the differences, we don't actually have the same amount of traffic coming through the Middle East as Australia. So I think we're getting some benefit out of that as well. And Australia getting a little bit of a lag. So the opposite of sort of post-COVID, right? Australia got out of the gates faster. I think we've got out of the gates faster post the Middle East impact.
4: Okay. And when, as we sit here this morning, what is the Middle East impact given that they've said there is no more war? So do things get back to some sort of normality?
5: Well, when you look at those kind of bookings that we've had over the last 4 weeks, that would indicate yes, but the degree of volatility in the market and who knows what tomorrow is, right? So no guarantees. The impact of the war was on quarter four FY26 and the quarter we're in now, quarter one FY27. So that's done and dusted, right? The people who were going to travel and decided not to haven't, but hopefully we still get that really strong growth over summer. We should.
4: Right, so you're bullish on summer, generally?
5: I am. Yeah.
4: So, did you have a view on Queenstown and this on? We seem to be back there again. It's too busy. It's too hard. It's too awkward. We don't, you know what I mean?
5: Oh, 100%. And look, we've got to sort of get over that and keep looking for the solutions, pushing people out into regions and fix the funding solution. Jeepers.
4: Right, so how would you fix the funding solution?
5: Well, given what governments have and the political parties have said in the last week, let's just assume, being really probably sarcastic and hopeful, that the government is going to give back some of the GST.

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0: When it needs to go back to court, so we'll follow that another day. Ratcliffe John CIA has turned up and Russia came and went. And I think the only reason we know that is flight tracking and the fact that social media saw a motorcade. We don't know what he met. We apparently met with Putin. We don't know why. So let's see how that unfolds for the rest of the day. Reba McEntire's spoken of Dolly Parton. I'll have that for you in a moment. But Trump has also spoken of her. One of the greatest country singers and far beyond ever has just passed away. This is a true loss for millions of people. There has never been anyone like her and never will. In her honour, I am lowering the American flag throughout the United States for 1 week, beginning tonight, 6 p.m. Rest in peace, Dolly. The world loves you. So that is 10 o'clock this morning, our time. 9 to 7.
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2: It's 12 degrees in Wellington. Dolly Parton, the Queen of Country, has died at 80. The Mayor of Wellington says the introduction of a rates cap will mean a lot of juggling by councils and calls for a Green MP to apologise for linking climate change with the Holocaust. In sport, tough yakka for the All Blacks B team this morning, and Fast Track panel gives City's $5 billion busway provisional green light. Read that story at nzherald.co.nz.
1: News Talk ZB Wellington, time saver traffic.
3: 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Good morning. The urban motorway is heavy coming in from Hill Street through to Everton Terrace. State Highway 2 smooth sailing in from Upper Hutt through to Petone. No hold-ups yet on State Highway 1 between Transmission Gully and Naranga Interchange. 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
0: Morning, Mike. When I saw the news early this morning, first thing I did was tune into ZB. Knew You'd Do the Right Thing by Dolly. Regarding your daughter arriving in Nashville, I was in Venice the day Pavarotti passed away. We stood in the very early morning. The very early morning mist with opera being sung by lone singers throughout the centre of Venice. A very moving experience. Yeah, I can't wait to talk to Marley later on today to see how Nashville handles it. From Reba McEntire, speaking of our youngest daughter, we took her to New York a couple of years ago and went and saw Reba McEntire at Madison Square Gardens for the first time ever. Anyway, when I got the news that my buddy Dolly passed on to the higher and greater side, Dolly, thank you for all the wonderful things you did for us on earth, your love, your music, and you gave so much with your huge, huge heart. There will never be another you. I will never forget the first time I met you. I will never forget our last conversation. I hold it with love in my heart. I will always love you, Reba. 5 minutes away from 7.
1: All the ins and the outs. It's The Biz on the Mike Hosking Breakfast.

0: Breakfast with 2 Degrees, fighting for fair for Kiwi business.
1: To the other side of America, Burger King are changing their nuggets. Part of a wider rebrand after they already remodeled the Whopper, which led to an 8.5% increase in US same-store sales and led them to their second-biggest burger chain to become the second-biggest burger chain in the state. New nuggets are going to be made with crispier breading, an improved marinade, and 100% chicken breast instead of the current breast and rib meat. Direct response, thousands and thousands, their words not mine, of consumer complaints saying the current ones are dry, they're rubbery and disappointing. Didn't stop them eating them though, did it? See, chicken nuggets and burgers and all those sort of things, they're bellwether indicators of the American economy. So since 2020, 73 million Americans used to consume them regularly. 73 million. Know what the number is now? 102 million. The invention of the nugget was a big part of the reason why 25 million chickens are butchered every day in America. Enjoying this? National Chicken Council says 90% of the US population eats chicken nuggets at some point. 90% of Americans. 25% of Americans eat them at least once a month. 61 million eat them weekly. You ready for this? 17 million eat them daily or with every meal. 17 million either daily or with every meal. They are the most ordered comfort food on the apps last year. And at fast food outlets around America, of the places that offer nuggets, 30% of all customers add nuggets to their order. But apart from that, they're looking good. So the rates cap, 4%. Is it real? What's it save us? We'll talk to Simon Watts about all of this in the next half hour of the program. Politics Wednesday, of course, after 8. Ginny Anderson, Mark Mitchell with us as well. Meantime, the news is next.
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0: 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It's the Mike Hosking Breakfast with Arvida Retirement Communities. 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
1: Good morning. It's 7 o'clock, 12 degrees in Wellington. I'm Max Toll. Legendary singer-songwriter Dolly Parton has died at the age of 80. In a career spanning six decades, the country music star wrote more than 3,000 songs, like hits Islands in the Stream and 9 to 5.

0: Jolene was written by Dolly Parton and released in 1974. The bereaved family of Isaac Levings are worried waterfront fencing is being advertised as just a barrier for drunk people as a coroner's inquest is adjourned. Levings accidentally drowned in Wellington when he fell into the water after being evicted from a 2023 concert. Multiple witnesses, including friends and concert security, have made urgent calls for new fencing. Father Charles Levings wants the council to change its approach to waterfront safety.
1: They think that there's going to be balustrades, but it's part of a big development plan to make the waterfront in Wellington one of the best waterfronts. I think you'd get a lot of buy-in.
0: The Ministry of Social Development is reporting more than 8,000 security incidents last year, down 3%. Jacob Jones has more.
2: 86% of last year's incidents were classified as minor, meaning either little or moderate impact on staff. Incidents involving damage or attempted damage are at a four-year low, and those involving harm to staff are at a three-year low. MSD says there are about 22 incidents a day, which highlights the challenges staff face.
0: A Green Party MP is standing by comments linking the threat of climate change to the Holocaust, despite calls for him to apologise. During a debate on a bill to limit legal challenges against polluters, Steve Abel told the House the planet's being gassed and it'll bring more like tens and hundreds of millions of deaths rather than 6 million. Holocaust Centre boss Deborah Hart says the comments were clearly offensive.
3: Comparisons between those responsible for the machinery of the Holocaust and politicians involved in contemporary policy debate risk trivialising the Holocaust.
0: And Australia's system for collective bargaining could mean better deals for workers and employers. This country's wage growth in the year to June was less than half the rate of inflation, while theirs was more than four-fifths of their inflation. Commercial law professor Alan Toy says this could partly come down to Australia's Fair Work Commission having powers to resolve deadlock negotiations. He says our system is less effective in reaching a final agreement because our equivalent remedy is very restricted.
4: It's just been a lot less accessible because you've got to show a breach of good faith, which can be quite difficult.
0: That's Newstalk ZB News with Spark for Business.
5: Coming shortly on the programme, the rates capped 4%. What's it actually mean to your back pocket? Very good news on the wine industry compared to Australia's, which is tanking. Politics Wednesday, of course, after 8.
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8: The Lions do their best, but the circle of life often leads to an All Blacks victory.
7: And the All Blacks have survived the biggest scare of their South African tour to date. They've beaten the Lions 41-35, recovering from 35-17 down early in the second half. New Zealand piled on four unanswered tries, including this 80th minute effort.
8: On the right wing touch, Nanawa skips back in field, gets it down, and Modi Nanawa the winner.
7: Ethan Blackadder and Rico Ioane scored two tries apiece. Meanwhile, South Africa's Sia Kolisi has recovered from a hamstring injury and is fit to face New Zealand as Springboks captain for the second test on Sunday morning in Cape Town. International rugby coverage with Forklift Solutions, lifting you and your business to a higher level. Warriors 2002 grand finalist second rower Logan Swans welcomed the faith placed in potential NRL League debutant Luke Laulii. The 20-year-old's been called up from reserve grade to replace Dallin Watini-Zelezniak, who's sidelined with a broken collarbone. It's on the right wing for Sunday's home match against the Knights.
9: Obviously, the coaching staff have big rats on him because he's slotted straight in there. So bring it on. Let's see what he's got to offer.
7: Tamati Martin returns at halfback after 3 weeks off with a hamstring injury, shifting Chanel Harris-Tavita back to 5'8". Kiwis hooker Phoenix Crossland will miss the match for Newcastle following knee surgery. And two notable returnees for New Zealand on day two of the World Championships in rowing in Amsterdam. The 2024 Olympic silver medalists Ollie McLean and Matt McDonald helped the men's 4-3rd in their heat to advance to the semi-finals. McLean says his return from sabbatical was never guaranteed.
10: Part of me is it's a bit surprising to be back. I wasn't sure after Paris if I was going to come back. So to be here for my first international race in 2 years, it's good to be back.
7: I'm Adam Cooper. That's sport with Generate for award-winning performances. 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

0: We're seeing actually more spin-outs from Auckland University. But what's happening is they find it tough to actually get investors in New Zealand. We make it too hard for people to support New Zealand companies. And we've got examples of great companies, you know, servicing hospitals, for example, in India and America because they can't get into hospitals in New Zealand.
1: Is that just a, I just wonder how much of this is about our size at the bottom of the world. I mean, once you look to grow, you grow to the world. It's why kids leave the country. It's not our fault. It's just it is what it is. Or am I being unfair?
0: No, look, scale's obviously a problem for us by size and also proximity. But if you look at the other small cities we compare ourselves with, Helsinki, I mean, that's really at the sort of the back end of Europe, for example. I mean, Brisbane, we compare ourselves there. They're also struggling with the size they've got. And what they find a way to do is to get international investors and New Zealand investors more effectively in. They support startups more effectively than we do. And they just make a bigger and more consistent deal than we're currently able to.
1: So who does that for a city? Is that the council or is it the government or is it both?
0: Well, it's all parties. I mean, but, you know, councils haven't typically got involved with this. And so it's great to see Wayne Brown initiating a tech alliance, actually bringing together the leaders across this ecosystem, university, business, obviously, funders. That's unusual. But then we have to have the government moving more quickly. I mean, they announced over a year ago that this new tech institute was going to be in Auckland. It was only this week, in fact, it got launched. So it took a year to get a tech institute underway. That's too slow. And what's happening is peer cities around the world are moving more quickly. And if we want to try and match and improve them, we've just got to do a better and quicker job.
1: That bottom 10% for density, street connectivity, access to mixed-use areas, I mean, you can feel that. Anyone who lives in Auckland knows that. We're a basket case. Is anyone addressing that in a tangible, real way that you can come back on the program in ensuing years and say we sorted it?
0: Yes, they are. And that $6 billion investment in the CBD is part of that. I mean, that's the precinct development. Obviously, that's when you're quarter activity. I mean, that's serious money. What we need to do is to make that attractive in other parts of, you know, the Northwest, for example, which is under pressure, other parts of Auckland. So we've got a model of how we can do it. But we need to be more systemic. Everyone focuses on big projects like we did with the CRL, but then we don't densify around it. We're focusing on this new Harbour Bridge crossing. Honestly, we've got much more other activities we need to model to solve that problem that you've identified.
1: Good stuff, Mark. Nice to talk to you. Appreciate it. Committee for Auckland Director Mark Thomas. I'm bullish on Auckland, and I think he is probably too. 13 past. Any councils that are complaining about the money not being available, have a look at any of the projects that we've done over the last couple of years. They're so expensive. Dolly Parton, Maren Morris. There will never be another Dolly Parton. That's what we could all agree on. She was and is such a light. Casey Musgraves, the world feels a lot less sparkly all of a sudden. That's a nice way of putting it. Bob Mackey, Dolly was a lovely soul and spirit who was fair to everyone. She was a joy and pleasure to dress. You will be missed. 14 past.
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6: 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Neither does the comment section agreeing with it. 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
3: Mike, will Labor reverse the 4% cap? My answer, I believe yes, but we'll double check with Ginny later. 17 minutes past seven. Fascinating new stats around our wine industry, especially when you compare it to Australia. So broadly, Australia's tanking, and we aren't. Australian export volumes are at 22-year lows. Our volumes are, in fact, up. Tim Lightbourne is the co-founder and director, of course, of Invivo Wines. Back with us. Tim, morning. Are you feeling that? Would that be your story?
4: Yeah, definitely. We can see from Australia, their sort of top three export markets are down, China, US, and UK. Their Shiraz and Chardonnay's down as well. They're two big varieties. But for us, Sauvignon Blanc still hanging in there. Our key export markets, US, UK, and Aussie, still growing.
3: So how is it they're falling and we're gaining? What's happening there?
4: Sorry, say that question again.
3: How is it we're falling and they're gaining? What's happening?
4: As I said, Sauvignon Blanc is still popular with our buyers and the customers out there. That lighter white style, it's not too full-bodied. There's a bit of innovation coming out of New Zealand. For example, that jalapeno we're doing, we've sent sort of 8 or 9 containers up to the US. Zero alcohol is finding a way. So New Zealand Sauvignon Blanc kind of leading that in the US as well.
3: Okay. Do we have the advantage of Sauv Blanc? In other words, because we do the world's best Sauv Blanc and they don't, and the world likes it, that's why we're doing well.
4: Yeah, 100% it is. That style is so popular. I was up in the UK a couple of weeks ago. They're having a hot summer, 36 degrees, and I went to the stores and that kind of the shelves looked like they've been ransacked.
3: Wow.
4: From Sauvignon Blanc. People are grabbing it.
3: And there's no sign of that ending. We've obviously got some sort of problem. So I'm going to run you through the numbers because the three key markets, you've got the UK, you've got the Chinese, and you've got the Americans. The Americans seem to be a problem. The only other question I wanted to ask, and that I didn't get time to, is whether how much of this is actually about the alcohol problem in terms of people not drinking anymore and the whole wine industry, if you're in the business of making wine, is in some real long-term trouble. But let me come back to the numbers later on in the program. We played you a lovely cut from our 23 interview with Dolly before. This is from 2020.
5: I know that I've had to play the game of being commercial in order to get played on the radio. What's up, you know, going on? But I never lost sight of myself. I never prostituted myself in a way musically to where I just sold out. I was always conscious of I have to get to here in order to get to there. And like I said, I had to get rich in order to sing like I'm poor again.
3: Hosking. She's fantastically entertaining. And what I always enjoyed about interviewing her was a lot of it was done latterly on Zoom, of course. And she was such a slick operator. And if you don't know how these things work, she'll be doing half a dozen interviews with various people around the world. And there'll be a black screen and all of a sudden, she's on and there'll be the set. She'll be sorted. She looks $1 million. The whole thing's arranged. And apart from the talent, of which is undisputed, the work ethic was phenomenal. She just never stopped working. She loved what she did, and that came across, and it was always a thrill and a pleasure to interview and talk to Dolly Parton. Come back and talk about how about the social media ban? What a cluster that turned into at the end of the day, didn't it? More in a moment. 7:20.
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7: 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The urban motorway moderate to heavy coming in from Murphy Street through to Everton Terrace. State Highway 1 moderate city bound Linden through to Johnsonville. State Highway 2 moderate to heavy Upper Hutt through the Naranga interchange. 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
3: 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Husky. Now, 724, was this, in the end, a to-do about nothing? So, the social media ban for under-16s is a global bandwagon that we were already late to the party on. And by the time it arrived on Monday, turns out the party that wrote it didn't have the numbers. Of a three-party government, two parties wouldn't back it. And so they went to the major party on the other side of the house. The major party on the other side of the house had 79 questions. No one has 79 questions. And the second one, even if you did have 79 questions, should not be about tertiary. So far, so messy. And you can quite rightly ask the question at this stage whether our parliament is, in fact, wildly out of step with the majority of New Zealand. My gut says a ban is popular. No, it is not effective in its entirety. Yes, a French court has blocked theirs. No, Australia has not got it right when they led the world off on the idea in the first place. But socially and morally, big tech is increasingly seen as a pariah and a bottom-line fiend that does whatever is necessary to stoke their engine of commerce. So the sense of it is we want to be seen to at least give this a good crack, at least be seen to be on the right side of the increasingly alarming stats around kids and harm and online life. And yet, Labour, who should not have been needed, got there in the end by late yesterday and said, we've all read the 79 answers, right, we'll back it to the first committee select process. And then it turns out that didn't matter, because the government doesn't have time to do it anyway. What a gargantuan waste of energy. No, it's not dead. I mean, yes, it'll still be an issue next year, and yes, in some way, shape or form, it will probably get across the line. But this thing started as an MP's bill, Catherine Webb, not a party idea. After it spent several years being thought about, it finally got revealed to a group of politicians who didn't want it and wouldn't vote for it, and by the time it got the numbers to get underway, time was up. On an energy-in, energy-out sort of equation, it's right up there in the waste of time stakes, I would have thought. So if you got excited, soz about it. This week looked a bit historic. Soz about it. See you next year.
14: Hosking.
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1: Gola. 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It's the Mike Hosking Breakfast with Defender Trophy. This is News Talk ZB News.
2: Good morning, it's 7:30, 12 degrees in Wellington. I'm Max Toll. Dolly Parton's legacy is being remembered as one that will last a lifetime. Country music star has died at the age of 80 after a spell with ill health. She paved the way, writing more than 3,000 songs in a career spanning six decades, becoming known for chart toppers I Will Always Love You, 9 to Noon and Jolene. Parton's head of security and nephew, Brian Seaver, says Dolly Parton changed history.
3: She has always been on your television, your record player, your CD and on your phone playlist, becoming an extended part of your family whether you liked it or not.
2: The mayor of Gisborne says her council does not have the luxury to spend money on anything other than keeping basic infrastructure.

0: infrastructure going. The government's clarifying key aspects of its plan to cap council rate hikes at 4%, which is expected to come into force in 2029. The aim is to ease cost of living pressures while getting councils back to basics. But Rahet Stoltz, who's also president of Local Government NZ, says a council is like a household.
1: But we do not buy bananas, nappies and Diet Coke. We do bridges and sewage and water. And in the last few years, those costs have gone up close to 30%.
0: Fletcher Building is not rushing into any sale or partial sale of its residential division. The company has already sold off several business arms, including selling its Fletcher Construction division to French multinational Vinci. It's been considering several options for residential, including a sale, a partial sale, a joint venture partner, or restructuring. Managing Director Andrew Wedding says they're in the midst of delicate negotiations.
2: This is a very complex set of dynamics, and I would just be making a rod by and back if I started to put timetables on it.
0: A former police officer has been accused of violently assaulting three women while serving in the force, including allegedly strangling one of them. Open Justice reports the man is in the district court this week, defending 14 charges in a judge-alone trial. They include injuring with reckless disregard, damage, indecent assault, strangulation, and blackmail for threatening to send a recording of a woman having a panic attack to her boss. Open Justice understands he was employed as a police officer at the time, but now no longer works for police. He will keep name suppression until the end of the trial. Sky Television is apologising for issues with the Sky Sport Now app, which has been affecting those trying to watch this morning's All Blacks game. It says the issues were due to an international platform outage. And Canada is holding firm in its burgeoning trade war with the United States. It's launched more than $33 billion worth of retaliatory tariffs on U.S. imports for 700 products. It follows trade talks blowing up over the weekend and the U.S. placing tariffs of up to 50% on Canadian goods. Canadian Finance Minister François-Philippe Champagne says they'll be providing support for impacted businesses.
3: Canada's counter-tariffs are designed primarily to provide protection for Canadian industry impacted by U.S. tariffs and allow them to compete against U.S. products.
0: That's Newstalk ZB News with Spark for Business, building growth through tech innovation.
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5: Newstalk ZB Sport, a late second half blitz has saved the All Blacks in their final midweek South African tour match. They've come from 18 points down to meet the Lions 41-35 at Johannesburg's Ellis Park. Ethan Blackadder and Rico Ioane scored two tries apiece. Captain Patrick Tuipulotu offered this initial assessment on Sky.
6: The Lions really brought it to us. They pressured us right from the start and a lot of discipline and a few penalties there, and they managed to capitalise. So very tough game for us, and I'm happy we got there in the end.
5: The All Blacks now turn their attention to the second test against the Springboks in Cape Town on Sunday morning. Siya Kolisi, meantime, has been confirmed as a starter, an open side flanker and captain for the hosts in Test 2. Meanwhile, coach Dave Rennie has confirmed Anton Segner's tour is over. He was late scratching from the bench for the first test win on Sunday due to acute inflammatory arthritis in his ankle. No replacement player has yet been sought. England Test cricket captain Joe Root has been quizzed on the latest drinking drama to engulf his side, insisting they must keep working harder to regain public trust. Pace bowler Brydon Carr was removed from the squad for the second test against Pakistan starting tomorrow, joining a growing list of contracted players who have been involved in alcohol-related incidents in the past year. Carr was detained by police on suspicion of being drunk and disorderly outside a nightclub on Saturday night while celebrating Durham's county championship win over Derbyshire. An independent investigation is underway, but Root says the incident has detracted from their innings and 103-run opening victory.
7: If I'm being brutally honest, I'm really hacked up. I'm really disappointed. After last week's performance, we're sat here and we're talking about something nothing related to it at all.
5: Cyclist Tadej Pogacar's bid to win a maiden Vuelta a España and complete a triple crown of Grand Tours has strengthened overnight. He's turned on the afterburners during the 104-kilometre fourth stage of the mountains around Andorra to win the leg by 2 minutes and 39 seconds. That already gives him a 3 minute and 21 second buffer in the red jersey with 19 days to go. I'm Adam Cooper. That's sport with Generate for award-winning performances. 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
4: Newstalk ZB Wellington, time saver traffic.

0: 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Now, State Highway 1 moderate coming in from Linden through to Johnsonville. State Highway 2 moderate heavy citybound Upper Hunt through the Naranga Interchange. Moderate to heavy citybound on the Uber Motorway between Murphy Street and Atherton Terrace Overpass. 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
2: Cloudy periods with the odd shower from midday, rain developing late evening. Nor'westerlies picking up as the day goes along, eventually turning southerly. A few showers tomorrow as well, south-easterlies to start, turning nor'easterly. And then Friday rain with heavy falls in the afternoon, otherwise mostly overcast with isolated showers and more strong northerlies. Currently 13 degrees right across the region in every part except for central Wellington, where it's a smidge cooler, 12 degrees.
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3: Politics Wednesday, Jenny Anderson, Mark Mitchell after 8 o'clock this morning. 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
9: 14-2, Mike Dolly was an absolute legend of a human, a wonderful philanthropist, an astonishing songwriter, someone who came from literal rags to riches. That is true. 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Literally rags to

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1: It's 12 degrees in Wellington. Country music loses arguably its greatest ever star, Dolly Parton, dead at 80. The Sky Sport Now app had a horror show this morning for All Blacks fans waking up to watch the game, and Canada holding firm in its burgeoning trade war with the US. Back to sport, the All Blacks claw back to beat the Lions in a 76-point thriller, and critics question Golden Visa-backed property loans. You can read that story at nzherald.co.nz.
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2: 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The Uber motorway is heavy coming in from Hill Street. State Highway 1 moderate to heavy city-bound Linden through to Johnsonville. State Highway 2 moderate to heavy Kennedy Good through to Petone. We do have roadworks through Paikakariki, State Highway 59. 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
12: Mike, Linda, Emmy and Dolly together in trio. Yes, magical as ever was. I think it's a good recommendation, Linda being Ronstadt and Emmy being Emmy Lou Harris, of course. I think they did too, and I think I've got both of them. Anyway, speaking of music, Australia's decided to ban AI-generated music from their charts. So from Friday, songs will have to be, quote, substantially human-made to qualify. So where do we stand on that? Anthony Healy is APRA's head of New Zealand operations and is with us. Anthony, morning to you.
13: Good morning, Mike. Thanks for having me.
12: Not at all. Where's this going ultimately, do you think? Is the world going to take a stand on this, or are we each going to make up our own minds, or what?
13: Oh, look, I particularly hope so, Mike. I mean, what the Australians have done is a bold statement, and I'm confident that ultimately that will be followed here. You know, without human-created songs and books and art and film, there are no large language models. There are no AI products. So we should be celebrating what is human.
12: Yeah, that is true. My wife follows as a DJ online, and he was posting the other day, he does kids shows occasionally, and all the kids do is request AI generated music now. Is that depressing?
13: It is depressing. We've had examples of that, you know, with our own awards and things, with AI songs that are particularly popular being entered in awards, and, you know, having to, once you realize that they are wholly AI generated, having to withdraw them from consideration. And, you know, it's a growing problem. The government needs to understand here that they need to come out in support of human creativity. They need to ensure that the copyright law applies. You know, the

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5: 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The Mike Hosking Breakfast with Bailey's Real Estate. 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
6: Good morning, it's 8 o'clock, 12 degrees in Wellington. I'm Max Toll. Wellington's mayor says a new rates cap could mean cutting back on important work. The government is clarifying key aspects of its plan to cap council rate hikes at 4% to come into force in 2029. Councils would be expected to prepare for it from next July. The scheme excludes water services. Andrew Little says they currently have a work programme underway to shore up the city against slips.
7: The spending on that potentially falls, and that goes against an instruction we got from the government recently, which is, you know, make sure that you're climate resilient.
6: Local Government Minister Simon Watts told Mike Hosking different regions suffer in different ways.
8: If you're living in Waitaki, down the bottom of the south, with a 17% increase, it's a 600 increase on an average bill of $3,500. And, you know, that's not immaterial by any stretch.
6: Legendary country music singer Dolly Parton has died at the age of 80. The country legend sold more than 100 million records worldwide, writing over 3,000 songs in a career that spanned six decades. Parton had put out a health update on Instagram just days ago.
9: Some of the meds and treatments make me a little...

0: Waterfront fencing in Wellington remains a hot topic as a coroner's inquest into the drowning of Isaac Levings is officially adjourned. The 25-year-old fell into the water after being evicted from a 2023 concert. Tobias McIntosh has more.
1: Across 4 days this month, multiple witnesses have made urgent calls for fencing. The grieving family are worried aesthetic has been chosen over safety, calling on council to find a champion to take the lead and stop another death. Wellington City Council Chief Operating Officer James Roberts told the inquest it's a decision too highly charged to be made by an official. Coroner's recommendations are expected next month.
0: New Zealand's Holocaust Centre says a Green Party MP should apologise for linking climate change to the Holocaust. Steve Abel claimed in Parliament last week, some politicians are a truer form of the banality of evil, a concept first used to describe Nazi officers following orders.
2: Right now, our whole planet has been effectively gassed, and the consequences of that is not 6 million deaths, but tens of millions and hundreds of millions of deaths.
0: The Holocaust Centre's Deborah Hart says invoking gas chambers is unacceptable. Abel insists he was not trying to diminish the Holocaust. And a significant storm is set to hit the South Island. After days above 20 degrees in parts of the south, a heavy snow watch is in place for the Canterbury High Country and parts of Otago. Met Service meteorologist Devlin Linden says up to 500 millimetres of rain is expected around the Westland Ranges over the next 48 hours.
3: Really prolonged period with large accumulation of rain. In situations like this, we're concerned about streams, rivers rising, floods, slips.
0: I'm Max Toll. That's Newstalk ZB News with Spark for Business.
4: 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Chartered Accountants. Finally, someone on your side.
5: Newstalk ZB Sport All Blacks coach Dave Rennie has commended his side's character during a 41-35 defeat of the Lions at Johannesburg's Ellis Park. The tourists trailed 35-17 early in the second half before piling on 24 unanswered points. Ethan Blackadder and Rico Ioane both grabbed doubles. Rennie says continuity was lacking initially.
6: We created so many opportunities. You know, look at the numbers, we dominated. Defenders beaten and line breaks and offloads and so on, but probably didn't do the obvious enough. At times we'd throw a missed pass when just go through the hands.
5: Captain Patrick Tuipulotu says they refused to panic.
7: We seemed a bit calm, even though there was a bit of chaos and they were up on the scoreboard. So I think credit to our game drivers and the guys on the field who finished. Really stayed in it.
5: The All Blacks head to Cape Town for the second Springboks test on Sunday without Anton Signer. His tour is over due to inflammatory arthritis in his ankle. International rugby coverage with Forklift Solutions, lifting you and your business to a higher level. The country's new-look men's rowing four have negotiated their first international race together at the World Champs in Amsterdam. 2024 Olympic silver medalists Ollie McLean and Matt McDonald and newcomers Harry Fitzpatrick and Fred Vavasor finished third in their heat to progress to the semi-finals. McDonald and McLean have returned from post-games sabbaticals. The latter outlines how he filled his time.
8: I moved back to the US and I worked for a startup in San Francisco for about 9 months and then moved to New York City for 9 months. Did a master's on the side as well. Yeah, came back in March this year, back to New Zealand.
5: The women's four also finished third to advance, while the men's double scullers did the same after recording second in their quarterfinal. And the Warriors have opted for youth on the right wing in place of the injured Dallin Watene-Zelezniak for Sunday's NRL match with the Knights. 20-year-old Luke Laulili'i has been preferred to make his first grade debut instead of Adam Pompey. I'm Adam Cooper, that's sport with Generate for award-winning performances. Generate KiwiSaver.
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9: Keep up with rugby's greatest rivalry live on Sky Sport. Good morning. The Uber motorway is heavy coming in from Hill Street through to Everton Terrace. State Highway 2, moderate to heavy. Citybound from Kennedy Good through to Nāring Interchange. State Highway 1, moderate to heavy. Citybound Linden through to Johnsonville. Again from Newlands. Watch the All Blacks take on the Springboks early Sunday morning on Sky Sport. Time saver traffic.
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0: It's going to be a bit more overcast today in the capital. Cloudy periods with the odd shower. Rain on its way late evening as well. Nor'westerlies really picking up after lunch. Strong and gusty and eventually turning southerly with that rain. 15 the high in the city.

0: Tomorrow, a few showers, easterlies to start, turning back northeasterly in the morning. A high of 13 in the city tomorrow. Currently 13 degrees in most parts of the region. Kapiti, Porirua, the Huts, Wainui, Lyle Bay, and 12 in central Wellington.
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0: That's right. And
1: that's they didn't know it was Hooper. Yeah.
2: I tell you what, I've been reflecting a little bit this morning. Is one of the real values of doing what I do is you get to meet or talk to pretty much everyone.
3: Yes,
2: and so it's maybe I think it's half a dozen or thereabout times over the years. You know, just
1: amazing.
2: Now to know that I will never talk to her again is a very sad thing. And I'm
3: Did you interview Dolly Parton?
2: Me?
1: Yeah.
2: Many times.
3: You need to go back and play some of those.
2: We've been doing that this morning, Mark.
3: Oh, heavy. Okay, sorry.
2: Tune into the prey. You will have heard it, Ginny.
3: Oh, a different timeline. I'm sorry.
2: Jeez, I hope you're sharper on the campaign trail, Mark. Listen, let's just take a break. Take a brief break. More in a moment. 8:13.
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2: Right, News Talk ZB, 8:15, Politics Wednesday. Mark and Jenny with us. Jenny, a couple of quick ones. Will Labor flip the 4% tax cap on councils?
1: The 4%, so you're talking about the bed tax that they're pushing for?
2: No, not the bed tax. I'm talking about the ratings cap, 4%, announced yesterday.
1: We are taking that to caucus. We're talking about it now.
2: Okay, so nothing yet.
1: I'm not going to take a position.
2: No, fair enough. So that's still to come. And the bed tax, I think you will, won't you? Allow bed tax.
1: We said that we're not campaigning on that. We're not promoting it in any way. But if councils wanted to do that, we're not going to say no. So if they really feel like it needs to, we're not hot on that one, to be honest. But there are some significant infrastructure issues that need to be addressed down the line in those areas.
2: For you, Mark, the social media thing. So you come out Monday with your big announcement. You don't have two parties on board from your own coalition. You go to Labor. Labor's got 79 questions. They then go, okay, let's do it. And then you go, whoops, don't have any time. What the hell's that about?
3: Well, look, I haven't been. I'm in Australia at the moment, so I'm not up to date in terms of what's happening with the House. But I can tell you there's enormous pressure in terms of getting our legislation program through. I think we've got 3 weeks left. But we want to do that. We want to do the social media ban. We

0: element out, okay, talking to people and door knocking. So it's looking promising, but we don't take it for granted.
1: This has got a big big group of volunteers out on the ground. He looks after them very well. They haven't spotted Ginny yet, but they'll keep looking.
0: Good on Mark. You. You'd know that from up your way.
2: I'm very and you're so far ahead, Mark, you don't need to worry about it. Is that what you're running as a line this time?
1: No, the last thing you do is take anything for granted. I've got to campaign very hard in my electorate, and I've been very aware of the fact that my ministerial duties have taken me away from home a lot over this term, so I'll be spending as much time in my lecture as I can.
2: Good on you. Nice to talk to both of you, Ginny Anderson, Mark Mitchell. We're forgiven with the Dolly Parton comment early on because normally he listens to the program. I couldn't work out what had gone wrong, but I didn't realise he was actually in a different country. So he is forgiven. 8:22.
3: The Mike Hosking Breakfast with Defender Trophy. 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
4: It's 12 degrees in Wellington. Andrew Little cautioning against next year's rates rise cap. The essentials cost money. The Isaac Levings waterfront drowning inquest is now officially wrapped, with more calls for fencing. And sad news about Dolly Parton this morning. She's died at 80 after a period of illness. In sports, Sia Khaleesi indeed fit to face the All Black Sunday. And Woolworths was planning a new supermarket. Now the land is surplus to requirements. Read more. nzherald.co.nz.
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5: 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Good morning. The urban motorway is heavy coming in from Hill Street through to Everton Terrace overpass. State Highway 1 heavy but moving city-bound Tarwood through to Johnsonville again from Newlands. State Highway 2 moderate to heavy city-bound Kennedy Good through to Naranga Interchange. 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
2: Mark Mitchell. Mike's obviously been around with his police days and private contracting. So you'll find what makes our eyes water probably a bit. Yeah, there's probably something in that. Mike, Ginny comes across as a very genuine person. Why is she not the leader? Just say to me at the 100th party the other night, she feels she's a better politician for having been on this program and the experience, which I thought was a very nice thing to say. Now, there's a by-election. I'm not sure how big a deal it is, but it's a local by-election in WA. The only reason I raise it is it's a big test, first test for Hanson and Co. in Western Australia. It's a Labor seat with a massive majority, so we'll get Steve Price's read on that after the news, which is next.
13: When she flies.
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4: Good morning, it's 8:30, 13 degrees in Wellington. I'm Max Toll. A small private ceremony will be held for Dolly Parton in the coming days. The country star has died in Nashville, aged 80. Earlier this year, she cancelled a residency in Las Vegas due to health issues. The star, best known for hits like 9 to 5 and Jolene, wrote more than 3,000 songs over the course of her six-decade career. In 2020, Parton told Mike Hosking, while she loved her fans and performing, it was songwriting she enjoyed the most.
20: I just love that time that I write, and I love feeling like I've left something in the world today that wasn't there yesterday.
4: The local government minister is confident council's core services will not suffer as a result of his planned rates cap. The government is planning to cap council rate hikes at 4%. not including water charges. That's expected to come into force in 2029. International ratings agency S&P Global warns it could increase borrowing costs for councils, which would ultimately cost ratepayers. Minister Simon Watts says council's current scope of delivery is too wide.
0: We're going to define in legislation before the government term ends that they have to deliver those five core services. So that narrowing of scope means that their amount of expenditure being spent is going to be on the core basics.
4: Local Government New Zealand President Rahet Stolz says the change would cap a council's income but won't affect the costs it faces.

0: What will happen in communities is that they will have to have really hard discussions about what can be funded, what infrastructure and functions that that community value.
1: Labour says it's determined to see the end of smoking. The party plans to reinstate the smoke-free generation, introduce a licensing regime to stop illicit sales, and cancel tax breaks for tobacco companies. Health spokesperson Aisha Verrill says smoking is our leading cause of preventable death. Health Coalition Aotearoa co-chair Boyd Swinburne says smoking rates stopped, dropping and plateaued due to the current government's repeals.
2: This is bringing us back to where we were 3 years ago, which New Zealand was in the world forefront of tobacco control, and this slid us right back in the ranks.
1: Federated Farmers is welcoming a $9.7 million funding boost to tackle wild goats and deer, as farmers spend more than ever controlling pests. The four-year investment, funded via the International Visitor Conservation and Tourism Levy, targets pests in national parks. Spokesperson Richard Dawkins says a recent Fed Farmers survey estimated pests cost farmers more than $450 million a year in control costs and lost production.
3: There's a hell of a lot of hunting going on, but the scale of this challenge is just too big to address by shooting in the weekend.
1: And Canada has launched more than $33 billion of retaliatory tariffs on U.S. imports as a trade war between the two neighbors escalates. The tariffs will impose duties ranging up to 50% for 700 products, matching new American tariffs on Canadian goods. It follows trade talks blowing up over the weekend, with Canada claiming unfair last-minute changes. Canadian Finance Minister François-Philippe Champagne says tariffs bring real consequences for businesses.
4: Canada must respond. And today we are. Canada will match the United States tariffs dollar for dollar.
1: That's Newstalk ZB News with Spark for Business, building growth through tech innovation.
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6: Newstalk ZB Sport All Blacks coach Dave Rennie is satisfied with the results, but not so much the performance after a come-from-behind 41-35 triumph over the Lions at Johannesburg's Ellis Park. The hosts jumped out to a 14-0 lead and were up 35-17 in the second half before New Zealand scored four unanswered tries to close out the match. Rennie says the Lions exerted pressure.
7: There's a lot of big contributors out there. We're just not accurate enough. We turned over too much ball. We lost races, and so weren't able to get the sort of continuity that was going to be important to shut them out early.
6: Managing minutes was evident with an eye to selection for the second test against the Springboks on Sunday morning in Cape Town. Captain Patrick Tuipulotu was subbed off at half-time and what could be a clue to who is in line to replace Josh Lord in the top team.
8: 40 minutes, but altitude's a different thing, so hopefully feeling better once we hit Cape Town. So, if I'm selected, I'll be good to go.
6: International rugby coverage with Forklift Solutions, lifting you and your business to a higher level. Aaron Ratliff and tennis playing partner Lloyd Glasspool have held their own in their opening round US Open mixed doubles match against Serena Williams and Carlos Alcaraz at Arthur Ashe Stadium. Ratliff and Glasspool were a game away from winning the first set 3-1 in the first-to-four format, but eventually lost 5-3. Alcaraz and Williams have found their rhythm and are 2-love up in the second. Warriors 2002 Grand Finalist second rower Logan Swan has welcomed the faith placed in potential NRL League debutant Luke Lalili'i. The 20-year-old's been called up from reserve grade to replace Dallin Watini-Zalesniak, who's sidelined with a broken collarbone on the right wing for Sunday's home match against the Knights.
9: Obviously, the coaching staff have big raps on him because he's slotted straight in there. So bring it on. Let's see what he's got to offer.
6: Tamati Martin returns at halfback after 3 weeks off with a hamstring injury, shifting Chanel Harris-Tavita back to 5'8". Kiwis hooker Phoenix Crossland will miss the match for Newcastle following knee surgery. 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I'm Adam Cooper, that's Newstalk ZB Sport with Generate, putting performance first. 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It's 24-9.
5: Newstalk ZB Wellington, time saver traffic.
10: Rush into BP for double points on fuel and shop. Good morning. The Uber motorway is heavy coming in from Hill Street. State Highway 2 moderate to heavy. Citybound from Kennedy Good through to Petone. State Highway 1 moderate to heavy. Citybound Linden through to Johnsonville. Again from Newlands. Scan everyday rewards at BP. Offer ends the 13th of October. 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Ivanka Zonich for Time Saver Traffic.
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1: A little bit of cloud around to start the morning in the capital, but not too cold. Nor westerlies there, those winds not picking up until after lunch, and then they're going to get quite strong and gusty this afternoon, and then we may get the odd shower from midday as well. Tomorrow, a few showers, some south-easterlies to start, so a little cooler tomorrow morning, turning north-easterly in the morning. Currently 14 degrees up in Carpentie and down in Lyle Bay, 13 everywhere else, Porirua, the Huts, Wainui and central Wellington.
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11: I am ready. Oh, my children.
12: Henry Winkler. What a sad day for America. What a sad day for the world. What a sad day for the Parton family. Dolly. We will miss you in more ways than one can say. You were a treasure on this earth. Diane Warren. A light has gone out in the world, a light we need now more than ever. How can this even be? Not Dolly. Not beautiful, brilliant Dolly. I am so honoured that I got to work with her and will always cherish that. What a sad, sad day. Not just for the world of music, but for the world. We will always love you. And this was Dolly on our show in 2020.
13: You're a songwriter first and foremost, let's put it like that. I think that's the thing I enjoy most. That's when I feel most connected to a higher power and to my true gifts and where it might have come from. And it's also a time where I can kind of go inside and just have my own space, which I call my God space, where it's just me and that whatever all that is, and I'll just pick stuff out of the air. And I just love that time that I write. And I love feeling like I've left something in the world today that wasn't there yesterday that might be something useful for tomorrow.
5: International correspondence with NZI Insurance. Peace of mind for New Zealand business.
12: Hope you enjoyed that. It's such a funny thing, you know, when you do those interviews and that's a profound thing to say that she just said, and you think about it now in context. It's just amazing. And I hope I appreciated it at the time the way I'm appreciating it now. Steve Price is with us. Morning, mate.
14: G'day there.
12: Now, so Elbo, and I got several questions on Elbo, not least of which is his $10,000 a head dinner in a moment. But the business of the Bondi Royal Commission, why is he in trouble over this?
14: This story is going to break pretty hard today, and I think this is going to really rock the Prime Minister and also Tony Burke, his immigration minister. A group of the nation's most eminent national security leaders, including a former Governor General David Hurley, have demanded that the Anti-Semitism Royal Commission, which is currently underway and due to report on the anniversary of the Bondi shooting, which, of course, cost 15 people their lives, they've called on this to be extended. Now, Virginia Bell, the commissioner, announced this week that the hearings would be cut short by 2 days and that she would report by the 14th. Now, this group, who've written this open letter, have issued a direct plea to the Prime Minister to extend the inquiry. It also said it was, quote, regrettable that federal ministers would not be called to testify considering the government's role in establishing budgets and setting policy priorities. Now, you might remember we had many conversations about the fact following the Bondi massacre that the Prime Minister and his senior cabinet seemed very reluctant to establish a royal commission. It took weeks and weeks and weeks of agitation from people to force him to call this royal commission. He put a one-year limit on its time frame, and now that's coming back to haunt him. And the names on this letter are quite extraordinary. You've got the former Australian Secret Intelligence Service Chiefs Paul Simon and Rex Stevenson, ex-Australian Federal Police Chief Mick Kelty, Army Chief Peter Lay and Rick Burr, former Australian Defence College Commander Mick Ryan, former Home Affairs Secretary Michael Zullo. These people are heavy hitters, and the Prime Minister today is going to have to stand up and I would think order the Commissioner Virginia Bell, which he can do, to extend that Royal Commission.
12: Does it help or hurt him or hinder him, has it always hindered him, that he comes from the far left of the Labor Party, and you can lay some fairly serious accusations at the far left of most Labor parties around the world when it comes to anti-Semitic belief or behaviour?
14: 100% correct. And, of course, some of his senior ministers, including Tony Burke that I just mentioned, hold inner west and southwestern seats in Sydney with large Islamic populations. And

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10: 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I'm Leighton Smith.
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11: Couple of quick numbers for you. I referenced earlier on the wine that we were talking earlier on this morning with Tim Lighthouse. So Australia's crashing, we're not. Value and volume, that's the key. So in the UK, Australia's crashed. Volume's lowest in 25 years. We, on the other hand, increased our volume 16% and our value's up 4%. The United States, both of us suffered a bit, and that'll have something to do with tariffs. Our exports fell 5%, value down 7%. But China was the story. Big drop for Australia and China, down 15%. But as far as we're concerned, it was a standout. Volumes are up 72%, values up 24%. So that goes back to the texter we were talking about before. It's not just about volume, it's about value. It's what you're getting for your wine. And because it's the white, and because it's the Sauvignon Blanc, we seem to be doing extremely well, which is good. As indeed our Meridian. As in the power company, cash flows of $810 million just announced this morning. Net profit after tax of $130 million. That's a turnaround from a net loss of $452 to a plus $130. So that's a good story. Increase in energy margin from $982 million to $1.471 billion. They dealt with two severe droughts. Securing resource consent highlights for the year for continued operation at the Waitaki Power Scheme for the next 35 years. They also got that additional 5 metres of contingent storage. Told you about that at the time. Lake Pukaki, they can dip in a little bit further than they used to. Two projects under construction, the Ruakaka solar farm and the Te Rahui solar farm as well. So they're all telling the same story. They're all making money. They're all profitable. They're all spending on renewables. I look forward to the year in which I read something along the lines of, and as a result, everybody's power bill went down. 9 away from 9.
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12: 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Good morning. Now the Urban Motorway heavy city bound from Hill Street through to Everton Terrace. State Highway 2 heavy city bound Kennedy.

0: Good through to Melling. State Highway 1 heavy but easing as city-bound Tawa through to Johnsonville, and then it's heavy again from Newlands. 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
9: Arguably the event of the Auckland summer break, the first hurrah of the new year, of course, a couple of weeks of lavish entertainment. So what have we got? You know what we've got. It's the ASB Classic, of course, returning in January. 2 weeks in which world-class tennis takes centre stage in Auckland. That's just the headline, because not only about being courtside, seeing those big names, catching the unforgettable moments, and being part of the whole ASB Classic atmos, it's also about the gourmet food and the bars and the cocktails, the socialising, the sunshine, just being part of Auckland's big event. So whether you just do a day of it, or you're in for the duration, whether you decide to upgrade your experience and VIP it in a comfy chair with some in-seat service, or, as the kids say, raw dog it, it is where the international tennis meets the world-class hospitality. It is the ASB Classic, Jan 4 to 16, make a note, Auckland Manuka Doctor Arena, of course, Jan 4 through 16. 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And this is where you go, asbclassic.co.nz. 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
9: Yeah, a very sad morning just before we came to air. Dolly Parton, dead at 80. But I've been a fan, I've loved you my whole life.
10: Back through the years, I go wandering once again.
9: And my youngest daughter, Marley, who's just 13, she's discovered you. She thinks you're the greatest thing going. So how does that all work, that you are that good for that long?
11: Well, I'm very blessed, first of all. I'm very grateful about that and very humbled by that.
10: There were rags of many colors.
12: She is exactly, you know, what you think she is. And we're all going to just miss this so much.
13: She was very dear to me. And was an instant friend. The minute that we said hello, we became friends. I'm gonna miss her an awful lot.
10: My coat of many colors that my mama made for me.
14: Just staring around and seeing the magical world that this woman built and how selflessly she did so, it was an out-of-body experience.
10: We had no money.
15: I just hope that everything I've done, it will last, and that we'll do some good. It's not about me, what my life can be, but what my life can do.
10: So

0: it's got to bring you, like, huge joy to see how fantastically successful country music is these days.
1: Oh, it does, because I've loved country music all my life. Even back when everybody was just saying it was just ass-kicking music, you know, the boot-scooting music and all that. But I loved it. I loved the rawness. I loved it all, the Hank Williams stuff and all that. But I've loved watching it grow, too. And I told them all the story.
2: 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She means a lot to me and so many of my friends. She just had such a big heart.
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11: Good morning, it's 9 o'clock, 13 degrees in Wellington. I'm Max Toll. Beloved country music star Dolly Parton has died in Nashville. Her family broke the news on social media this morning, saying, at her request, a small private ceremony will now be held. Earlier this year, Parton cancelled a residency in Las Vegas due to ill health. Her career spanned more than six decades, achieving an impressive 25 number one hits. In a 2023 interview with Mike Hosking, she said she woke each day with new dreams.
1: I'm going to go just as long as I can. I'm going to create as much as I can. I'm going to leave as much good in this world as I can.
11: U.S. President Donald Trump has announced the American flag will be flown at half-mast for a week as a mark of respect for Dolly Parton, who was 80. Wellington's mayor says the introduction of a rates cap will mean a lot of juggling is required by councils. The government's clarified key aspects of its plan to cap council rate hikes at 4%, which is expected to come into force in 2029. Councils would be expected to prepare for it from next July. The scheme does not include water services. Wellington Mayor Andrew Little says the message is clear that ratepayers have had enough of significant increases.
12: The sort of things that councils have to spend money on, which involves a lot of civil works, construction, that sort of thing, inflation costs in those sectors have gone up quite significantly, and councils are having to wear those costs.
11: Continue.

0: Strangling deadlocks while our workers watch their pay slide backwards. Wages grew in this country just 2% in the year to June, compared to 4.1% inflation. Australia saw 3.2% wage growth and a 3.8% inflation growth. Commercial law professor Alan Toy says pay talks can be time and resource intensive, but Australian rules seem to benefit workers and employers more.
1: In Australia, in a situation where bargaining has become intractable, the Fair Work Commission can step in to assist the parties in setting the terms of that collective agreement.
0: And a final decision on a controversial proposed gold mine near Cromwell will probably not be made this year. Santana Minerals has again temporarily paused its fast-track application for a large open pit and underground mine in the Dunstan Hills near Tarras. Here's business reporter Michael Sergel.
2: An expert panel has been considering thousands of pages of documentation. It's been getting more material from Santana and wanted to give other parties more time to respond to the material. Several local businesses are now publicly backing the project, while Hollywood director Steven Spielberg has now donated to the campaign against it.
0: I'm Max Toll. That's Newstalk ZB News with Fisher Funds, New Zealand's largest specialist KiwiSaver provider.
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4: News Talk ZB Sport, Ethan Blackhead has delivered an eye-catching performance to garner selection consideration for the All Blacks' remaining test matches against the Springboks. The loose forward scored two tries and led New Zealand's carry count in a 41-35 triumph over the Lions at Johannesburg's Ellis Park. Blackhead's display comes amid confirmation Anton Segner's tour is over due to inflammatory arthritis in his ankle. Coach Dave Rennie describes the showing.
5: He was all over the park. He got his hands on a lot of ball, post tackle. He carried a lot for us and made a lot of tackles and support play. He's just got a big engine, Ethan, and you know, he's all arms and legs.
4: Meantime, prop Sola Mo'u has broken down in tears post-match after his debut. He came off the bench at the hour mark. Mo'u has reflected on what a younger version of him would make of what he's achieved.
6: I think he'll be happy just running around back in Tonga. I'm sure he'll be happy.
4: International rugby coverage with Forklift Solutions, lifting you and your business to a higher level. Time to purse the lips, tuck in the napkin and brandish the dessert spoon for a few of the world's top golfers. Six-time major winner Sir Nick Faldo has suggested anyone on the LIV circuit seeking a return to the European Tour must eat humble pie before regaining eligibility. The Alternative League is seeking around $585 million to sustain their place on next year's calendar. By way of example, Tyrrell Hatton chose Queen's I Want to Break Free as his walk-on music at the LIV tournament in Indianapolis last week. Golf coverage with Merck's Private Credit. 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England Test cricket captain Joe Root has been quizzed on the latest drinking drama to engulf his side, insisting they must keep working harder to regain public trust. Pace bowler Brydon Carse was removed from the squad for the second test against Pakistan starting tomorrow, joining a growing list of contracted players who have been involved in alcohol-related incidents in the past year. Carse was detained by police on suspicion of being drunk and disorderly outside a nightclub on Saturday night while celebrating Durham's county championship win over Derbyshire. An independent investigation is underway, but Root says the incident has detracted from their innings and 103 run opening victory.
7: If I'm being brutally honest, I'm really hacked up. I'm really disappointed. After last week's performance, we're sat here and we're talking about something nothing related to it at all.
4: I'm Adam Cooper. That's News Talk ZB News and Sport to 9:06. Wellington Mornings with Nick Mills is next.
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8: Leaking roof repairs and building work, call Paul Milne Roofing. Now we've got a crash, State Highway 1 northbound just before Tawa, causing delays back to Churton, and they are building. Then it's heavy but moving southbound from Newlands. If you can update us further, 0800 jammed heavy on the Uber Motorway citybound from Murphy Street, State Highway 2 heavy from Kennedy Goodbridge. Paul Milne Roofing and Building, paulmilne.co.nz.
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0: A bit of a cloudy morning in the capital and then the odd shower, more so after lunch, and the wind really picking up after lunch as well. Norwesterly strong and gusty this afternoon, eventually turning southerly this evening. This evening also bringing a period of rain. Tomorrow a few showers with some early cooler southeasterlies turning northeasterly. 13 the high in the city. Currently 14 degrees.

0: degrees in Kapiti Porirua across the Hutt Valley and Lyle Bay, and 13 degrees in Wainui and central Wellington.
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1: 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Wellington Mornings with Nick Mills and Wellington Airport. 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

morning and welcome to Wednesday, the 26th of August. A very, very, very sad day for anyone that has had any connection to music in their life. Any connection. The news driving to work today that we had lost Dolly Parton. And I say we have lost Dolly Parton because I reckon in a funny sort of way we all felt we owned a little part of Dolly Parton. We all felt that we knew her. We all loved her. Who did not love Dolly Parton? She came from absolutely nothing, dirt poor, one of 12 children growing up in rural America, to become one of the biggest stars on the planet. But the thing about Dolly was she never seemed to forget where she came from. She gave some more and she gave again. She gave us songs, thousands of them. Jolene, 9 to 5, Coat of Many Colours, I Will Always Love You is my favourite. She gave millions of children books. She was a singer, a prolific songwriter, actress, businesswoman, philanthropist. But most of all, she looked like, and she was, a bloody good person. For me, Dolly Parton's right up there with Elvis, Michael Jackson, the greatest of the great in my lifetime. Dolly, I'll always love you. Now, this morning's show. Chris Hipkins comes in at 11 o'clock for his monthly catch-up. There'll be plenty to talk to him about. We also have a very special guest, and it's poignant today because it's Mel Parsons. She's a New Zealand country legend. She's making her way in the bigs of the bigs. She'll be in Wellington for a show. She comes in and she has a chat to us. Very sad Wednesday, but we've got a big show ahead of us. Let's get on with it. Jolene, Jolene, please don't take him even though you can. Yesterday, government said it was going to cap council rates increases at 4%. And you know what? I support it. Something has to be done with our rates bill. Ratepayers have been absolutely hammered. The government says medium rates increases across New Zealand have been between, well, they're not. They're actually 14.2% and 9.2% over the past 2 years, respectively. That's across New Zealand. The new system would require increases to sit between 2 and 4% with exceptions for extraordinary circumstances. But here is my problem. I do not believe this fixes the fundamental issue, which is, in my opinion, councils have to stop behaving like self-governing empires that simply decide what they want to spend on and then just send out the bill. Ratepayers like me and you aren't an endless cash machine. In business, if your costs go up, you don't automatically charge your customers another 10 or 15%. You work, you look, you try internally to cut waste, become smarter, become more efficient. You ask, what do I need to actually deliver? And that's the culture that council needs. Because mark my words, we're now going to hear, oh, well, we'll have to close the swimming pools at 4 o'clock. Sports grounds will suffer. Teams will have to pay more. Libraries will have to suffer. Parks won't be maintained. Why is it the thing when the public actually uses the most always gets threatened first? Why isn't the first conversation, where can we cut our increases to less than 4%? And here's the extraordinary part of it, the stupid part of it, the make no sense part of it. Water is not included. Government has specifically excluded water services from this rates caps.

0: So your council rates might supposedly be restrained to 4%, while your water bill can just keep going up separately. Tell me how that is going to make my household, your household budget feel dramatically better. And by the way, don't expect relief tomorrow either. Councils have to start considering the range from the 1st of July 2027, and the cap doesn't fully bite until 1 July 2029. That is 3 years away. So yes, positive. Good on the government for finally saying enough is enough. But we're 73 days away from an election, and announcing a 4% cap sounds fantastic. Making councils fundamentally change the way they operate is a hell of a lot harder.
1: Nick Mills.
0: 0800 80 1080. It's your time. I want to hear what you're thinking. 0800 80 1080 92 92 is a text. Are your rates becoming unaffordable? Could the council hold the increase to 4% if they genuinely had to do it? And do you believe this is going to make any change at all? 13 and a half minutes past nine. Let's have a chat. I'll talk about Jolene too. Jolene.
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8: The All Blacks' next test is pivotal. Can they notch up a second test win in the Republic? 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
10: I've got to admit, I do feel sad. I actually feel like I have lost somebody that I really know that's really close to me. Is that weird? Never met them, don't know them, but felt really, really, I feel really, really sad. Dean, good morning.
11: Morning, Nick. Yes, I feel sad too. I just wanted a quick word about Dolly before we talk about rates, if you don't mind.
10: Of course.
11: Yeah, amazing person in so many ways, and what I most admired about Dolly was the fact how much she gave back, not only to her own community, but to people all around the world. You know, when the COVID thing hit, she gave $1 million this year. Here, $1 million help, you know, develop the vaccine that we clearly need. I have no idea if it's going to work, she said, but I'm doing it anyway because, you know, we need it. She has set up an organisation that distributes over 1 million books to people around the world every month to help them with literacy and reading things. And in her local community, she set up schemes so that increasing the high school graduation rate from roughly 5% to over 90 due to things that she started and funded. Amazing woman.
10: Amazing woman. You've got to put her up with the absolute greats of the greats, don't you?
11: Totally. But I think her philanthropy far outweighs her music, and I mean, her music's wonderful. I've listened to it frequently, but Jolene mainly.
10: Yeah, isn't it a great song? I keep actually humming it in my head the whole yeah. morning. I've just hummed
11: yeah,
10: it.
11: Yeah, well, the amazing story about that, Nick, and again, slightly off tangent, as it were, that she wrote that and I Will Always Love You on the same night.
10: I did
11: Can
10: not
11: you believe
10: know that.
11: That.
10: I did not know that.
11: Yeah, she did. So she was offered Elvis wanted to sing "I Will Always

0: love you. But Elvis, his manager, as you know, was a bit of a cad, and he always insisted on Elvis getting half the royalties, you know, half the rights
1: yes.
0: to the song. If he performed it from, you know, somewhere like Dolly, he would own half the song. And she tortured herself apparently all night before she said, no, something was telling me to turn this down.
1: God, imagine the royalties.
0: Elvis Presley.
1: I mean, how many people have done that? My favourite version, well, I love Dolly's version of gosh, we're on a tantrum. We're talking about council rates, people and the government bringing in a 4% just in
0: Believe
1: case. People,
0: or not.
1: Yeah. But I will always love you. I always like Willie Nelson's version of that too.
0: Yeah, that's gorgeous too. Yeah, and Willie was a wonderful challenge as well, and still is, of course.
1: That's cool. Right, anyway, let's get on to it, please.
0: On to fun things like council rates. I personally think, Nick, as we've discussed in the past, that the Wellington City Council should be on a zero rate increase. In fact, should be aiming for a minus one rate increase for the next 10 years because they can do it.
1: Yep.
0: You know, we've just finished funding this enormously stupid Wellington Town Hall thing. Well, I didn't even know it had an annex until they finally announced it. Oh, yeah, we nearly finished. And we built this extra thing too.
1: Yeah.
0: Oh, brilliant. Holy crap, people. So anyway, that's $380 million that they don't have to spend anymore. You know,
1: yes.
0: That should disappear from the rates. That's not extra money for you guys to go and find the next stupid bloody piece of crap that we don't need to spend it on. You can deduct that from the rates. That's, you know, you don't have to fund the depreciation for everything under the sun. You know, you can say, actually, you know, our rental apartments don't actually depreciate by 10% a year. So let's not fund it at 10% a year. Let's fund it in reality, which is like 3% a year, you know? And that, they literally could find hundreds of millions of dollars of funding commitments that they have made that they didn't have to make. They can renegotiate things with central government for about these bloody housing units and, you know, basically just say, no, we're not going to fund them. Sorry.
1: Yeah.
0: We can't. Our ratepayers have had enough. And aim to reduce their rates in real terms by 1% a year. They can do it.
1: Just let me butt in a sec, because we had Carl Tiefenbach, a councillor, on the show. I don't know whether you heard him or not, but he said that no one has actually gone down to Matt Prosser's or gone up, because Matt's up in the penthouse and they're down in the shithouse, the councillors. But, you know, no one's actually gone up to Matt's office and said, hey, g'day, Matt. Just want to have a chat. Can you bring the rate bill down by three? Well, I mean, Carl Tiefenbach has said 2%.
0: Sure.
1: 2 to 4%. I said 10%. No one's actually done that, which just seems to me is bizarre.
0: Yes, it is bizarre. I mean, you know, look, we are overrated. We're grossly overcharged for the services that we get, and they've gone up by over 100% in the last 4 years. 100%. What are we getting for that? Are we getting 100% more service? No. You know, as we know with this Tiaki-wide disaster, we're not getting anywhere near 100% more service. In fact, we're getting less service.
1: Yeah.
0: Right? So how do you justify this 100% increase in rates? You know, it's just not plausible. You are spending money that you don't need to spend somewhere. You're spending a lot of money you don't need to spend somewhere. Stop spending it.
1: And if you want to be scared,
0: reduce your rates.
1: If you want to be scared more, according to Carl on the show, the spending's keeping going. You know, they're building parks and doing stuff. The spending.
0: Oh, I don't mind parks and things, Nick, but, you know, frankly. You know, we have got enough parks, right? We've got enough sports grounds. How about improving the ones that we have? How about improving some access things? How about stopping building cycleways? How about just stopping doing things that we don't actually need to do and reassess them all and say, okay, what do we absolutely need to do?
1: But how about, Dean, that someone goes up to Matt Prosser's office and said, cut, cut, cut, and cut some more? But that hasn't happened. That's the criminal part of this whole thing. No one's actually
0: something
1: telling.
0: I learned the other day, by the way. Yeah, you're aware that we nearly had a 50% turnout in the local body elections last time? Just under 50%. Can you believe it?
1: No, I can't.
0: Well, apparently it's true, and it's went up by about 5% on the previous one, which is 42 or 43% turnout.
1: So half of us don't give a damn. That's what you're telling me.
0: Well, it used to be about a third.
1: I know, but still half. Right? Still half's not enough. Yeah. To me.
0: But I mean, over half the people in this country, in this city, who voted, actually voted for this chaos and, you know, wanton spending to continue. So we've got to ask ourselves, really, guys, what are we doing?
1: Totally agree. Thanks, Dean. Appreciate your thoughts on Dolly as well. If you've just joined the show, obviously you may or may not have heard Dolly Parton died this morning, aged 80. She's been a little bit unwell lately. 24 minutes past 9:00.

government's come in and said in 3 years' time, the councils will be made to have no more increases than between 2 and 4% in 3 years' time.

0: to have no more increases than between 2 and 4% in 3 years' time.
1: When a brand name becomes the word for a whole thing, well, that's a sign you've transcended the competition and fully embedded yourself in the cultural consciousness. Or in less fancy language, you're pretty much the duck's nuts. 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
0: Someone's just sent in a text and they're dead right, 100% right. Won't councils just jack up everything else to cover the shortfall? Parking, consents, etc. 100% they will. This is why we've got to get the fundamentals of getting head office council to actually start pulling back now. Someone else has just sent a pretty simple text. Team Simon Watts. Well, good on him. Good on him for trying. I'm for it. I'm being positive about it. But we've got the wrong culture within our council. We've got to get a culture of how can we tighten our belt more? How can we eat less? Ted, good morning.
6: Good morning. Good morning, Nick Mills. How are you?
0: Good, thank you.
6: Excuse me. I just burnt the bloody porridge as well. Never mind. Listen, can someone explain to me how it is that the property values, and it's not just Wellington, we have the same problem up here. Property values have dropped, but the rates didn't drop. They're going up. How come?
0: Yeah, well, that's the whole thing about if everyone tells you it's based on your valuation of your house and all that, which has got some part of it, but reality is they've got bills to pay. We have to pay them. That's how it works.
6: Well, you're missing the point.
0: No, I'm not missing the point. You're saying, you go.
6: I can't understand it. The property values go down. Why don't the rates go down accordingly?
0: Because they still have to empty the rubbish, which costs more because diesel price has gone up. They still have to fix the water leaks, and all the prices of fixing the water leaks go up because all the prices keep going up. So, yes, values of our property are going down, but the bills still keep going up, and we have to pay it relative to the value of our property.
6: That's exactly what I'm saying. The value of the property goes down. So why does the rate not go down?
0: You're not understanding what I'm saying, or I'm explaining myself badly. The bills don't go down with it.
6: I'm not saying the bills go down with it. I'm saying that

0: on a pro rata basis, how on earth do they put the rates up?
1: Because
0: the values go down.
1: What because the valuation of your property is only one part of it.
0: Admittedly, but as I said, it's a major part, isn't it?
1: Well, yes, supposedly. And you're talking to somebody that's property has, family home has devalued quite a bit lately. And I keep thinking, how does it work that way? But I now understand, I don't like, but I understand that the price of fixing the roads has gone up. The price of getting our waste has gone up. The price of doing business has gone up. And we and you and everyone else has to pay for it. And that's why we're talking about how the hell do they cut some of their costs. And he's gone dead on me. He's left me. He left me so he knew it was headlines time. It is 9:30, 0800 80 10 80. And if you really want to put your thoughts of Dolly Parton in there, I'll take that too, because I'm feeling incredibly saddened by the news, because I love Dolly. I absolutely love Dolly Parton and some of the duets with Kenny Rogers and that. Oh, how do you not love that?
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10: 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Beloved country music star Dolly Parton has died in Nashville. Her family broke the news on social media this morning. There's fear communities will miss out on some key services with the future introduction of a rates cap. And Meridian Energy is back in the black. The electricity gentailer is reporting net profit after tax of $130 million compared to a net loss of $452 million last year. Cloudy in the capital today with some drizzle and stronger winds after lunch. And are we downplaying the economic recovery? Read the column at nzherald.co.nz.
1: Thanks, Max. Working.

singer ever. Can I say that? Yes, of course I can. Callum, songwriter, everything. Dolly Parton, we lost her. We lost her today. Someone's just texted and said, yeah, Dolly had far too much talent for one person. Ain't that the truth? Hi, Nick. I think it's Matt Prosser. I've said

0: Prosser. It's not Nick Prosser, it's Matt Prosser. Should front up and chat to you, and I also think cuts should start in his office, cutting the rest of his costs. Transparency is what we're looking for. Adele, that's a very good idea. I'll put a call in to try and get Matt on the show in the next couple of weeks. Time we had a bit of another chat with him. I like Matt Prosser. I think he's a good guy. I think he just needs to be told by the council, pull it in, stop spending, show us. You know, any CEO gets that. I've worked with plenty of managers that I've called in and said, hey, we're losing money. Cut it. Cut, cut, cut. Show me how you can cut. Pretty simple, isn't it? Nick, the value of your property is just one way of calculating your relative share of the collective rates required. I tried to explain that. I did try to explain to Ted that it was just, you know, you pay your part of it. Maybe I didn't explain it well, and I apologize well enough. I apologize for that. Doesn't stop from hurting the pain, though, does it? Mel, good morning.
1: Good morning. Yes, it is a bit of a shock for us all with the loss of Dolly Parton, isn't it?
0: It is. She's part of our life.
1: I know. Actually, I remember when I was growing up as a kid, back in the 70s, she even appeared on The Muppet Show.
0: Yes, you're right. Well, she did.
1: Yeah, I mean, Kenny Rogers appeared at some other point too. You know, the song of the gambler. I'll never forget that. But
0: apparently, the story is that her and Kenny Rogers were extremely good friends. Now, she said this, not me. He wanted it to go further, and there was no, no, no from her. There you go.
1: I never knew that.
0: Yeah.
1: Mind you, I wouldn't put it past it. You know,
0: they were like very, very close, very extremely close.
1: Yeah, well, they collaborated a lot together, didn't they?
0: Yeah. Right, so, give me your rate story, Mel.
1: Well, when I used to run buildings and the likes, the number one people that I used to speak with are actually those who are working at the coalface. I actually would get, like, the cleaning crew would be my number one example. They're the ones who are actually out there dealing with the building and walking around seeing more of it than I ever would at the time. And so what I would do is I'd actually tell them, their bosses and managers, to bugger off, and I'd actually have them all in once a month. When they're starting the shift, I would get them together and go, hey guys, what's happening? What do you see? What are the problems? And they would, and at first they were very dubious of me because I was here. I was the big boss of the building as the manager. But after about 3 months, they finally started opening up to me with things like, you know, my mop head needs to be replaced. And because it was shit. Well, sorry, I shouldn't say that on the radio, but it was a bit shite. And then we haven't got the right amount of chemicals and running out of toilet paper and this and that and everything else. Things that were making their job really, really hard. And so what I did is I actually got out of them, the people at the coalface, what the things, the problems that they were having and ways that were actually to save money and do things better, rather than relying on the managers who were just there to sort of justify their existence in a lot of cases. And this is what has to happen within the councils. They need to stop just having these big committee meetings, what have you, and go and talk to guys at the coalface and say, where is money being wasted? How can we do things better? There's a book written by a guy called Jeffrey K. Leica called The Toyota Way. And it's a very, very interesting way to see how a Japanese automotive company looks at things. And they will spend, if they've got a one-year window to do a project, they will spend 10 months doing the planning and then 2 months doing the doing. Whereas what we seem to do around here is spend 3 months doing the planning and then spend the remaining 9 months fixing up all that stuff that we should have picked up on in the first place. And this brings me back to I was talking to a guy, a worker, a couple of days ago within Tiaki Wai and his frustration. He actually said to people within that organisation, he goes, this is how we should solve this problem. But the response that came back to him was, that is too simplistic. You know, and this is our problem. We're looking at with rates, and like when I was living in Western Australia, I was living in a place called Success, of all places, which is a suburb of an area called Coburn. And a thing came out from the mayor, and our rates, this is 3 years ago that I left, right? Our rates when I left were $2,200 a year for a $600,000 home, Australian. So do the conversion. So $2,200, and then I had water on top of that, which equated to not even $1,000 a year. So, and that depended on how much you were using, and we were having to water our lawns and that to

0: my life. Otherwise, you know, in the summer, they're dead. But anyway, the point was is they were very adamant in saying, we are not, we know and we recognize the cost of things are going through the roof. So what we're going to do, and lo and behold, this may sound really out there, we're only going to do the jobs that we absolutely need to do. Focus on rates, roads, and rubbish. Not UN resolutions, not putting in the Golden Mile and all that other kind of stuff that we just don't have the benefit for at the moment.
1: Or climate change. I mean, why are we concerned about climate change as a council?
0: A council, it's not going to make diddly squat difference. And you can say, oh, think locally, act globally. But the reality is that 0.04% of the atmosphere is carbon dioxide. That's it. We have, you know, the other, of that, 13% of that, so that 0.0056% of the atmosphere that is carbon dioxide can be attributed to human action. And it's not carbon dioxide that actually creates the heat.
1: Okay, Mel, you're out on a bit of a rant at the moment, and which is great. You're welcome. It's your show. But I really want to stick to what's going to come of the government's decision. Is it going to change anything? I mean,
0: it ain't going to change jack diddly squat, because like the other caller said, the text message said, they're just going to find new ways to get new revenue streams. The entire attitude has to change. The entire focus has to change. And it's not by sitting on your butt and running a mandate. It's getting up, getting out of your seat, and like I said in the Toyota way, get out of your seat, go down to the coal face, go and see what's happening, go and walk around. That's what people do who look after buildings and assets, what you should be doing. Not to sit in your office and wait for somebody to call you. Get up, go out there and look at the actual problem. Because like when I've dealt with issues with councils, the people who have been looking after buildings, for example, just do exactly that. Person gives a phone call and they do this. They should actually be, and this is across the board for everything that is being done. One, do you actually need it? Two, go there and see it. Three, have people who can actually look after these areas who actually know the subject matter and can go, hey, there's a better way we can do this. Have you thought about this? Or can we do this or can we do that? Not just go with what somebody says because it's plausible deniability and you can shift the responsibility and say, oh, well, that consultant said we should do that, so it was them, Your Honour, it wasn't me.
1: Thanks, Mel. Appreciate your call and appreciate your advice as always. Hi, Nick. I now believe since Te Aki Wai has taken over the water, it doesn't matter how many toilets or how many times you wash or shower a day, except now is the time to remove rates based on valuations and divide your yearly budget expenses by the number of properties in the area. Wellington City Council cover and everyone pays the same, as we all use the same infrastructure daily. Cheers, Nick. Gosh, Nick, apart from having a great name, it's a great text. Think about that. If water's taken out of it, doesn't matter how big and grandiose your house is, you're paying for that separately. Surely the rate should be divided amongst every house in the Wellington City Council or Lower Hutt City Council or Upper Hutt. That makes too much common sense for me. 18 minutes to 10, 0800 80 1080.
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3: So this morning, we have been saddened by the news that we lost Dolly Parton this morning in America, or last night in America. And we've been told that the government's going to do something about our council rates, but not until 2029. They're going to maximise the increased amounts that councils can do to our rate bills by between 2 and 4%. But not until 2029. That seems like a lifetime away to me. Martin, good morning.
4: Yeah, good morning, Nick. I think the rates capping is absolutely critical for Wellington City Council to give the residents a chance to catch up on their rates that they owe. There's a lot of them. And the past council treated the ratepayers' money like an ATM, like they're drunken sailors. The non-prioritised vanity and feel goods, as we know. Current council has there's no real evidence that they're any better, actually. We'll wait to see. Capping rates is, I mean, the advantages definitely outweigh the disadvantages. They've worked successfully in Australia. Yes, there will be some things that we may have to do without. But the second thing they have to do is to get some teeth in this. And the Local Government Act, as you no doubt know, needs to be adjusted where you focus. Basically, councils and council have to do infrastructure and core services. And if there's any money left over, and only if there is, then they will look at the other aspects, the feel goods and the vanities. I think also that we need to put in there that if they're a larger scale, then the public get to say, you know, there's a bit of a voting process, possibly a referendum or something like that. But the ratepayers, we need more technical people on the council decision making. A lot of this comes the actual spend up or a lack of understanding. That's they don't know what they don't know. The cost management type, people can do value engineering, understand infrastructure, core services, because we haven't had that for probably 15 years, you know. So they also need to understand how to stage projects, defer projects. There has to be a lot of that. They seem to want to do it all today, which I think is not unnecessary. The other thing is that you identified on your show the other day was this totally unacceptable block group that get together before the council meetings, this ginger group of, I won't say who, and then they decide, well, I was under the impression there was some legislation or some legal documents in place that said people are obligated, councils are obligated to vote in the best interest of Wellington rather yes. than... Yeah, so
3: and I Carl alluded, to be right fair up. On Carl, he alluded to the fact that he thought it might have been illegal too.
4: Yeah, that's right. There's a document there that they signed. Apparently, my understanding is they signed a document. The other thing which is worth mentioning, as I've actually observed this personally, is that the councillors, when it comes to the time to do the review of the annual plan or to look through the financials, they get presented a large pile of computer printouts of all the, just like a computer printout, whereby they get all the figures of the potential costs, and they're supposed to look over them. They're only given something like 2.5-3 weeks to go through all that. The council office scheme, and it's absolutely nowhere near enough time to review and to do value engineering and to say, well, we don't need a gold plate. We can do

0: of bronze or of silver. You know, I mean, this is totally unacceptable, and they need council staff need to give the councillors, I would say, a month to go through that. I mean, it's probably a few thousand.
1: Well, you know, I wonder too now, Martin, with AI, if you could get those papers and put them through AI and say what's good spending, what's bad spending, what can be saved. I bet you anything you like. That's everything I do now. Everything. Every spend expenditure that it's over a certain amount, I say, total. I put it into AI and I say, tell me if this is the right product, the right price, and will it last or whatever. So, I mean, we should be doing the basics, Martin. Thanks for your
0: call.
1: I
0: totally agree with that. The thing is, it's been very noticeable with council decision-making costing, as they haven't been doing what we call value engineering, which is basically saying, do we need to put it in at that design? Can we get a cheaper design? Can we get something which is almost as good? And you can save, you know, 20%
1: AI project. Martin, yeah. AI it. Thanks for your call. AI it. It's all you got to do. It's simple. Peter, good morning.
2: Good morning, Nick. How are you?
1: Good, thank you.
2: Pretty sad news about Dolly. Great lady, great artist, fantastic music. She put out a lot of good albums and good music, and it'll be a lot. But at least the music will continue on. And her other things, like her park that she has, and I understand she has a number of foundations for children, or for other people. So, yeah.
1: Sad day.
2: Yeah. Next, on the subject of rates and the rate capping, I'm not sure where they got the 4% from, but it is 4%, so whether that's a manageable number for the council or not, it'll be yet to be seen. I know here where we are, in Upper Hutt, we had 2 years of 15%. So over those 2 years, our rate's been up by 30%. They haven't gone up as much this time round, but we're still up around the 7% mark, or 7 or 8%. So it's still up reasonably high. So we've taken a fairly big hit, and others have too. So I'm not just saying Upper Hutt's the only one.
1: You know what I was thinking to myself when I read this, Peter, or was watching it last night on the news? I was thinking to myself, okay, if you're going to cap rates at 2 or 4%, will you actually give the superannuates actually a 2 or 4% increase so they can pay for it?
2: Sorry, Nick, I just about choked on my coffee then.
1: But you know what I mean? I mean, how do they pay for it otherwise?
2: No, they won't. I mean, the last increase we got was 2%. The increase we got before then was 2%. So we're not even keeping up with inflation. We're nowhere near keeping up with inflation for the superannuants. And I mean, you know, we do get slandered quite a bit about the pension and about this, that, and the other. But it's not you can't live on the pension, Nick. You can't live comfortably or live at all on the pension.
1: No,
2: you can't. It's just not there. And people say things like, and we're getting off subject here, but they talk about, you know, free bus rides and our free transport. We still pay that. I still pay nearly $600 a year in rates.
1: For that.
2: My rates.
1: So is it going to work? Will the fact that the government's just putting a line in the sand going to make any difference?
2: Well, I would like to think it will do, Nick. I would like to think, what I'd like to think it will do, it will make the councils cut their cloth to suit. Now, we talk about how much expenditure Wellington Council has with the likes of all its communication people. Do they need them all? Probably not.
1: No.
2: It's things like they had a report done where they should be 300 people less than what they are.
1: Nothing's
2: happened.
1: Maybe
2: they need to look at that now.
1: Nothing's happened. Peter, I've got to go, but thanks for your call.
2: Just one last thing, Nick. Yep. One last thing. My fear is that the councils will whack up their rates between now and 29. They've got 2 years or 3 years to do that.
1: Yeah. That's a very good point. You're right. And I will reiterate that before the end of the hour. You're absolutely right, Peter. It is 7:07.
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1: When we come back after the news, I want to talk about sports stars behaving badly. You know why? I mean, Brydon Cask is the fast bowler for England. He's, you know, saw him on all the news the last couple of days, handcuffed out of a nightclub. I mean, it's a terrible look. And my favourite cricketer in the world is a guy by the name of Joe Root. I love Joe Root. And I saw him talking about this guy, and they're trying to clean up their act. Everyone's trying to clean up their act. Why do sports stars think they can get away with being dickheads? I mean, you know, what makes them bigger than other famous people? Why do they always behave badly with alcohol and do things? Lots of stories. I want to talk about what gives them the rights. By the way, you know that song, Jolene? You know it's actually inspired by a true story? You see, Dolly Parton and her husband, Carl Dean, used to go to their bank. But they didn't have money, they were poor, and this apparently beautiful bank teller, and he was talking to her. So that was what the song was about. And she apparently, Dolly said that he went back to the bank too many times for the amount of money they had in the bank. There you go, that's the story. It was based on a true story. How do you like that?
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5: Good morning, it's 10 o'clock, 13 degrees in Wellington. I'm Max Toll. Reflections on the immense legacy and career of Dolly Parton. The music legend has died aged 80. Her upcoming Las Vegas residency was cancelled early this year due to health issues. Her career stretched more than six decades, writing more than 3,000 songs and achieving 25 number one hits in the US. She told Mike Hosking in a 2020 interview she'd been around so long, people think of her like a family member.
6: A lot of my early fans, well, they had children. I guess those children heard those songs in the house. I'm hoping that I have something to say to every generation.
5: The bereaved family of Isaac Levings are worried waterfront fencing is being advertised as just a barrier for drunk people as a coroner's inquest is adjourned. Levings accidentally drowned in Wellington when he fell into the water after being evicted from a 2023 concert. Multiple witnesses, including friends and concert security, have made urgent calls for new fencing. Father Charles Levings wants the council to change its approach to waterfront safety.
7: They think that there's going to be balustrades, but it's part of a big development plan to make the waterfront in Wellington one of the best waterfronts. I think you'd get a lot of buy-in.
5: Labour says it's committed to a smoke-free future through prevention and early intervention. The party plans to reinstate the smoke-free generation and cancel tax breaks for tobacco companies if elected. Labour also wants to set up a licensing regime to stop illicit sales. Health Coalition Aotearoa co-chair Boyd Swinburne says this could be used to reduce the number of outlets and the nicotine levels in products.
8: You can use it to de-license outlets if they breach any of the regulations, as well as fine them. So it's a platform for a much stronger suite of policies.
5: Meridian Energy is back in the black. The electricity gentailer is this morning reporting net profit after tax of $130 million, compared to a net loss of $452 million last year. The past 12 months have been a stark contrast to the previous year, when Meridian was dealing with two

0: Domestic passenger numbers are up 5.4% and international up 12.6%. And New Zealand wine growers could be at an advantage specialising in Sauvignon Blanc. A new report finds Australian exports have sunk to a 22-year low. New Zealand wine volumes, meanwhile, increased to more than 300 million litres in the same period, despite global consumption of alcohol falling for the third year in a row. InVivo Wines co-founder Tim Lightbourne told Mike Hosking, Sav is wildly popular with buyers in the UK and US.
1: Having a hot summer, 36 degrees, and I went to the stores, and that kind of shelves looked like they'd been ransacked from Sauvignon Blanc. People are grabbing it.
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3: Newstalk ZB Sports' Serena Williams has made a triumphant return to the US Tennis Open for the first time since 2022. She's won in the mixed doubles opening round alongside Carlos Alcaraz at Arthur Ashe Stadium. The latter was coming back from missing 4 months with a wrist injury. They rebounded from a slow start, 3-1 down, to defeat New Zealand's Aaron Routliffe and Brit Lloyd Glasspool 5-3-4-1 in sets, which are the first to four. However, Aryna Sabalenka and Novak Djokovic have been knocked out. Tennis coverage with Eye Institute, discover a world free of glasses and contacts. All Blacks coach Dave Rennie is satisfied with the result, but not so much the performance after a come-from-behind 41-35 triumph over the Lions at Johannesburg's Ellis Park. The hosts jumped out to a 14-0 lead and were up 35-17 in the second half before New Zealand scored four unanswered tries to close out the match. Rennie says the Lions exerted pressure.
4: There's a lot of big contributors out there. We're just not accurate enough. We turned over too much ball. We lost races, and so we weren't able to get the sort of continuity that was going to be important to shut them out early.
3: Managing minutes was evident with an eye to selection for the second test against the Springboks on Sunday morning in Cape Town. Patrick Tuipulotu was subbed off at half-time, and what could be a clue to who was in line to replace Josh Lord in the top team.
5: 40 minutes, but altitude's a different thing, so hopefully feeling better once we hit the Cape Town. So if I'm selected, I'll be good to go.
3: And two notable returnees for New Zealand on day two of the World Championships in Amsterdam. 2024 Olympic silver medalists Ollie McLean and Matt McDonald helped the men's four to third in their heat to advance to the semi-finals. McLean says his return from sabbatical was never guaranteed.
6: Part of me is a bit surprising to be back. I wasn't sure after Paris if I was going to come back. So to be here for my first international race in 2 years, it's good to be back.
3: The women's four also finished third to advance. I'm Adam Cooper. That's Newstalk ZB News and Sport 2, 5 past 10. Wellington Mornings with Nick Mills is back next.
2: Newstalk ZB Wellington, time saver traffic.
7: 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Good morning. It is slow through Pike at Kariki, State Highway 59, both ways, all due to roadwork. State Highway 1 flowing well. State Highway 2 moderate through Totara Park, again through Silverstream, again right by Kennedy Goodbridge and Melling Link, flowing well from Putsoni. The Urban Motorway, you're going to hit traffic from Bowen Street. 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
2: Weather with Tommy's Real Estate, Wellington's market leader.
0: Bit of a cloudy one in the capital today with the wind really firming up, especially after lunch, getting quite gusty this afternoon. May get the odd shower as well after midday, the wind eventually turning southerly this evening. Tomorrow's forecast, the odd shower, some early southeasterlies. It may be a little cooler to start the day tomorrow, turning northeasterly in the morning. Currently 15 degrees in Kapiti and Upper and Lower Hutt, 14 in Porirua and Lyell Bay, and 13 in Wainui Amata and Central Wellington.
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So it is going to be a bit of a Dolly Parton tribute show, so I apologise to anyone that doesn't like Dolly Parton. I don't actually believe there's a person in the world that doesn't like Dolly Parton. How do you not love Dolly Parton? Maybe not love her, but, you know, like her a lot. Now, this is a topic that I've wanted to speak about for a while, and reading

0: an article about the English football team and seeing Joe Root talk about it, I said, I'm going to talk about it tomorrow. It's about sports stars and it's about behaving badly. Now, I've been around sport and sports people all my life. I can tell you what, I have seen some behaviour over the years that has been shocking. Really shocking. Sports people play hard on the field, and plenty of them, a lot of them don't, but plenty of them play pretty hard off it too. Drinking, partying, drugs, nightclubs, thinking that they're bulletproof. Thinking that normal rules somehow don't apply to them because they're good at what they do and they're kind of famous and kind of making a lot of money for it. And before everyone starts calling and emailing me, of course it's not every sportsman and woman. There are some magnificent professional athletes who wouldn't dream of behaving like this. But there's also been enough incidents across enough sports and enough decades for us to have this conversation. The latest example is English cricket, right? As I said, last night I saw it on TV. England captain Joe Root saying he's hacked off after another nightclub incident involving one of his players. Fast bowler Braden Cask has been dropped for the second test against Pakistan after videos appeared to show, and it's pretty obvious, it's him and the handcuffs and everything else. I saw it last night, being handcuffed and spoken to by police. Importantly, Cass was briefly arrested, subsequently de-arrested, and no charges were brought. Now, I want to make a point about that, because I've seen it at least twice, maybe three times in my lifetime, where well-known sports people have got into trouble with police. Once the police find out who they are, they let them go. Now, so I'm not saying anything about this particular case, but there's leniency when a superstar is kind of arrested or in trouble. The cricket regulator is investigating whether a breach of the ECB code of conduct, but Root's frustration is bigger than one incident. Harry Brook, Ben Duckett, Ben Stokes, I mean, they've all been caught in nightclub incidents. Root said England players keep making stupid mistakes away from cricket. And it's just not only cricket. We've seen controversies in rugby, rugby league, AFL at the moment. Massive story. And the Sydney Swans at the moment. Football, you name the sport. So why? Why? You've reached the top. You're earning good money. People admire you. Kids wear your jersey. You've got opportunities most people would not even dream about. Why risk the whole bloody thing for one stupid night out? Is it testosterone? Ego? Money? Fame? What is it? Is it because from the age of 16, 15, 14, 13, the best players, everyone's telling you how wonderful you are and how great you are? Do they start actually believing they're invincible? And why does it seem so overwhelmingly be young men, or not so young men? We've seen allegations and controversies involving professional sports people and women, and sometimes you wonder whether fame creates this ridiculous belief that every woman in the room must be attracted to them. They're superstars. Everyone wants them. They're not. They're human beings. Maybe you're brilliant at cricket, rugby, football, AFL. Doesn't give you some special license to behave however you like. So here's my question this morning, and it's taken me a long time to get to the question. Why do some sports stars behave so badly? 0800 80 1080 92 92. I want to hear what your thoughts are. And do you really give a damn? Is professional sport creating great athletes without creating great mature adults? Are they doing enough within the sporting codes that these people are in to actually protect them and, more importantly, protect people in front of them? 0800 80 1080. Love to get your thoughts on this one. It is 12 minutes past 10.
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2: 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You don't stop.

0: Oh, because you don't have to. 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So when you're deep in a mission and hunger kicks in, grab one. 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
14: Yeah, very sad day in music history. Today, Dolly Parton died at 80 years old. You know, I really wanted to have this chat about this because, you know, I've seen many bad things in my life to do with famous people and not so famous people. And I always wonder when they're famous, why they would be stupid enough to do something that could change their whole life or the way that people think of them or perceive them. And, you know, for me, one of the great income revenue parts of being involved in a sports team is selling the gear with the player's name on it. Why would you do something stupid late at night? Alcohol's always involved. Alcohol or drugs are always involved. You know, they find new ways to get high that doesn't get traced back when they get drug tested. They're always thinking, remember the old sleeping pills and Red Bull? That was the big craze 5 or 10 years ago. Take two sleeping pills and a can of Red Bull. One part of the drug is trying to make you come down. The other part of the drug is trying to make you come up. And in the middle of it, you're in Wawa land. Remember, All Blacks were well known for doing this stuff. You know, it went to other sports, but it started being so that you wouldn't be tested. You couldn't be tested for having Red Bull and sleeping pills, could you? But take them at the same time, bad result. Please don't try it if you're listening. It's not a good thing. I'm not suggesting it to you, not that I've tried it. But the whole idea of sports players thinking that they can get away with anything because they're famous. Have they got that much self-belief? You have to have self-belief to do anything well in life, don't you? Whatever you do in life, if you're good at it, you've got to have self-belief that you're good at it. So I get that. But why does it automatically make them feel that they're invincible? They can go into nightclubs and say what they want to women or behave as badly as they want to and get away with it. Why? That's my question, a pretty simple question. I'd love to talk about it because it frustrates the hell out of me knowing how lucky and how blessed these people are.

0: to have be in a position like that. Because millions, one out of a million, they call it one out of a million, becomes well-known, successful. Why would you blow that? Greg, good morning.
1: Yeah, g'day, Nick. How are you, mate?
0: Good, thank you.
1: Very sad day. Just really quickly, my two favourite Dolly facts. She once entered a drag queen Dolly Parton lookalike competition and didn't make the finals.
0: I didn't realise it was a drag. I didn't realise it was a drag. I thought it was a make a pretend to be Dolly. I didn't realise it was a drag Dolly.
1: No, it was a drag one. And
0: well, obviously she wasn't going to win that. She's about 4 foot two.
1: Yeah, that's a good point. And the book foundation that she I don't know. I've only just started listening this morning, sorry, so I don't know if anyone's mentioned it. But the book foundation virtual library that she established. Anyone in the States can register their five-year-old child or under, and they receive a book every month for free in the mail, and it's up to 271 million books.
0: Incredible.
1: Isn't that amazing?
0: It's incredible. She's incredible. I didn't realise until Grace told me at the break, actually, I didn't realise that her husband had died. Now, once Grace had told me, I remember him dying. But that was one of the great love affairs in the music industry too, because they met when they were very young and stayed together all that time, you know?
1: Yeah, that's right. That's right. Hey, the sports stars, I think it's to do... So we're not talking... your club sports guys, there's always that alcohol... involved at the club, you know, and there are those stories that you hear about the club and alcohol being so closely related. But the top sports stars, I'm talking about national players, the real stars, they're different than your average person, and they've got a mentality that helps their physicality that makes them go to the top. And that mentality is the confidence, you know, their sense of I'm unbeatable. And then you give them a drink, and I think that's when they get in trouble. So I think it's to do with most, not all sports stars, but most sports stars have that sense of, I am better than you, self-confidence.
0: And but that doesn't mean you have to behave badly, Greg. Well, I'm talking about, I want everyone to go out and have a good time. That's my industry. I want people to have a good time. But behaving like you're entitled...
1: Well, they've been told they're entitled because of the success on the sports field. And it's an inflated sense of self-worth, I suppose you'd call it. Now, some people can have a drink. I've never been in a fight having a drink. I know one of my mates, if he has a drink, he's going to get in a fight. You know, so alcohol affects people differently. But the people that get affected, that they want to have a fight, and they've got that inflated sense of physicality and self-worth, That's when the problem happens, you know. That's what I think. That's why so many of them get in trouble, because there is a reason why they've got to the top, and those factors, their personality that makes them get to the top, also gets them in trouble when they get on the raz.
0: I don't actually think that it's entirely alcohol. I mean, I think alcohol's a big part of it, I'm not even stupid enough to say it's not. But, you know, there was a whole period of time where all these famous people would, as I said, were taking sleeping pills and Red Bull to get high. So you can't blame alcohol for that, and they were doing some stupid things, you know?
1: There'd be a lot of people that aren't famous that did that as well. You know, remember the old horse tranquilizer blimmin' high pills that you could get about 15, 20 years ago? I can't remember when it was, but... Yeah, it's a combination, you know, I think. Unfortunately, I've never been quite good enough sports star to find out completely.
0: But, you know, you put an interesting thing because, you know, even premier sports players are just playing in a premier grade or lower grades even. They behave like they're entitled as well sometimes. I've had many a hassle over the years with people that, you know, played senior soccer or senior rugby that think they're entitled because of who they are.
1: They think they're unbeatable. So yeah. And so if someone challenges them at the pub and they've got a bit of booze in them, or even if they don't have a bit of booze in them, but someone challenges them, they won't back down, because they don't back down on the sports field, so they're not going to back. That's just part of their personality, you know.
0: How much damage is done by young people that look up to these people, though? They think that's... I've seen them behaving like that. That's how I can behave.
1: Yeah, no,

0: terrific. You know, but they're not thinking about that at 1 o'clock in the morning at a nightclub, are they? when someone goes, "I'm slightly bigger than you, do you want to step outside?" You know, it's the last thing on their mind about all the young fans that are watching these guys that you know, idolise them. They're not thinking about that. They're just thinking about the mist goes over their eyes and then they fire up and away they go. You know, so yeah, I know a couple of quite high, not really top, but quite high sportsmen, and they have definitely got a X factor in the personality that says you're not going to beat me. It's quite interesting to see. Not many top.
1: Well, they also feel that. I've got to be very politically correct when I say this, but they also feel that every woman wants them, don't
0: yeah.
1: they?
0: Yeah, yeah, yeah.
1: And they don't understand no when they should understand no and should be taught very well no.
0: Yeah, be very careful when you say things like that. But yeah, again, it's just that personality that managed to make them rise to the top. So it's more likely that they're going to think that way rather than
1: Greg,
0: like me that struggles along in the club football side. Yeah,
1: you know, someone in our newsroom suggested that this story wasn't that big a deal, and there isn't that many cases. So I did a little bit of Google search, right? I said, give me some examples of the past decade of athletes behaving badly. And I'm looking at it, and it's 1, 2, 3, 4, 5, 6, 7, 8, 9, 10, 11, 12, 13, 14, 15, 16 different cases. It's too many.
0: Yeah, it is too many. And this cast thing, because of all the trouble that the England cricket team have just had, I find that really unbelievable that someone, he could even get into that situation, even if he wasn't completely at fault, just to get in that situation with all the troubles that they've had. They should kick him out of that team, man.
1: Right. He would know that Joe Root's been put in there to clean it up, so why would you do it? You know, that's your right. Greg, thanks for your call, 0800 80 10 80. I also would take your thoughts on the loss of Dolly Parton. I mean, we've got to all mourn that for a day, don't we? We've all got to celebrate her life for a day. I mean, she's an incredible, incredible woman, human being, artist, actor, songwriter. Beautiful Dolly Parton. We lost her today. It is 25 minutes past 10. Why do athletes, sports people, think they can behave differently than normal people? And why do we put up with it?
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3: I mean, we've also seen actors and famous people and, you know, what makes them feel that they can behave like they're different to me and you and don't face any consequences when thousands of kids are buying their jumpers or looking up to them and wanting their autograph after games? Why does that allow them to go, you know, and why are we as sports organizations not doing more on the behavior side of our athletes? I know that the Saints, for instance, have a pastor and he works with the players. Amazing. He's an amazing guy, does an incredible job. He works with the guys that have, you know, got issues or problems, might be, you know, relationship problems, might be mental health problems. And he works with them. Goes to all the games, home games, and, you know, make sure that they're okay for the games, make sure they're all well looked after, sorted out if they need it, if they need help. It's not pushed onto them. He's just there as part of the team if there's an issue. Are sports clubs, organisations, and Sport New Zealand doing enough to do the other side for athletes, you know, educate them a bit better on behavioural stuff? You know, what are they going to do when they finish playing? Because that also creates a lot of issues when they're no longer running onto a field or running onto a court or not going onto a stage. Their stardom has suddenly waned. What happens? Do we look after them enough? Seems also, why is it England cricket team have so many issues? Is that just the Poms and their drinking habits? I don't know. But you would think they'd be holier than holier, wouldn't you? You know, the almighty English cricket team. Incident after incident, seems like, doesn't it? Cricket seems to be well representative in behaviour problems. Leagues well represented. AFL right now is having a shocker in Sydney. An absolute shocker. It's like the biggest story in Australia at the moment going on. Didn't need to happen. Shouldn't they have been taught differently? Maybe they have. Maybe that's just these extreme athletes think they can behave that badly. Love to get your thoughts on it. 0800 80 10 80. Going to have some headlines, then your thoughts 92 92 on text. And also, if you want to give me your favourite Dolly song and moment, I'd love to hear it. We're going to unashamedly celebrate the life of Dolly Parton on the show today. Give us this opportunity to say goodbye.
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4: With Relocate, New Zealand's experts in business relocations, Mana College in Porirua has closed immediately this morning after the discovery of an unnamed chemical substance on its premises. Students have been released from classes immediately. Stay tuned to Newstalk for the latest there. MSD says security at its sites is improving. There were still, though, more than 8,000 incidents last year. And Dolly Parton's impressive six-decade career is being celebrated today after the beloved country music star died aged 80. A little cloudy in the capital today with some drizzle and stronger winds after lunch. And how much can you safely spend in retirement? Read more at nzherald.co.nz.

0: Just Because I'm a Woman, 1968, I believe. And understand. Dolly Parton. We are celebrating Dolly Parton's life today. No worse than yours, just because. Sue, good morning.
1: Yeah, hi, Nick. A few little fun facts about Dolly. First of all, we went to see Dolly and Kenny Rogers sing in 2014 in Auckland. That was a great concert.
0: Tell me, hold on, Sue, because I didn't know that she'd ever performed in 2020. What year was that?
1: It was 2014, and it was in Auckland, and we drove up to see her. We stayed with my uncle up there.
0: Where did she play in Auckland?
1: I don't know the name of it, but it was a very big, it wasn't that small place, because I went to Placido Domingo and that smaller place. It was quite a big concert area, but we were sitting undercover.
0: Victor Arena, I believe. Yep, the big one on the waterfront was the big one. Yep.
1: Right, okay. A few things. Excuse me. Right, now, sadly to say, I haven't even got a CD. I've got about 300 CDs, and lo and behold, I can't see her there. But anyway, I've got a DVD called The Bodyguard by Kevin Costner and Whitney Houston, and she wrote the song I Will Always Love You that Whitney sang.
0: Yes.
1: Sadly, Whitney died quite tragically, but so that was a DVD. And the other thing is, Dolly grew up as poor, very poor, large family in a mountain area, and her mother made her this patchwork coat. Excuse me. She made her this patchwork coat, and all the kids threw off her. I think she was about 14, and all the kids at school threw off at her. So she made up this song about the patchwork coat.
0: Yes. You're right, yeah, she did. So
1: it reminded me a bit of Joseph in the Technicolor coat. But anyway, this one was a patchwork coat, but she was so proud of it. But anyway, I can't remember how that song went about the patchwork coat.
0: We'll play a little bit of it just so you can just hold on there one second.
2: Joseph wore, and then she said, perhaps this coat will bring you good luck and happiness. And I just couldn't wait to wear it. And Mama blessed it with a kiss.
0: You remember it now, Sue?
1: Yeah, I do. I sure do.
0: Did she sing it at the concert you went to?
1: Oh, I can't remember, really. It was so long ago, 2014. It's a long time, isn't it? It's about 30 years ago.
0: Oh, my God. How good. How good. How lucky are you to say you were able to see
1: her? Yeah, but I wish I had a CD. I wonder where you can buy a CD
0: CD. Go to any record shop. Go to any secondhand JB Hi-Fi. Go to any record shop. Go walk down Cuba Street. You'll find a shop there that will have masses amounts of CDs of Dolly Parton. No question about it.
1: Okay. Thanks, Nick.
0: All right.

0: Well, thanks for calling in and giving us your thoughts on Dolly Parton. I'm quite happy to thank you, Sue. Appreciate you calling. Sad day. Sad day for Dolly Parton fans. And, you know, I want to give you the opportunity because we've had a couple of texts come in, a couple of people contacting Grace that want to talk about Dolly Parton. So if you've got a favourite Dolly Parton story to tell you, let's, in the next 20 minutes, let's have a little chat about Dolly Parton. I will also take calls if you did, were trying to get courage up to talk to us about sports players behaving badly and why. It's just a simple question. Why do they behave badly? And don't tell me they don't, because I've got two pages of examples. I'm not going to read them out. But two examples, and some of female athletes behaving badly as well. But because we've lost one of the greats, and you know what? I saw her interviewed only a month ago, and she still looked so well, Dolly Parton. She looked amazing. She always looked amazing. She was tiny. Grace tells me she was 5 foot. I felt that she was actually shorter than that, but she's dead on 5 foot. That's a tiny, tiny person. Such a great, great songwriter. Amazing performer too. You just looked into her eyes. Some people look somewhere else, but I looked into her eyes. She was, you know, very, very well respected. Extremely well respected. 0800 80 10 80. Come on, give me your favourite Dolly Parton story and song. We won't play them, but, you know, we'll talk to you. Chris Hipkins joins us. Mitch is in the house, our photographer. He's in the house, so we know someone important's coming. Apart from him, Chris Hipkins joins us at 11 o'clock this morning. And don't forget Mel Parson. We'll be talking to her. Her new album is out, Castle Hill. Absolutely amazing, according to Mike Hoskins. He's interviewed her before, a few weeks ago. She's appearing at the Wellington Opera House September the 5th. We talked to Mel Pearson. And you know what? She said she'll give us a double pass to give away. Your favourite Dolly moment, question, song, thought. Want to hear yours. Mine is always the duets with Kenny Rogers. I always love those. Still listen to them now.
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0: Sorry, I'm just reading a quote

0: by Dolly. I always love working with children. I never had children of my own. God has his purposes. God didn't let me have children so everybody's children could be mine. That's how I kind of looking at it. Oh, my God. How cool is that? If you see someone without a smile today, give them yours. Another quote from Dolly. Oh, how good. The way I see it, if you want a rainbow, you got to put up with the rain. How good are these quotes, Dolly Parton? How good? This is one of Grace's favourites. I'm not offended by all the dumb blonde jokes because I know I'm not dumb and I'm not a blonde either. It cost a lot of money to look this cheap. She didn't look cheap. She looked beautiful. She did not look cheap. She looked beautiful. Hey, guys, sad morning. But what a legacy Dolly has left us. One of my favourites of her is Coat of Many Colours and the story behind it. R.I.P. Mary, lots been... You know what? I can't even remember that song beforehand. I know there's lots of... I mean, it's the... I'm more the Kenny Rogers era and the 9 to 5 era. And I Will Always Love You. I Will Always Love You is in my all-time three top songs ever. I've got a personal reason for that. I'm not going to say that on air, but that has probably in my top two, even in my top song ever. We've got a clip here. We got a clip from Mike Hosking interviewed her twice. I remember listening to hearing one of them once I'd heard it again the second time. This is from 2023, not that long ago. Listen to this.
1: I'm going to go just as long as I can. I'm going to create as much as I can. I'm going to leave as much good in this world as I can.
0: That's talking to Mike. Hell, lady, you left a lot. You left one hell of a lot. Love to talk to someone about Dolly. I'd love to get your view, especially if you're a Dolly fan. It would have been a hell of a shock. You know, I'm a Dolly fan, but I'm not like running out and buying her albums or stuff like that, Dolly fan. I just respected her for her songwriting ability, respected her for being a powerful, powerful woman. That's what I respected her for. And she did not give a damn how she looked, what she did. And, you know, her version of Bobby McGee with Kris Kristofferson. Oh, yes. That is a great one. Yes, I love it. Someone said I love it. That's another good one. Why was she so good at duets? You know why she was so good at duets? Because she had that era of, not that era, that's the wrong word. She had the feeling that she was so into them when she used to look into Kenny Rogers' eyes or Kris Kristofferson's eyes. She always made it feel like there was something big out there producing something. Dolly Parton, we lost her, has to go down as one of the greatest of all times. Goats. This is a little bit of her Bobby McGee with Kris Kristofferson.

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1: Now, I've got the chance to talk to someone that went to their concert, went to Dolly Parton's concert. Lindsay, good morning.
6: G'day. Hello.
1: Tell, what concert did you go to?
6: Well, I was there because I was a rep for the company that her label was on, RCA. So I was backstage, and it was a huge crowd. I think it was around about the time that they had the big hit with Islands in the Stream, her and Kenny.
1: Yes.
6: And so, you know, she had this, I remember when that single took off and we couldn't press enough of it. So she'd come out and they did this concert at Mount Smart Stadium. I remember it was a lovely day. I think it was summertime. But funnily enough, and I mean, a lot of people came out to New Zealand, and I was lucky enough to meet a lot of them, and my favourite was Lionel Richie. He was lovely. But I didn't meet Dolly. She was very private. She didn't come out and mingle. But Kenny did. And my memory, and I've got it in a photo, I suppose, so that's quite strong, was of, an iwi, a local iwi, presented Kenny with a korowai, put that round his shoulders, and but my highlight was Billy T. James, because he opened for them.
1: Did he really?
6: Yeah. And I managed to get a photo with Billy, which is, you know, I treasure my photo with Billy, which is silly, I know. But yeah, because it's a funny idea, isn't it, Billy T. James opening for them? But he was huge then too.
1: Well, he was an entertainer too. People forget that he was a singer. He played guitar, he played sax, he played drums. He was a musician, Billy T. James. Yeah. People didn't realise that.
6: Yeah, I mean, he went off and he did the Hard Yards, Billy T., in London, playing Northern clubs, you know, and doing stand-up comedy there, you know. So he was a thorough professional. But Dolly, yeah, I mean, what can you say? My favourite Dolly song is off the Christmas album that she did with Kenny Rogers called Hard Candy Christmas, which I've just put on and it brought me to tears. But, you know, if anyone wants to look that up on YouTube, Hard Candy Christmas. It's a absolute delight. The other one that is, there's a current song out, which I listen to that country radio program that's available now, and it's a young American singer called Bells, and she wrote a song called Son of Jolene, and Dolly sings backup vocals in it.

0: Wow.
1: So that's, and that's just that, that's been done quite recently.
0: Well, so, you know, you heard her talking on the show before with Mike. That was only 2023. That's only
1: I would have heard that live at the time,
0: Yeah, and she was saying that she wants to carry on and wants to keep doing things. And I saw her interviewed about, I'm going to say 6 or 8 weeks ago. It was a while ago. It was when she first got a little bit crook. And I think she was, they were putting off concerts or doing something that, that shows she couldn't perform. But, you know, happened pretty quickly. She looked still looked well.
1: Yeah. So, what a loss. And I think, imagine if you were in America today, and especially, you know, sort of in the sort of Tennessee area. You know, it's massive, isn't it? You know,
0: massive. One of the all-time greats. You know, I once again, I'm quoting Mike's show, but he was talking about his daughter who became a fan of Dolly, and she went to Tennessee, landed in Tennessee this morning. This is Mike's daughter. And there was a sign on the McDonald's closed in mourning for Dolly Parton at the airport. Yeah. You know, think about that. Imagine the impact that's made on somebody.
1: Yeah. I this morning, my daughter lives in London. And so when I first heard about it this morning, I texted her and she's on the tube. She knows about it already. And she's sent me a photo back. She's crying. She's listening to I Will Always Love You with the headphones on in the tube. Tears running down her face. Because, you know, I mean, she spans so many generations.
0: Oh, my God. She's current now. Was current now. Yeah. I mean, you know, of course. Amazing. And the talent, you know, that 9 to 5, she tapped that on her fingernails. She wrote that like tapping it on a, like pretending that she was on a keyboard and she was tapping it on her fingernails, trying to get in the groove and the thing for it. I mean, that's just crazy talent.
1: Yeah. Another beautiful one on YouTube is George Jones, who's had a tragic life, you know, big country music star, fought alcohol all his life. And Hank Williams Jr. wrote a song about him called The Bluesman, which was about the tragedy of his life, but he was saved by a woman who loved him. And after the first verse, Dolly walks in singing the part where, Baby, I Love You, she comes in, and that's gorgeous too.
0: You know, did you remember when you looked at her, because my wife had seen her live somewhere, I don't know where, but she was telling me that she'd seen her live somewhere, and she just couldn't believe how small she was. She's tiny, eh?
1: She's tiny little waist, tiny, tiny little waist.
0: Yeah, it's amazing because you don't look at her as a tiny woman, do you? You look at her as a giant. Well, I do. I look at her as just, you know, you just can't think of her being tiny. Because she's so massive, you know, like, you know what I'm saying, so the aura around her.
1: Yes, the aura, that's it. It's the charisma that just shone out of her. And she was beautiful, absolutely beautiful, and just projected this, you know, that star thing, you know, that you can't really put your finger on.
0: Amazing. Thanks, Lindsay. Thanks for sharing that with us.
1: Okay.
0: Good on you. And, I know you'll have a sad couple, but just play a couple of songs. I'm not going to be watching Instagram for a while because it's going to be full of Dolly songs and you're going to be sad the whole time, aren't you? She famously joked that she was around 6'2" to 6'4" tall when she was wearing her signature high heels and wigs. There you go. No one actually ever saw Dolly without one of those wigs or without high heels. No one. That's an incredible story, isn't it? Listen to a bit of Dolly. This is called High Hard Candy Christmas. The one that Lindsay's just talked about.

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6: Good morning, it's 11 o'clock, 13 degrees in Wellington, I'm Max Toll. A Porirua school has closed immediately this morning after an unspecified chemical substance was discovered on campus. Mana College has released all students after advice from police. It says all children are safe and under full supervision, and Year 9s can be collected from the school hall. Emergency services are on the scene. Fans and stars alike are celebrating Dolly Parton's legacy. The country music icon has died in Nashville, aged 80, her exact cause of death not yet disclosed. Parton cancelled recently an upcoming residency in Las Vegas due to health issues. The artist contributed to more than 3,000 songs over her career, which spanned over six decades. Music journalist Marty Duda says it felt like she would be here forever.
7: She was more than just a country star. She kind of made herself a mainstream star. She was on all the TV shows. Her songs were everywhere. I mean, it was just incredible.
6: Electricity gentailer Meridian Energy is this morning reporting net profit after tax of $130 million. It compares to a net loss of $452 million last year. Michael Sergal reports.
8: The past year has been a stark contrast to the previous year, when Meridian was dealing with two severe droughts and investing $300 million into helping secure energy supply. Meridian says it's already starting to reduce commercial and industrial power prices as more renewable energy comes online. It says lower residential power prices are also becoming more likely.
6: The Ministry of Social Development is reporting more than 8,000 security incidents in 2025, but that's down 3%. Jacob Jones reports.
9: 86% of last year's incidents were classified as minor, meaning either little or moderate impact on staff. Incidents involving damage or attempted damage are at a four-year low, and those involving harm to staff are at a three-year low. MSD says there are about 22 incidents a day, which highlights the challenges staff face.
6: Wine growers across the Tasman are struggling as global consumption of alcohol falls for the third year in a row. A new report shows Australian exports have sunk to a 22-year low, moving fewer than 600 million litres for the first time since 2004. But New Zealand volumes increased to more than 300 million litres. InVivo Wines co-founder Tim Lightbourne says Australia's two biggest sellers, Shiraz and Chardonnay, are down.
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6: Better public transport could be a major key to unlocking better nightlife. It comes as Aucklanders turn their heads to the opening of the highly anticipated City Rail Link on September 13.

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2: News Talk ZB Sport All Blacks coach Dave Rennie has commended his side's character during a 41-35 defeat of the Lions at Johannesburg's Ellis Park. The tourists trailed 35-17 early in the second half before piling on 24 unanswered points. Ethan Blackadder and Rico Ioane both grabbed doubles. Rennie says continuity was lacking initially.
3: We created so many opportunities. You look at the numbers, we dominated defenders beaten and line breaks and offloads and so on, but probably didn't do the obvious enough. At times we'd throw a missed pass when just go through the hands.
2: Captain Patrick Tuipulotu says they refused to panic.
4: We seemed a bit calm, even though there was a bit of chaos and they were up on the scoreboard. So I think credit to our game drivers and the guys on the field who finished, who really stayed in it.
2: The All Blacks head to Cape Town for the second Springboks test on Sunday without Anton Segner. His tour is over due to the inflammatory arthritis in his ankle. International rugby coverage with Forklift Solutions, lifting you and your business to a higher level. The Football Ferns preparations for next year's World Cup will continue with a pair of matches away against Panama in October. Both fixtures between world number 32 New Zealand and their 56th ranked hosts will be played in Panama City. Panama bagged an upset win and had a narrow loss in Australia last year. Cyclist Tadej Pogacar's bid to win a maiden Vuelta España and complete a triple crown of Grand Tours has strengthened overnight. He's turned on the afterburners during the 104-kilometre fourth stage in the mountains around Andorra to win the leg by 2 minutes 39 seconds. That already gives him a 3 minute 21 second buffer in the red jersey with 19 days to go. And Open Championship winner Ryan Fox is investing back into one of his childhood sporting loves beyond golf. He's teaming up with New Zealand cricket great Kane Williamson to back his sports protection wear company Cover. The business was launched by Williamson in March to modernise and improve gear across high-impact sports. Fox has become a flagship investor in the brand, whose first product is a premium alloy box engineered to withstand the impacts of speedy projectiles in the likes of cricket, hockey, lacrosse and baseball. I'm Adam Cooper. That's News Talk ZB News and Sport to 11:06. Wellington Mornings with Nick Mills is back next with Labour leader Chris Hipkins in studio.
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5: 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Now, State Highway 59 both ways. It is slow through Paikikariki, right by Paikikariki Hill Road, all due to roadworks, and just past Beach Road. Looks like we might have a crash there. 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
0: Cloudy periods in the capital today with the odd shower developing around Upper Hutt this morning. Rain developing everywhere late evening. Nor'westerlies strong and gusty this afternoon, turning southerly much later on. Into tomorrow, those southerlies go with a few showers tomorrow and then returning to nor'easterlies Friday, partly cloudy with showers in the afternoon. Currently 15 degrees in Kapiti, 14 in Porirua across the Hutt Valley and Lyell Bay, and 13 degrees in Wainui and central Wellington.
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6: what a way to make a living. 7 minutes past 11, Labour leader Chris Hipkins joins us. The election campaign is well underway. Labour's now has its slogan, Better Starts Now. Also has a fiscal strategy promising to get the books back into surplus by 2029/2030 and bring down debt over time. Chris, good morning.
7: Good morning.
6: Tell me, you had a bit of an experience walking from the Beehive down here. I mean, when you told me, I thought we better tell our listeners.
7: Yeah, it's one of the things that happens from time to time. We had a
6: gentleman, if you can call him that, pull over as I was walking down the street and yelling out of his car window. And then when we went onto the waterfront, he clearly got out of his car and came and told me that he was going to throw me in the harbour. And then as I walked away from him, said that he was going to kill me. He had some very strong views on the global pandemic and globalisation in general, I think, was his main concern. So you get that from time to time. It's never a pleasant thing. It is a very small minority of people who do that, but

0: it's a bit sad that that's the environment we live in.
1: We've questioned on this show many times about the security around politicians. I mean, you're the opposition leader with a very, very high profile. You've been ex-prime minister through some really difficult times. Do you think that you warrant having security? I mean, I know it's not something you've thought about.
0: It's not something I think any politician ever wants, because, you know, we live in a country where I think we pride ourselves in being peaceful and, you know, we can move around freely. And the accessibility of our politicians, I think, is something that we should really appreciate as a country. I've been to plenty of places around the world where politicians only ever travel in motorcades and they're always surrounded by guards. And I think that there's something special about New Zealand's democracy that we don't have that. So I'd hate to see that changing.
1: Will you report this? Because, I mean, there's video cameras along the water. There's video cameras everywhere. They could catch it. I mean, it's a pretty serious offence, threatening to kill.
0: Yeah, I mean, look, it only happened 10 minutes ago, so I haven't really had a chance to really pause and think about that. But we do have a system of logging those things at work, so I'll certainly do that when we get back to the office.
1: Right. It seems like anything we can talk about now seems a little bit less important, because I personally feel that's pretty serious. If I was walking down the road and someone did that to me, I'd definitely be feeling like I don't want to come in and do an interview right now. So I appreciate that this just happened, and I appreciate you doing it. Will Labor follow through on the 4% rate increases, well, not allowing them to go above 4%? I mean, what are your thoughts when you first heard that? Is it something that you'll carry on, or will you squash?
0: Very mixed views about rates capping, because I can understand why people don't want to see their rates bills continuing to go up. It's a real issue for people in a cost of living crisis, when people are struggling to pay for groceries. Seeing the rates increases that they're seeing at the moment are really concerning for them. And so I understand why there's a public desire for rates caps, but I can also flip that around and see that there are some fish hooks in this too that we need to think carefully about. So we'll support it at the first reading, so that, you know, we'll get through that first part of the process. But we understand that local councils are naturally saying, well, what does this mean for other ways that we can raise money to do the work that we need to do? Council, from what I understand, they've carved water out of it. Water is, of course, one of the biggest contributors to increasing costs in the local government area.
1: I mean, would you put water into it if you came into power?
0: Well, the reality is we've got an aging water infrastructure we have to pay for somehow. So the challenge to anybody who says, look, you can, you know, suppress the increase in water charges is, how are you going to pay for it?
1: So, yes or no? If it goes through, you're saying you're agreeing to the first reading. If it goes through, you won't change it if you become government come November?
0: Well, we're supporting it to the first reading. Let's have a process. Let's hear from councils. I imagine the councils are going to want to, raise concerns about how they otherwise fund the things that they fund. We do need to make sure that there's some potential fish hooks in this. You know, it might not save households money, because if you're talking about saving, you know, $20, $30 a year, and then the cost of getting your wheelie bin collected goes up by more than that amount because the council removes some of the subsidies for that, then actually, are you better off?
1: Yep. Why don't we just actually have governments that actually say to the councils that actually we've got to keep rates at a certain level and nothing change, just sit?
0: Well, that's what rates caps arguably will do. The reality, though, is you have to reflect the fact that councils, like everybody else, faces increased costs. And ultimately, councils are elected. You know, they're accountable to the people who vote for them.
1: All right, let's move on. Better starts now. After what you've experienced this morning, and let's hope the better starts now. What does it actually mean? What does it reflect? What's better than what?
0: We can be a better country than the one that this government thinks we can be. We can't afford three more years of this national government. Higher prices, more people losing their jobs, more cuts to the public services we all rely on, more infrastructure being run down. We can't afford three more years of that. Better is possible. So investing in our future, practical cost of living things that'll help people with the cost of living pressure that they're facing now, and real investment in infrastructure, real investment in areas like healthcare, so that Kiwis can get the support they deserve.
1: Will you be a better government than you were last time?
0: Every government's different. You know, we've faced some challenges last time that I certainly hope we won't face this time around. I hope there won't be another global pandemic. I think we all hope that there won't be another one of those for a very long time. Were there lessons to learn from our last time in government? Of course. Well, I don't think any government that says we did everything right, it was absolutely perfect, clearly lacks self-awareness. If you look back on your time in government, there'll always be things you look at and think, we could do that better.
1: You've got a hell of a job to do in the next 73, I believe I'm right, 73 days. Why are New Zealanders going to believe in you? Why are you going to get them to believe that you can do things better?
0: Because we're focused on the things that matter the most

0: them. So New Zealanders have told us really clearly their number one issue is the cost of living. I'm putting cost of living right at the front and centre of everything that we're talking about in this election campaign. So when I talk about capping public transport fares, when I talk about helping people to put solar panels on their roof so that they can have cheaper power bills, when I'm talking about making healthcare more affordable by making it free to see your doctor three times a year, making it free to prick up your prescriptions, these are all designed to ease the cost of living pressure that Kiwi families
1: face. But how are you going to pay for it? You've only got capital gains tax. That's it. You've ruled out everything else. How are you going to pay for that?
0: Every single announcement that I've made has been very clear about how we're going to pay for it. So if I run through those, the health announcements that we made will be funded through the capital gains tax that you mentioned, a simple targeted capital gains tax. 9 out of 10 New Zealanders won't pay it.
1: But what happens, Holt, can I just interrupt you there one moment? Because prices aren't going up. Housing prices, especially in Auckland, Wellington, are going down. There's no capital gains there.
0: So the current government budget is predicated on a 3-4% increase in property prices, which is what our capital gains tax is calculated based on, a 3% long-run average increase in property prices.
1: But you're
0: prices.
1: Talking about paying those bills now, and it's going to be into the future before we get those capital gains,
0: isn't
1: that
0: it? Is the thing about a capital gains tax. Revenue from it does fluctuate, so you look at the revenue that you get over time. So our plans are costed based on the four-year average that you get over the first 4 years. And of course, over time, that increases. Public transport fare caps, we're going to pay for out of the National Land Transport Fund, which is basically where all our petrol taxes and road user charges get paid into. The solar panels, we're going to pay for by not subsidising the oil and gas industry in the way that this government are.
1: So what are you going to do? The one thing, give me one thing that I can leave the show today knowing that you're going to do differently if you become the government again from the last government.
0: We're going to do less than what we tried to do last time. We were trying to do too many things. So this time around, we're focused on those core issues: jobs, health, homes, cost of living. That's where my focus as Prime Minister will be, recognising you cannot fix every problem in a 3-year parliamentary term. So you've got to really pick the things that you want to focus on. For me, that's making sure New Zealanders have good jobs
1: that are well paid,
0: making sure that they can get healthcare they need when they need it, making sure they've got a place to call home, and helping to tackle some of those bills.
1: How are you going to do all that with just a capital gains tax?
0: Well, if you look at jobs, there is a role for government in helping to make sure that we're creating the right conditions to create jobs. Take the Small Business Action Plan that I announced just a couple of weeks ago. Nobody heard it because Christopher Luxon was busy shooting himself in the foot every day during that time. But the small business, 97% of New Zealanders are small businesses. If we want to get Kiwis back to work, small businesses are going to be the engine room of how that's going to happen. So
1: Because obviously I'm involved in small business, I hear people talking about small business, and small business believe this government hasn't looked after them yet. They've looked after the top boys and they hope it trickles down. What are you going to do that's different? And are you going to concentrate on small business?
0: Yeah, absolutely. I'll give you one really good example that will apply to businesses like yours. Allowing hospitality businesses and other small businesses to immediately expense asset purchases of up to $10,000. The current threshold is $1,000. Will reduce your tax bill every year. You know, a bit hospo business will be spending money on capital purchases on a regular basis. You know, whenever you're doing restaurant renovations, upgrades, you'll be spending money in that area. You'll be able to expense those immediately. That makes a huge difference in sectors like yours, small business sectors like yours.
1: And what about the tax situation? We've talked off air before about the Inland Revenue hard-fisted and hard-nosed with small and medium-sized businesses. Will you relook at that? Because it was obviously, negotiated a lot better under Labor than it is now.
0: Yeah, I think the Inland Revenue and governments, how the Inland Revenue operate reflects the tone set by the central government. This government have said, if you have to tip businesses over in order to get some money back out of them, just tip them over, don't worry about it. And we're seeing, it's a 15-year high of businesses going into liquidation. And IRD is one of the main drivers of that. We took a different approach in government, which is to say, if there's a pathway forward for the businesses where they can trade their way out of that, repay that IRD debt that they've accumulated over time, then the IRD should be more flexible around that. You've got to be careful because you don't want to create an incentive to a business that says just don't pay your tax bill because they're going to be soft and they're going to let you get away with that. But you do also have to be a bit pragmatic sometimes and say, better to take a bit longer and get more of the money than make a business go broke where you only get cents in the dollar.
1: And what people forget is you put people on the unemployment benefit.
0: That's right. And there's a flow on cost that the taxpayer ends up paying from that because you're ending up paying unemployment benefits.
1: Take a short break and be back with Chris Hipkins, leader of the Labour Party. It's 18 minutes past 11.

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9: We got a little bit tied up in that break there, didn't we, Chris? We sort of got a little bit excited about me giving you some advice. Watching Q&A the other day, I don't know whether you watched Q&A last Sunday, but the guy that you put into health, Rob Campbell, was on. Did you see it?
10: I haven't seen it, but I've seen reporting of it, so I've heard what he said, yeah.
9: Basically, he said that independent advice tells him he needs another, the health needs another $5 or $6 billion just to get us stable. Do you accept that we're spending enough money on health, or can we afford to spend more?
10: I think there's a combination of things we need to do. We need to spend smarter on health. And yes, we do need to spend more money on health because we've got an aging population. We've got, you know, more health needs that need to be treated and that can be treated. So we do need to spend more money in medicines, for example. But smarter investment means you invest earlier so that you don't have to spend more further down the track. So there are medicines now that you can buy that actually prevent people ending up in hospital. Making sure people can go to the doctor and get their prescription from the pharmacy actually helps prevent people ending up in an emergency department. It's way cheaper to pay for someone to go to the doctor for free than it is to pay for someone ending up in an emergency department. So we've just got to flip it around and say, let's spend smarter so we're easing that pressure on our health system.
9: Do you think we need to spend more money on health?
10: Absolutely. That's why I've said that all the revenue we gain from the simple targeted capital gains tax we're campaigning on is going into the health system.
9: What about, and I've had this on my show a few times and people agree with me, what about a tax rebate for those who have private insurance? Because that, and I think we did the numbers, I think it's close to 50% of New Zealand, 47% of New Zealanders have private health. That's taking that right out.

0: the public system. Why don't they get a tax break on that money?
1: I don't have a problem with people having private health insurance if you can afford to do that. I know many blue collar workers.
0: Do you have it?
1: I do, but I got it through my union, and many blue collar workers will get that through their union membership. They get the health insurance as part of that. I got that when I was a union member back in the day, and I've kept it. So I'm fine with people having that, but I don't want to see a two tier health system created where you get a different level of health care if you've got insurance versus if you don't.
0: But I mean, that's always going to be there. That is always going to be there. Why wouldn't you say to somebody like me that spends a hell of a lot of money on private health insurance, well, actually, you can get the tax rebate on that. Because you're not going to go into our public system.
1: Because any money that we put into giving you a tax rebate would be less money that we've got available to put into the public health system. And that's the trade-off that's always there.
0: Is that the catch-22 situation? Because I am saving you, but you're not going to help me.
1: Well, the catch-22 is that any money that we give you gives you even better healthcare. You're already getting better healthcare because you've got private health insurance. But it means that the people who don't have health insurance get worse healthcare because we've got less money to put into that part of the health system. It is always that catch-22.
0: Yeah. I still think it's a good idea. I know. Sure. I'm not going to convince you. It took you a while to jump on the under 16 social ban, media ban. I mean, I would have thought that was a no-brainer for you, but was that just politics, or were you always going to jump in on it, but you just wanted some time, or were you making it difficult for
1: I said to the government a year ago when they first mooted this, yeah, we're willing to talk to you about this. We think that this is something that needs to be considered. They only actually released the bill on Monday, and we said by Tuesday that we were going to support it. So,
0: well, Erica Stanford said she's been working for a year with you guys on it.
1: Yeah, but she only gave us the bill last week.
0: Yeah, but so, she's been working. You knew what was going on.
1: Yeah,
0: you
1: can't write a blank check to someone and say, oh, look, think this is a good idea. Now you just go off regardless of what it costs or regardless of what it means. You do actually have to see the detail of that. Now, as it stands, I don't think the bill is perfect. I think there are some real issues around it, but we're going to support it to the Select Committee so that we can work through those issues. Because as a parent, I'm just not willing to say that there's nothing government can do here. There are real issues around what our kids are seeing and accessing online. I think it actually goes a bit broader than social media, to be frank. And we've got to show more leadership in this area.
0: There's been a lot of talk about YouTube being cut out of it, you know, taking it out because there's so much information on YouTube, how to fix it. One of my family members at 13 made a whole dinner last night on YouTube. You know, I mean, that wouldn't be out. He made a whole dinner based on watching it on YouTube and doing it.
1: And these are the things, like, as I said, this bill is not perfect and there's some issues to work through. It'll be easier for young people to access an adult porn website than it will be for them to access a Facebook page. And, you know, is that really where we want to land up? You know, social media is corrosive. There's real risk to it. But there's other content out there that's also very risky. So I think we need a broader conversation about it. I think the bill gives us an opportunity to have that conversation. Do I think it's ready to implement as it is now? No, I don't. But I'm not going to say we shouldn't be trying to show some leadership here. We should be.
0: I would have thought you were the perfect example. Your kids are of that age. How do you police it? How are you as a parent? I know you don't want to talk about your family stuff, but this is broader than that. How do you police what your kids are watching on their phones and devices now?
1: Made a decision about a year ago to take the iPads away. So they haven't had their own individualised iPads for about a year now.
0: How did that go down? How did you get that through?
1: It took a little bit of adjustment for a few weeks, and then they just got used to it. And I think it's been a really good thing. They very occasionally, they'll come out for, you know, a particular reason. They might do something like a how to draw on YouTube or whatever, but always when there's adults around, keeping an eye on what they're doing. But by and large, they don't have them. We've got these dumb MP3 players, so they can listen to music, they can listen to audiobooks and stuff, but they can't access the broader internet. They're sort of locked down. And I think every parent in the country is grappling with this. You know, how do you open up some of the possibilities that now exist to kids that didn't exist when we were younger without all of the risk that's involved in it?
0: So to kick back still when they go to school and they know their friends are talking about stuff and stuff they're getting onto, there must be kickback.
1: I mean, my kids are still pretty young, but it's, you know, I think they've come to accept that we just don't have that at home. They can watch YouTube on the TV. They can access it on the big screen on the TV, but of course that means we can see exactly what they're watching.
0: Okay. Amalgamation. What's your gut telling you about the one? You mean you're based here. It's your neck of the woods. What's your gut telling you on amalgamation?
1: I think the current government have completely bottled this whole process. I think there was goodwill in the Wellington region to have a conversation about how we can do local government differently. And I think by coming in and basically forcing people with a gun to their head to comply to a particular deadline, a particular model, I think they've lost a whole lot of that goodwill. And I think that getting change that people will buy into is going to be much, much harder.

0: from here.
1: You talked last time we were on the show that you wouldn't change anything if something becomes, you know, if that they come to a deal and it's done, you know, and then you win the election, you won't change it. Are you still of that view?
0: Yes, but that doesn't mean that if the government are basically holding a gun to people's head and saying, you know, we're going to make you do this, I'm not going to proceed with that. So we're not going to force through, you know, very unpopular local government reform that just because the current government have basically hashed the whole process up.
1: During the week, we had Carl Teffenbacher on the show, the new Wellington City Councillor. He said that basically Wellington had another year to take back to the Te Akiwai, back to government, and they didn't do that. Have you heard that? Did they rush that through instead of taking the time?
0: The current government is sidestepping all responsibility for Te Akiwai, despite the fact that this is what they created. You know, the current government needs to accept its share of responsibility for what's going on at Te Akiwai.
1: But did you hear that they could have actually...
0: This is what they call local water done well.
1: But did you hear that they
0: barely local and it's not done well.
1: But you're not answering my question. My question was they potentially had another 12 months to get it through. Have you heard that?
0: Oh, you mean before they had to actually implement it?
1: Yes.
0: Yeah, I don't know the answer to that.
1: But have you heard that?
0: I've heard that, but I haven't been able to, you know, look at whether that's true or not.
1: Okay. Perfect situation for amalgamation in our area. What is it?
0: I think greater regional coordination, but still with a very strong local level. You know, the needs in Upper Hutt are different to the needs in Wellington Central, different to the needs in Porirua. We've got to have a recognition that you still need good local, active community, local
1: that
0: government.
1: That sounds like you're anti the amalgamation then.
0: It means that I'm saying that, you know, you can, there's some stuff that local councils currently do that should be done at a regional level, but I don't want to see local councils lose that local connection with their community.
1: So if nothing happens before the election and you become Prime Minister, all bets are off. If nothing's going on, you don't want to see this amalgamation happen?
0: There's a real appetite for some change in Wellington, and there has been for a long time. No government's managed to, you know, manage a process that actually gets people around the table and get some positive agreement on how to move forward. I think we should still keep trying to do that.
1: I think our listeners would like to get it a little bit more specific than that. Like, would you still push for amalgamation of some councils, or would you just be off the table and you'll worry about it some other time?
0: I'd still be pushing for more effective local government for the Wellington region. But I'm not going to hold a gun to the heads of the local councils and say, if you don't do this our way, we're going to make you do it.
1: Just a quick one on this one. Did you get a bit of a fright at the size, like going out to Kapiti and going over the Wairarapa? Did you think it was going to be that sort of major?
0: Well, if you look at Auckland, I think this was the debate that happened with the Auckland Super City. That was one of the first debates I ever took part in when I was just a fresh new parliamentarian. The challenge with those kind of mega amalgamations is, where do you draw the line? Because there's, you know, Wairarapa, public transport. They rely on the broader Wellington region for their public transport. And yet in some other areas, they're quite separate. Same with Kapiti. You know, they rely on us for a lot of their public transport, the broader Wellington region for their public transport as well. Yet their water system is completely separate to the rest of the Wellington region. So that's where I think you got to be a bit careful.
1: Yes or no answer, because we've got to go. If on November the 8th you're Prime Minister, will you be as vigilant as this current crowd are with our local councils?
0: We've got to keep the pressure on local councils, absolutely. But we've also got to be reasonable. We've got to recognise that councils, you can't tell councils to do a job and then tie their hands behind their backs. So you've got to be reasonable with them. But yes, I think setting high expectations for councils, we do want to do that.
1: Chris Hopkins, thank you very much for joining us this morning. Labour leader, we'll catch you probably in another month's time when you'll probably be a bit more stressed. Make sure you make that report about that person, because there is cameras all around and it's absolutely disgusting that you cannot walk from Parliament to our studios without someone threatening to kill you.
0: Yeah.
1: And that's the bottom line.
0: Thanks very much, Nick.
1: All right. Chris Hopkins.
2: Chris Robinson here from Tommy's Real Estate, and I'll join with my colleague Alexia Stoddard. As we head towards spring, what should buyers and sellers be paying attention to?
3: Stock levels will be the big one. We've seen available properties reduce over winter, which means buyers have less choice than they did earlier in the year.
2: Will this change as the weather warms up?
3: Yes, most likely. Spring traditionally brings more properties to market, so we'll probably see stock levels increase again. The interesting factor this year will be the election, which can sometimes cause buyers and sellers to pause while they wait for certainty.
2: So what's your advice?
3: Whether you're buying or selling, preparation is key to stand out. 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

0: properties that are really well presented, realistically priced and ready for the market.
1: Thank you, Alexia. Tommy's real estate license under the REAA 2008.
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6: 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Mana College in Porirua is closed for the day after the discovery of an unspecified chemical substance on its premises. Dolly Parton's very impressive six-decade career is being celebrated by all she inspired. Parliament's Privileges Committee has found the Ministry of Business, Innovation and Employment deliberately misled MPs about a failed immigration project. And Christchurch Airport has announced its strongest ever result off the back of a big rise in international tourism. Cloudy with some drizzle and stronger winds after lunch in the capital, and dodgy public toilet to be removed after year-long saga. Find out where that is at nzherald.co.nz.
7: Thanks, Max. We are being graced by the presence of New Zealand great music artist Mel Pearson next. Mel Parsons next. I'm still feeling a little bit affected by the fact that that we had a guest in here, Chris Hipkins, Labour leader, that was been threatened to be killed on the waterfront. First of all, he was threatened to be thrown in the water and then chased down the road a bit and threatened to kill him. Pretty scary right here, right in Wellington this morning. 24 minutes to 12 when we come back. Let's talk Mel Parson.
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3: 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I said
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3: I will have more to say on that soon.
1: 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Back today at 4 on News Talk ZB.

0: guess is one of New Zealand's most respected singer-songwriters, and she certainly put in the miles to earn that reputation. Mel Parsons has been making and touring music for the best part of two decades, both here and overseas. She's won major New Zealand music awards, toured with the likes of Crowded House, and now she's back with a brand new album called Castle Hill. She brings the band to Wellington Opera House on Saturday, September the 5th, as part of a seven-date New Zealand tour. Mel Parsons. Mel, it's great to have you on the show. Good morning and welcome.
1: Good morning. Thanks for having me.
0: Tell me, firstly, I've got to ask you this. Four Jam children touring, doing albums. I mean, how the hell are you Superwoman?
1: Oh, certainly not. Certainly not. No, there's a real. We've got a great family team behind us, and my partner's amazing. So yeah, it's a juggle, but we managed to make it work.
0: Oh my God! When I first read that, I went, "Holy moly!"
1: And to be honest, we don't bring the kids on tour with us, so it's actually kind of like a bit of a holiday for me going on tour. Obviously, I'm working, but you know, it's a break. That's where I get my break, is going to work.
0: I get it. I've got kids, I've grandkids. I get it.
1: Yeah.
0: I can't start this interview proper though without asking you about the news this morning, Dolly Parton. I mean, if listening to your music, she must have had some influence on you somewhere.
1: Oh, absolutely. I mean, it's hard to really put it into words, the impact that she has had, on music, on country music, in general. It's a huge, huge loss, and it's sort of, hard to process it, really. She sort of seems like someone who's been there forever and always will be, so... Yeah, very sad.
0: And for myself, being someone that's come from a music background, I mean, she paved the way for country music, didn't she?
1: Yeah, oh, absolutely, absolutely. You know, she's been at the forefront of it for you know, so many years, and just phenomenal songwriter, obviously, and doing it in a time before, well before, especially for women, that was the way it went. And it seems like, you know, I've never met her personally, but it seems like she kind of, everything that she did was in a very, very human, person.
0: Down to earth.
1: Kind of a way. She seemed very, what you get is what, what you see is what you get, kind of thing, yeah.
0: Mel, tell me about Castle Hill, about the album and about the name. Tell me a bit about it.
1: Yeah, well, we recorded it up in the Southern Alps in a tiny little village on the way to Arthur's Pass called Castle Hill, and hired out a lodge for a week and just went all in, had a full intensive week of, we stayed on site, and Josh Logan, who produced the record, relocated his studio up there, and we went all in, and we had a great time, I guess the record is what came out of it, so we're pretty pleased with it.
0: So you recorded an album with a mobile studio, basically?
1: Yeah, essentially. So Josh has got a studio in Lyttelton, but he basically stripped it out and relocated it for the week, which was quite a, it was quite a mission to do that. But that was the kind of sound we were going for, and I think the way that it's come out is what we were hoping for. So yeah.
0: So it was deliberate that it sounded like a live band gig.
1: Yeah, exactly. So we for the

0: actual recording of it, we were all in the room together. So big, like the big main room of a lodge up there, and, you know, big high ceilings and huge space. And so all in a room together and just playing it all live, and very few overdubs. So all the vocals are all live, and yeah, there's a few things that we laid on afterwards, but what you hear is essentially what we played in the room, which is a really it's a really nice energetic way to record, you know, rather than kind of laboring over endless overdubs for months and months. Yeah.
1: So in the Opera House on Saturday, the September the 5th, it'll sound just like the album.
0: Yeah, well, that's the idea. Yeah, so we're going to play two sets at the Opera House. We'll play the new record front to back, and then we'll do a bit of a mix up in the second set, and play some of the old faves.
1: I've got to take a quick break, but please stay with me. I'm going to come back to Mel Parsons in just a sec.
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1: Mel Parsons joins us, and she's having a show in Wellington. I think it's more than a show. Opera House, Saturday, September the 5th, and her new album, Castle Hill, recorded like a live band, in a mobile studio, which I'm still trying to get my head around. How many times did you have to do certain tracks? What was the most amount of times you had to do a track?
0: To be honest, we got most of them pretty early on in the take side of things. We would spend a bit of time kind of arranging them, you know, with the band in the room. But then most of the takes, I think, were early. Yeah, often it's the first or second take that you end up going with. You know, sometimes you can, carry on for hours and hours and even days, kind of trying to capture something. But often the energy is in those very early takes. So yeah, I don't think there was anything that was too laboured on there.
1: Are you a perfectionist?
0: Yeah, that's a great question. I am. I'm a foot in both camps. I'm certainly a perfectionist in some respects, but I've learned over these many years of doing it, and you know, this is the seventh record that we've made and put out, and I think over the time I have come to realise that it's the imperfections that are the things that humans connect to. And so I'm getting better at letting things go that, you know, might

0: not be quote unquote perfect. So yeah,
1: you know what I'm getting at, eh? You know what I'm getting at. Someone just does one note, or you, I can just imagine the look on your face at someone that just done something a little bit wrong. You say, "Oh, it was feeling so good."
0: Well, this is funny. The thing is, with my band, they're phenomenal, and so the person who's making the mistakes is almost exclusively me. So usually it's not, it's normally me looking at myself going, why did I do that? You know, it's almost never the band. So, yeah.
1: My experience is always that last, like, 30 seconds too, isn't it?
0: 100%. Yeah, you've gotten 4 minutes through and you're just about at the finish line and then you play a clanger. Yeah.
1: Of course. Been there, done that, seen that. You've been doing this professionally for nearly 2 decades. Is it really possible to make a good living out of it? Are you doing well out of it?
0: Yeah. I mean, I've been extraordinarily lucky with the time that I've come through. Like, I've been independent my whole career. And at the beginning of my career, that was really, really challenging. And I was always striving to be, to be signed and to be, to be picked up by a major. But the flip side of that is that because I was and still am independent, means that I own all my own masters and I have control over, what happens with them and where they go and how they get used. So it has been, I'm not going to say it's been straightforward and there haven't been times where I've been like, what am I doing? I can't make this work. But I'm lucky in that I'm quite driven and I just, it's all I want to do. And I kind of made a decision early on that that's all I would do. I wouldn't have a backup plan. I would just focus on it. And I had a good sense that I'd got to make it work. And so between, I tour a lot and I'm lucky because I love that. I love being on the road. It's my favorite thing, playing shows. So, I can make it work between that and the recorded side of things, It's, we're not in a mansion and we're not living out on yachts, but we, we make a living. And yeah, I feel very, very fortunate to have done so and still be doing it. Yeah.
1: With 4 young kids, I'm sure that touring's a lot of fun.
0: Yeah, exactly. I mean, they're generally at home, though. They're getting to the age where they're like, can we come and help? And, they're getting into playing the instrument. So, the band better watch out is all I can say. They might be, they might all be out of a job in a few years.
1: Streaming, has that made better for you? Has it made life better for you? We were talking to John Stevens on the show a couple of weeks ago, and I said to him, he'd moved to Australia many, many, many years ago. I said, what would you do if you were a talent in New Zealand now? Would you move overseas? He said, no, I don't need to anymore. Stay here.
0: Yeah, that's the thing. I mean, for me, and I'm a very optimistic person, and I think that you have to adapt, and you can't be like, streaming certainly changed the game. Like, when that became a really big thing after I released my third record, that suddenly just changed everything. CD sales plummeted, and obviously the amount of money that you make from streaming is pretty minimal. But the flip side of it is that is the way that the world is listening, and you've got to get on board. You can't be, you can't just be sitting around bemoaning that it's, it's not working for you anymore. So I think, conversely, as a music fan, I think it's a phenomenal thing that we have access to basically all the music in the world, and you can just dial up anything. And so I think the music discovery side of it is amazing. I mean, the system is certainly has its flaws in terms of, how musicians are
1: get paid.
0: Exactly. So that's an ongoing thing. But I think there's, you've got to be glass half full about it. And I think maybe that's one of the reasons that I'm still doing what I do, because I'm just always optimistic that people are always going to need music. The format might change, but people are always going to need to listen to music recorded, and they're always going to need to come to shows. So I think we just forge on and kind of, be flexible about how it runs.
1: Mel Parsons, thanks for joining us this morning. It's been amazing. No wonder Mike Hoskins loves interviewing you. Opera House on Saturday, September the 5th, part of a 7-date show, a tour of New Zealand. She's a coaster. There you go. Thanks. Break a leg in Wellington. I hope you enjoy it. I'm sure Wellingtonians will support you. And thank you for joining us this morning on the show.
0: Oh, Oh, my pleasure. Thank you so much. I can't wait to get
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7: We've got a couple of tickets to give away to Mal Parsons' concert at the Opera House on Saturday, the September the 5th. Text us 9292 with why you want to go, and Grace will pick a winner and send you the tickets. We're going to finish the show off with a bit of Dolly Parton. The news that we heard this morning when we were all going to work or waking up was that we lost Dolly Parton, and I personally am very saddened by it. But what a life. From rags to riches in the most personified way. Over 1,000 songs, they reckon, that she had written over 6 or 7 decades. I mean, she started at 5, wrote his first song at 5, apparently, on a guitar that she built herself. This is my favourite song, one of my top 2 favourite songs of all time, and it was written by Dolly, and we're going to go out on the show with her performing it for a couple of minutes. Thanks, Grace. Thanks, Wellington Airport. Catch you.

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